0: Newport for a short time. Of course, I'd have to ask her more about it, but I love Louisiana, Mississippi. I love all the southern states, and, you know, I'm into hunting and fishing and all that good stuff. Love seafood.
1: You like crawfish? Did you say you like crawfish?
0: Oh, yeah.
1: Crawfish used to be my favorite thing. I haven't had it in years, but nothing like ice cold Miller Lite and some boiled crawfish and all the fixings to go with it.
0: Oh, man.
1: Where are you from, man?
0: I'm in, actually, right here is, I'm kind of on the line of Pine Mountain Valley and a little town called Shiloh. And when I say the line is, really, I think my address is a Shiloh address, but I can see the mountain right here out of my back porch on Pine Mountain. And if you've ever heard of Callaway Gardens or any of that, that's right here. I mean,
1: and that's Georgia, right? For folks that don't know.
0: Yeah, it's deer country, Georgia.
1: I wouldn't have known Georgia if we wouldn't have talked earlier. I would have never known Georgia. So
0: if you looked at the map between Noonan, Georgia, that's where Alan Jackson's from, and of course Doug Stone has spent a lot of time in Noonan too. But if you looked on the map between Noonan and Columbus, Georgia, I'm just about dead center on the west side of the state. So
1: you're back towards Alabama.
0: Yeah, I'm about 30 minutes from Alabama.
1: I used to drive an 18-wheeler all up through there. We basically were on I-20 a lot all the way into Atlanta and then take Atlanta up to the Carolinas. So never really got to the more northern part of Noonan or Georgia. That's more in the northwestern part, is it not?
0: Well, it's kind of Midwest. If you get above Noonan, like in Carrollton, then you're starting to get up towards Rome and, you know, the northern part. But
1: you know, I'm in the stuff. You're going Fort Payne and Chattanooga.
0: Yeah. If you drew a line in Georgia, a dead center line, I'm just on the south side of it. So
1: Georgia's pretty at certain times of the year. I like springtime when I used to go through Georgia. I never really was there in the summertime, but it was like springtime and fall was pretty nice. What do you do over there, bro? What does Adam Grant do in Georgia?
0: Well, if I'm not messing around with this thing right here, writing songs, depending on the time of year, if it's fall, I'm deer hunting. If it's this time of year, I'm cooking out, and I was telling y'all earlier, we got a new pool table here behind me, so I've been wanting a pool table since I don't even know when, and I found a really good deal on this one. It's nothing fancy or anything, but that's what I do, man. I'm not a bar hopper unless I'm playing music. Kind of a homebody. I stay here, write songs, and most of my trips anywhere is going to the recording studio. But other than that, I'm grilling, and I'm usually going live on Facebook. And like, we had a big low country boil recently, speaking of crawfish. I went live, and we had cornhole boards. I went and bought some cornhole and cooking all kinds of shrimp, and so I love it, man. That's what I do for fun. So
1: are you a football fan?
0: Oh yeah.
1: You don't like the Falcons, do you?
0: Man, I feel sorry for the Falcons. I wish they,
1: because I was going to say, if you're a Falcon fan, we got to end the interview right now. I can't. No, being a New Orleans fan, I cannot like.
0: Yeah, I'm a Georgia fan, but people get mad at me because I give them hell. Like, when they're messing up, I shouldn't be that way, but I do. I get emotional over it. You know what
1: Dude,
0: I mean?
1: Dude, that's what being a fan is about. I mean, I'm an LSU fan. I live right smack dab in the middle of Razorback country here. Cannot stand the Razorbacks. I'm a LSU fan. I was born in Louisiana, so I'm a New Orleans Saints fan. I've been to both games, see both teams. Whether they're winning or they're not winning, I mean, I get mad on Sundays when Drew Brees is throwing interceptions. Of course, that's several years ago. But are LSU's losing? I mean, I'm mad right now. LSU's baseball was supposed to be, they were supposed to be like national champion caliber. Those guys suck right now. But I'm still an LSU Tiger fan. Always going to be. That's what it's part of, you know. Of course, with you being a Georgia Bulldog fan with football, you really ain't got a whole lot to worry about right now, because Georgia's pretty dang good.
0: You know, let me clarify that too. I'm a Georgia fan, but when Georgia's not playing Alabama or Auburn, or even some of the, and I know that a lot of people are like, what are you saying? But I'll support Alabama. I'm an Alabama fan when they're not playing Georgia. And I know a lot of people are like, I can't believe you're saying that, but I am. And like if Alabama plays, let's say Michigan, I'm rooting for Alabama. You know what I mean? So that's just how it is. But Georgia's my number one team. And you know, it's funny you mentioned LSU and we're talking about Louisiana. Back when I was the lead singer of a group called Bad Horse, and we had a little independent record deal in Nashville. But back in those days, I was still a police officer, and I used to sit in my police car on night shift. That's all I ever worked was night shift, and I would write songs. And one night, working on the south side of Atlanta, I wrote a song called She Makes Cajun Look Cool. And nice. It's a really cool song, yeah. It's on YouTube. You can check it out. But we would write songs, and I think on that song, if I'm not mistaken, our lead guitarist, Charlie Gilbert, and you can look him up. He's an amazing guitar player, and he's been doing a lot of studio stuff now, too, as far as producing. But I think he came up with that rhythm. I know you can't hear this guitar, but it's like let's see. She lives back in the swamp, you see, with the moss and the cypress trees. So that's how it's like a kind of a shuffle song, but really cool song. If y'all check it out, it talks about LSU and
1: I'm gonna check
0: she's
1: it
0: my
1: out.
0: Little Cajun queen.
1: I'm gonna check it out just because it's about Louisiana. I'm willing to give it anything that has anything to do with Louisiana. I'm willing to give it a listen.
0: It's my mom's favorite song. She's always saying, "Why don't y'all play that song more? You need to put that out there more." And she's right. It's a great song. Really cool song. So
1: you said you're a police officer. Where did you police officer at? And how long did that last?
0: You know, it's funny. I think I cursed myself through my work years. For instance, there was one time I was driving through some road work. They were paving a road, and it was middle summer, 100 degrees, and I was looking at all these guys standing around with their shovels and loops where they'd, you know, work the asphalt. And I said to myself, I said, there is no way I will ever do that.
1: It was not fun. I did it.
0: Yeah, well, 6 months later, guess what I was doing? Road work.
1: I did milling crew. We tore up asphalt on the freeways. If you go from Little Rock to Texarkana, anywhere on that Interstate 30, yeah. we did all that. We spent the whole, and I mean the whole summer down there. It was hot, and it was overnights because they're gonna shut the freeway down at night for you to do that. They move the lanes over, and we worked like 7 till 7 in the morning. And I'm like, oh my god, no! Could not handle those overnight hours. I mean, that was hard work.
0: Yeah. Well, I did that for 6 years, and that was actually back when really started getting going in country music. I was doing a lot of songwriting. I took my very first trip to Nashville back then, and I met my first country singer that I met in Nashville was Vern Gosden, which was pretty cool. It's kind of a full circle thing. And now here I'm working with Beverly, you know. I was actually staying at the I can't think right now. What do you call it? Across the street from Nashville Palace.
1: You're over at Opryland?
0: Opryland. There we go. Yeah.
1: You're staying at the Opryland Hotel.
0: I was at the Opryland Hotel. That was my first trip, and reading about all kinds of stuff, man. It's so neat. And I just love it. You know, I've always loved country music.
1: What year was that?
0: 98.
1: Because I'm going to say, if you were there in about 85, 86, probably 84, 85. Randy Travis was a fry cook at the Opryland Hotel. He'd probably making your fried food while you were there.
0: Well, you know, I was reading.
2: At that time, I was there. I was there in Nashville during that whole time from that point all the way up to 09. So that whole early 90s, I was up there from 92 to 2010. That was my time where I was playing it up there in Nashville. So I had a house, one of my homes that I had up there was right by, it's not too far from the hotel there. And then my other one was down in Berry Hill, which was south of town a little bit. And so you were coming up there when I was still on fire on the road. So that's pretty wild that you were just then breaking in. I would be, and I knew Vern back then. He had invited me out to a fish fry he had, and I think him and Beverly had just gotten together, actually, probably at maybe they were a couple years into the relationship, maybe not even that long, when I had met him for the first time, and
3: wow.
2: at the time her. And so that was right around that window, somewhere right in there. It was between 96 and 98, right in that window. So
3: yeah.
2: You're making my buzzers go off while you said story.
1: Small world, man.
0: What was neat about it?
2: We were in the same spot.
0: Oh yeah, yeah. When I was at the Opryland Hotel, there was something. I think it was on the wall, and it was a picture of John Anderson, and he was actually a construction worker when they were building the Opryland Hotel. So I was like, man, that's just awesome, you know. Well, I saw the Nashville Palace as we were going into the hotel, and I said, you know what, I'm going to go over there later and check it out. Well, I just walked over there, and I went in the front door of Nashville Palace, and, you know, you're talking about Randy Travis. They had a little plaque on the wall that had his first check stub. I don't know if his first check stub, but it was a check stub from when he worked at Nashville Palace. I think he was, like, busting dishes or something. I don't know what it was, but I was sitting there looking at that, and I was just amazed by it. There's so many stories that tie this in. I wish I had time to tell you all of them, because it's really amazing how it's kind of panned out, and I really believe it's God, you know. I don't believe anything's by coincidence, but anyway, so I'm looking at Randy Travis's little check stub, and you know me, I'm just like in awe. I'm like, man, this is so cool, so awesome, and wondering what it was like. And all of a sudden, I hear, this ain't my first rodeo. This ain't the first time this old cowboy has been. And I'm hearing it over the intercom, the speakers. And I said, man, that sounds live. And I said to the lady there, like the hostess, I said, is that who I think it is? She said, do you think it's Vern Gostin? I said, yeah. She said, open those doors right there. So I opened the little, like, double doors or whatever it was there. And there he is up on stage. Apparently, he was eating dinner there that night. And they called him up on stage to do a few songs. Now, this was right before his stroke, you know. I don't know how many years before, but it was 98. So maybe he had already had one. I don't remember. But he was up there singing. And I was just amazed. I said, oh, my God, you know. And being young like I was, I think I was, well, how old? I don't know, 18? I can't remember. But I went right up to the stage waiting for him to be done because I wanted to say, hey, Vern, you know. And he came walking down off the stage, and I said, hey, Vern, that was awesome. And he stuck his hand out, and he had all these gold rings, you know, and he said, how you doing, son? And he shook my hand, and then he walked back to his table. And it still, that to me, that is my number one country music memory of all times. It's nothing major. You know, some people have much cooler.
1: No, that's a big deal, man. Stories. That is a big, that is a big deal.
0: Yeah, I think like Mark Wills back when he was getting started or already started, I don't remember. He was in a music store and in walks Garth Brooks. And, you know, I didn't have nothing like that happen. But to me, Vern Gosden was my Garth Brooks. I mean, that was huge because, see, I grew up listening to what my dad listened to and the rest of my family down here in the country. And that's the stuff you heard. If you're going to do me wrong, do it right, you know. And Is It Raining at Your House? That was my number one favorite song by Vern. And luckily, here recently, you know, I got together with Beverly, and I showed her my version of that song, and and it was really good. And I said, you know, I really want to get in the studio and record that. And we did that about 2 months ago, and it turned out really good. So that's a sentimental song, I guess you'd say, that I've recorded, you know.
1: And a treat to the listeners and the folks watching the video at the end of this. That is the song we're going to play. We're going to play your homage or whatever, your tribute for Bern Gosin. That is a great story, man. I mean, I've met a lot of people. Being in radio in the early, mid to late 80s, I worked for this radio station, and after, I don't know, I quit for some reason. I went and worked at a different radio station, but I remained friends with the people at that radio station. And there was a guy by the name of David Allen Coe who was doing a show on that radio station on Saturday mornings. Well, I purposely went up there acting stupid. You know, I didn't know you were there, but I knew 100% he was there. I mean, his Rolls Royce is parked out front, but I walked in the back way through the basement, and I'm walking up the stairs, and here he's walking by, and he's like, I just looked at him. He's huge. And I looked at him. He's like, kind of like you did. I'm David Allen Coe. I was like, yes, you are. Talked to him for a few minutes. I mean, that was, and after that, I was like, okay, I'm done with that. I mean, I can move on, but that it's kind of weird the way that worked out kind of with you with Bern.
0: Yeah.
1: I met Randy, and I'm glad you mentioned the Nashville Palace, because I'd said that Randy was a fryer cook at the Opryland. He was a fryer cook at the Nashville Palace. That's where he was.
0: Ah, okay.
1: But I had met him in 1985 before he even got started. He was on an independent label. He had put out a song called On the Other Hand, I think is what it was. Mm-hmm. And that morning, me and my family were staying in Lebanon, and we were going into Nashville for fanfare. And we were listening to, you know, 650 WSM in the morning, and they were at the fairgrounds at fanfare talking to a Randall Trawick, is what his name was. Randall Trawick. Sure. And they played his On the Other Hand, and I told my mom and dad, I'm like, I want to go meet that guy when we get there, because I had it all lined up. I was going to meet Alabama, Gene Watson, all these guys. I don't know if Bern was there, Johnny Lee, John Schnapp, all these people. I'm like, I had it all telegraphed. But I was like, we're going to go see this Randall Trawick. And we walk up to him, and nicest guy you could probably ever imagine. Nice, very sweet spoken, nice. I mean, shook my hand, signed, and don't know where it's at, but he signed it on whatever that record label was that he came in before Warner Brothers. It was Randall Trawick. And he signed it, Randall Trawick, On the Other Hand, which wound up being the exact same version of the song when he went out to Warner Brothers. But wow. I was like, I should have kept track of that record, because now it's probably worth $5. No, I mean, it's probably worth a lot of money.
0: Yeah.
1: So getting back to you and the old Opryland experience with Bern Gosin, you pick up from where we had left.
0: Well, I'll just talk about how it ties in.
2: Actually, telegraph something. Adam gravitates to the guys who, and this is very important for the listeners, because the people that he's speaking on, the Vern Gosdens, the Randy Travis, the John Anderson, and I would add to that group Keith Whitley. Those men that Adam is referencing saved country music as we know it. Country music had gone into a free fall, and in the mid to late 80s, it had a resurrection, which they are the real powerhouses, Bern Gosin, John Conley, Earl Thomas Conley, Eddie Raven, Alabama, all these groups.
1: Exile was getting a new resurgence as well.
2: Well, they if it hadn't been for all these guys who did what they did starting in 85 and 86, 84 to 86, they saved country music, changed the whole trajectory of it, and that primed the pump and set it up so the class of 89 could come in, which was Garth Brooks, Dwight Yoakam, Mark Chestnut, Clint Black. They came in, Alan Jackson, and they were able to slingshot into what became the country craze of the 1990s, we would have
1: Tracy Lawrence.
2: Yeah. Well, and that, yeah, then that came in on the back end. Tracy Byrd, Tracy Lawrence, all them guys.
1: Sammy Kershaw, they had tons of them, yeah.
2: I was riding in that group myself with, you know, Kershaw. We had Wade Hayes. Wade had come out right before me. Neil McCoy had also come out right before me.
1: Faith
2: so
1: Hill.
2: All that, yeah, yes. And that's the thing is we had to keep it going. The industry gets popular, and then the industry side always loses its way, and then the people like Adam, who they bring it back.
1: And Brooks so that's, and Dunn was it? Brooks and Dunn became huge at that time too.
2: Huge, yes.
1: And they're still huge.
2: Yeah.
1: Dwight Yoakam, man, I went to see Dwight Yoakam here 2 or 3 weeks ago, and I'd gone to see ZZ Top. It was Dwight Yoakam with ZZ Top and a new band called South Hall, which new band South Hall is amazing. Dwight Yoakam came out, absolutely phenomenal. ZZ Top, you know, I wasn't really big on ZZ Top. Dwight made the show for me and my wife both. But we're talking about you, man. So you're with Leon Everett now and Beverly. What's that? That's got to be pretty cool. I mean, he's a legend. We had him on the show a couple weeks ago.
0: Yeah, I am beyond appreciative. You know, when you're playing music and you're writing songs and you're pursuing, I guess you call it the dream, you kind of wonder, you're like, where am I going? Where am I going to end up? What if I, you know, am I even progressing? Am I moving forward? And this has been a new wind in my sail because for many years now, I've just been sitting here writing these songs, recording when I can, and not knowing where I'm going with it, where I'll end up. So this happening when I met Beverly, it kind of ignited everything because I've been writing really good songs and recording, I've still been putting in the work, but I couldn't see anything in the distance. You know what I mean? There was no light at the end of the tunnel. And so I'm just doing all this, not knowing, hey, is this even going to do anything? Am I going to get anywhere or whatever? And then all of a sudden here comes Beverly. And she says, man, I like your voice and I like your songwriting and you need to be back on the radio. Or I think she said, you need to be on the radio. And I said, well, I used to be actually, because I had a record deal in 2010. And that was when I was the lead singer, Bad Horse. And that's neat stories there, too. I actually named the band. Funny story, we'd play shows. And we were really high energy. It was more of a southern rock country kind of thing. Killer guitarist and just great musicians. And after the show, people would come up and they'd say, man, you guys are, I'm not going to say the cuss word, but they'd say, you guys are bad, like the donkey, bad, you know, the A-double-S. And I said, well, we can't call ourselves that. I said, but we'll relate it to a donkey, and the closest thing is a horse, so we're Bad Horse. And it stuck. And so we went with Bad Horse, and back
1: too
0: then.
1: Too bad you didn't do the band now. You could probably call it Bad.
0: Yeah.
1: You could have called it what you wanted to.
0: Yeah. Well, we got an independent record deal. I'm trying to be politically correct and nice. Things didn't work out the way they should have. They could have, but they didn't. Things were ran not correctly. That's the best way to put it. So, but now, don't get me wrong. We did amazing things. We achieved really neat things, and we did awesome music videos. And the coolest part is on the radio is we had 3 consecutive number one songs. And we were also voted Best New Group 2010 by New Music Weekly. And that's when we did a lot of neat stuff. Like we played a show with Randy Travis. And that's another full circle story right there. I don't want to keep going down rabbit holes, but maybe we can come back to that. But I played a show with Randy Travis, and that was awesome. It was just us and him. Southern Ground, the Zach Brown area, you know, Fayette County. Played a show with Zach Brown, We did some big festivals, some stuff with Trace Atkins and Shenandoah, Jason Michael Carroll, Sarah Evans. There's some Diamond Rio. There's a lot of neat shows. But since then, to get back on track where we were at, it just, when that all ended, it was just me again, and me and this guitar. And I was like, well, I'm not going to quit because I can't quit. Even if I try to quit, I'm going to pick the guitar back up because I'll get a song idea.
1: Right.
0: And I'll start trying to write that song. Regardless of what it might do for me down the road, I'm still a songwriter and I still love country music. So that's what I did for years between 2010. Well, it ended about 2013. So from that time till now, I've just been working on, I guess, me as a solo artist, you know, writing and recording. And then here comes Beverly, and she said, you need to be on the radio. And I said, well, I actually used to be. And she's like, really? And I told her, you know, because we did really neat stuff. I even wrote a Christian song called I Still Love Them. And it went to number 2 on the inspirational country music charts in Nashville. And then we did some movie stuff, a movie called Brother's Keeper with Travis Tritt in it. And we did a music video of our version. We did our own version of Amazing Grace. That's a neat story, too. So many stories I could probably talk for a week. But anyway, but back to Beverly.
2: You know, I want to jump in right there because it's funny. You keep saying that you didn't see anything up in front of you. Well, up in front of you kept coming to you. If you stop looking at where you want to be and you start celebrating where you are,
0: that's that right.
2: Will change where you want it. Where you're standing will always be where you want to be, and that's. Yeah. That's the thing, is you chase what we discussed off camera for the listeners and for, you know, to bring them up to speed. You and I talked about this, where you think at a certain age that putting on the show and being the lightning rod for the room is what your purpose is. It's not. You're the lightning rod that brings everyone into the room together. And then connecting with all of them as human beings is what makes, that's your real superpower. And I think... It's not chasing the radio rabbits or chasing after, you know, I've got to be in this magazine or be on this TV show. You just keep being a beautiful human being and the best version of your mama's son. And when you're doing that, all that other stuff works itself out.
0: Yeah, that was very well put. Yep, I totally agree. And I believe that's where God comes in play, too, because... you know, everybody is, if you think about it, with God, everything is of a season, and where you are in your life is of a season, and people that are in your life are of a season. Like, you look back and you see people that were in your life and you thought, man, they'll be here forever, and they're not. And all of a sudden your life's totally different now. I was thinking this last night, I can remember what I was thinking about, but I was thinking about things I did in the past. And I was like, man, that's another lifetime ago. I don't even hang out with those people anymore. I don't, you know what I mean?
1: Yeah.
0: So everything is of a season, and that goes with your music as well, because even though I've stayed on path with the songwriting and the country music, the seasons change around me. And so does the environment of where I'm at. And like right now, look where we're at, you know. So every day is a new day. And Beverly, and she'll like to hear this, Beverly brought that new day, because I was kind of in country music limbo. And the good thing is I never quit, you know, and I couldn't. Even if I wanted to quit, I can't quit. I'll end up picking my guitar back up, you know. But she was that new season, and here we are. And then now here comes Leon Everett. And the way it happened with Beverly, she said, I want to get you on the radio, back on the radio. And I said, let's do it. I'm all about it. I'm all for it. And she introduced me, and it's funny because I'd been watching this recording studio, tune designer, John Johnson. He runs it. Great guys. Daniel Addison, killer guitar player, George Sandler, the drummer.
1: Preacher.
0: That's right.
1: I had a song that I co-wrote that was recorded down there at that Tune Designer. Wow. That's the only reason I know them.
0: Man, this is something. That's crazy. Well, three guys, unbelievable talent. These guys produce music. Now, nothing against Nashville. I love Nashville. And I've always, that's the only place I've ever recorded, except my very first recording was in Atlanta next to the Buckboard where Mark Wills got famous, but he played there with Darren Norwood, but every country act played the Buckboard. Right. It's even in a Garth Brooks song. But I recorded my first song next door at Windy Hill Recording Studio, my first three songs, sorry. And then after that, I went to Nashville 2007 and recorded, I don't know, I probably have, not kidding, over probably 60 professional recorded songs now since I started. But 80% of that was Nashville recordings. So I didn't know anything else. And here I am now recording back in Georgia with these guys. And man, I'm telling you, they put out a sound I wasn't getting in Nashville. I'm just going to be honest with you. This new sound is unreal.
1: Those guys are good. They're really, really good.
0: Yeah, and I'm not rushed. I'm able to sit there and do what I'm wanting to, you know, do out of the songs as far as on the producing side. And that's also where Beverly comes into play. Beverly told me, she said, now when you go record there, she said, you know, I'm always a producer. And I said, well, Beverly, I have no problem with you being a producer, but I've always produced my own. It's part of me. It's what I do with, you know, my ideas. So how about we co-produce it? And she said, yeah, that's fine. Let's do that. So, so ever since then, I think our first recording was in America, and then I did a recording with Gail, and then she did one of my songs I wrote. It's I can't even think of the title right now. I'll figure it out.
1: Now you're having success on the Cashbox charts with these songs, are you not?
0: Yeah, the very first song that we recorded there at Tune Designer was In America with Beverly as co-producer. And it went all the way, first time, to number 5. And I was just like, wow, I didn't expect that. As a matter of fact, I was crossing my fingers for a top 20, just hoping, you know, just so it wasn't embarrassing and, you know, whatever. But it went to number 5, and I was just amazed. I said, man, that's pretty awesome, and it's addictive. And I was like,
1: oh, absolutely. I've got to do this again.
0: We got to do it again. So we went back in, and the next big one was with Billy Payne. Man, my song titles I guess I'm on the spot. I can't think of I Ain't Hurting Much. There we go. We recorded a song I wrote called I Ain't Hurting Much, and that went to number 5. But Billy had a song out, a solo song at the same time that went number 1 at the same time. So he was at number 1, and he and I were at number 5. So I then had two number 5s in a row, and that's great. Hey, I'm not complaining. I'm content. And then Beverly says, we need to get your song, Even Though You're Gone, that I wrote and recorded in Nashville. Now, this was with John Heinrich. He's a killer still guitar player. And he was always my Nashville co-producer. And a lot of great guys that played on that. Eugene Moles, if you're familiar with him, he played with Merle Haggard and, so many others. What's his name? They're going to put me in the movie.
1: Buck Owens.
0: There we go. Y'all forgive me on names. I'm terrible on names, but,
1: well, we're putting you on the spot a little bit, man.
0: Yeah. Well, I probably should have prepared with my names, but
1: it spontaneous, man. That's the best interviews, is just sitting here being spontaneous.
0: Well, these guys are great. They're so cool, and Eugene's just awesome, great, phenomenal guitar player. So I recorded two albums with them, and Beverly loves a lot of that music, and she said, we got to get that song, Even Though You're Gone, on the radio. And I said, well, I love it, too. I'm glad you like it, because that's one of my favorites. And I wrote that. It's funny. I was going to Nashville to record that last album, and no, I'm sorry, my first album, because I recorded two albums there. And a week before I went there, I happened to write that song at the last minute. And I was like, because it wasn't scheduled to be recorded. And I was like, oh my God, we got to get this in on that session. This song is better than anything else I had prepared. So we recorded it, and it turned out amazing. Well, Beverly fell in love with it. She said, let's get that on the radio. So we did. She said, I'm telling you, that's the number one song. That is a hit song. And I said, well, I hope you're right. And she was. It went to number one.
1: With nice.
0: Yep. So that was my first number one after getting back on radio. You know, not the Bad Horse days.
1: Right.
0: But all of a sudden, we're back and two number fives and then a number
1: one. You got that fever again.
0: Oh, man. And the best part, I'm not saying that I may have more number ones, but I definitely have some music that could do it. And it's, I always say this. I say, if I'm going to win, whatever you consider winning being, but if I'm going to make it in country music or make a name for myself, it's going to be through consistency, because these songs, I'm not going to stop writing songs, and I try to make sure they're good. You know what I mean? Good.
1: Yes, sir.
0: Quality country music. And I try to stick to the truth of traditional country music, just like Alan Jackson and Vince Gill. You know, they're hardcore about that traditional value, and so am I. I love it. And so anyway, the consistency, like I told Beverly, I said, man, I've got an artillery of these jokers, and they're lined up ready to go. Between even some of the cover stuff, you know, the Is It Raining at Your House, Vernon Gosman. I don't do a lot of cover songs, but that's one. And then I did one with Randy Travis, and that's another full circle story. I'll tell it real quick if you got time.
1: Yeah.
0: When I was about 12 years old, I was watching a episode of Matlock. And I know a lot of people are familiar with this. And Randy Travis was on that episode. And he was sitting on the porch swing, and he had a guitar that he was talking about. And Andy Griffith asked him something about his guitar. And he said, oh, I just picked it up at an old pawn shop and, you know, put some new strings on it. And as Andy Griffith started to walk off, Randy Travis started playing a song, and it's called Life of the Party. And I can't hear you if you're talking to me. I don't know if it messed up, but can you still hear me?
2: Yes, sir.
0: Okay. All right. Anyway, he started playing this song, Life of the Party. And I don't know if y'all can hear this guitar, but it's just, can you hear that at all?
2: Just a little.
0: It's a, I'm the life of the party. I'm everybody's friend. But anyway, it was this killer, killer country song, slow country song. And at 12 years old, I just fell in love. I said, good Lord, that's the best country song I've ever heard in my life. I mean, just off. And then, of course, you got Randy Travis singing it, which just throws gas on fire, you know. And I went to, you know, back then you had Turtles and stuff. You didn't have, that's where you got your music. And I went looking for that song, and I looked and looked, couldn't find it nowhere. And I was like, man, I got to find that song, because it wasn't like today where you can get on YouTube or Google it, you know. And I couldn't find it. And at 12 years old, I remember this. I was sitting on my bed with my guitar. And back then, I just, you know, learning how to play, really. And I thought to myself, I said, if I ever make it in country music, you know, whatever that might be, making it. But I said, if I ever make it in country music, and I get the chance to meet Randy Travis, I'm going to ask him about that dadgum song. And all of a sudden, this is how God works, I'm telling you. 2009, right before our first record deal as Bad Horse, we get to play a show with Randy Travis. And backstage, this is another funny thing, too. His band had this gag that they would do on openers. They'd take a cooler, and they'd set it in the corner of the green room. And one of his guys, I forgot which one it was, may have even been his road manager, he came in to our guy and said, hey, man, if y'all want any drinks, we got a cooler over there. It's got beer and Cokes, whatever you want, you know. And if you went over there and opened that cooler, they had a fishing line tied to a rubber snake. the snake would jump out at you, you know?
1: Oh, my gosh. But
0: we were doing that, so we started getting our band members, the ones who had been outside and didn't know, would come in and say, hey, man, get you a drink or get me a drink out of that cooler. So they'd go over there and open it and jump back, and some of Randy Travis's guys were dying laughing. And then in walks Randy Travis, and I'm just like, how is this happening right now? I just can't believe that from 12 years old, sitting on my bed with my guitar, thinking this thought, you know, and all of a sudden here I am, and I'm about to get to ask him about this song, you know, not only meeting him, which is amazing.
1: Absolutely.
0: So we're getting our pictures taken with him. And matter of fact, I'll go and post the picture from that day on Facebook, but we're all talking and everything. And I said, Randy, you might not believe this, but I've had a question I wanted to ask you since I was 12 years old. And that saying that really caught him. I fully grabbed his attention with that question. And he kind of made a face. And I said, back, I don't remember the year, but you were on an episode of Matlock. And right then he threw his head back like, wow, you know, just for me remembering it.
1: Oh, yeah.
0: And I said, in that episode, you were on the porch swing and you played a song called Life of the Party. I said, you can even hear traffic going by in the movie, you know, the episode. And he was just like, whoa, he did that. His head, he was like, wow. And he turned to his road manager and said, can you believe this? And I said, that song, I said, I've looked for it everywhere. I can't find it. I mean, I can't find it on any of your albums, whatever. And he said, you know what? He said, a friend of mine in Nashville, and this is what I wish I could remember, and I can't. He told me the guy's name, and it's not Alan Shamblin. A lot of people think Alan Shamblin wrote the song, but he didn't. He wrote Life of the Party for Neil McCoy with, I think it was Billy Yates, I think was the other writer. I can't remember exactly who the other
2: and
0: writer
2: Billy
0: was.
2: But co-writers.
0: Yeah. Well,
2: and Alan Shamblin, too. Both of them are my co-writers.
0: Yeah. There you go. Yeah. Well, I emailed him, and I said, people say you wrote this, but I don't think it's the right version. And he answered me. He said, no, we wrote Neil McCoy's version, whole different song. He said, but I do hear that a lot. And I said, do you know who wrote it? And he said, no, I couldn't tell you. I wish I did know. Anyway, that was the extent of the email. And so the song was out on YouTube. And that's where I started seeing it. And then it was everywhere. People were playing little home recordings of it, you know, with them and their guitar. And so I recorded a cover of it, and it was just killer song. Of course, I'm not Randy Travis, and I don't have his voice, but it turned out a really, really neat recording. But Randy Travis, here's the neat part. When I asked him about that song, and he told me, he said, well, so-and-so, a good friend of mine, wrote that song specifically for this episode. He said, if I write this, would you play it on the show? And Randy Travis said, if it's any good, I will. Well, it wasn't only good, it was amazing. And he played it. And, man, I just wish I remember who he said wrote that song, but it was a personal friend of his. I don't even know if he's still alive. I don't know. But
1: maybe able to ask AI about that episode and the song that was in it. Maybe AI could tell you who wrote it.
0: Yeah. Yeah. Well, towards the end of that conversation, Randy Travis turned to his road manager, and he said this, and this is where my heart dropped. He said, remind me when we get back to Nashville to cut that song. And I said, oh, my God. Randy Travis is about to record a song because of me.
1: Yeah, that would be a big deal.
0: Weird thought, but it was true, because I reminded him of something that he had forgotten. Well, unfortunately, this was right before Randy Travis had all the problems, you know, with, I think he'd gotten arrested in Texas, and then, of course, he had the terrible stroke. So he never did get around to recording that song, but it's so popular now. It's on YouTube everywhere. Everybody and their brother is playing it, and there's another guy that did a cover of it, too. I can't think of his name, but you can check out mine, and I tried to pay tribute as much as possible to Randy when I recorded my version, which is hard to do with his voice, but great, the instruments, the session was just amazing. And of course, I claim no rights. I'm just covering it, but killer song. So that was another full circle thing for me.

0: his voice and the way he sung those songs, and it's timeless. Like, it's almost like the good old Merle Haggard songs and the Vern Gosdins, and it's just time stamped. He's got that sound that you just can't reproduce it nowadays.
1: And I mean, everybody loves Hurricane. I love Hurricane, but Soul Searching, Midnight Rodeo, those songs, man, I just like, wow. I mean, they were never as big as Hurricane, but they were still huge hits, and I love those. I mean, I found myself listening to Soul Searching like at least once a day now. I'm like, I forgot all about that until we got him on the interview, and it just brought back all those memories. And I went on Spotify, listened to his stuff. I'm like, man, I forgot he sang this song. Good stuff.
0: Yeah, you just reminded me of another full circle thing. What year? Right after the Bad Horse stuff, I became really good friends with Keith. Some people say Keith Stegall. Some people say Keith Stegall. I think Stegall is proper. But I became good friends with his dad, Bob Stegall, and we would talk all the time, probably once a month at least. And he was such a down-to-earth guy, because here I am, a nobody on the country scene, you know what I mean? But he would take time and talk to me. We'd talk probably 20, 30 minutes on the phone just while he's in his office, because back then, Keith Stegall, he had a little record company. I can't think of the name of it right now. Anyway, I even went there and visited. But
1: down in Texas?
0: No, it was in Nashville.
1: Okay.
0: It was in Nashville. Man, I can't think of what that label was. I think it was right before Craig Campbell came on scene, because they were tied in with him. But anyway, so I would talk to Bob all the time. And it was just so neat to me. That was my connection to something real, you know, in Nashville. And later, unfortunately, he died, of course, and that was bad. And I've messaged Keith several times on Facebook. We've talked on Messenger. But I think Keith probably is like, who is this guy? You know, he doesn't know me. He's been friendly, don't get me wrong. And he'll answer. And I've actually sent him some music to listen to. But I know he's like, sorry, man, I don't know you. I don't know who you are. But me and his dad were really good friends, and he was an awesome guy. Another Louisiana. But the full circle part is this. Keith Stegall, he wrote Hurricane. And, you know, it was recently re-recorded by Band of Heathens. And Leon Everett, we were talking the other night on the phone, and he was telling me about how he and Keith are friends. And he said, I remember when Keith was just a youngin', and he was in the studio writing that song, and he ended up recording Hurricane that Keith wrote. And that was, don't quote me, but I believe that was Keith's first number one song that he wrote that went to number one.
1: Number one, course, the first of many more to come.
0: Yeah, then of course it gets with Alan Jackson and Don't Rock the Jukebox.
1: Well, he had his own career there in the mid to late 80s, early 90s as well. He had a string of four or five songs that just got on that Billboard chart, top 10, whatever.
0: Love he had one I liked single. A lot called 50-50. Did you ever hear that?
1: I liked 50-50. I liked 1969. There was Whatever Turned You On, Pretty Lady, California. There was a bunch of them, man. Keith Stegall, I'd like to get him on the show. That he could probably tell us some stories.
0: Ooh. See, you guys, y'all are awesome, man, because you're right there on this same wavelength with me. I can tell by talking to y'all, y'all just really appreciate the history. And I'm not talking about way back history. I'm talking about this recent stuff. Like, you're talking about the 90s and late 80s and even the late 90s. Y'all are right there on it, and that's what I just love. That stuff, man, I could sit and listen to those stories.
2: So you're you know, for you, some of it, you're not, you know, you're younger than I am, but I was like in it when it was, those stories were being built, you know.
0: Yes.
2: I was right in the middle. You were talking about the connectivity and seeing the divine design and the connectivity. You know, I'm 16 years old, and this cute little girl that had terrible taste in boys,

0: was real interested in me, and she was 15 and I was 16, and she was so pretty, and there was a brand new guy on the radio, Randy Travis. He had a song that I really liked called On the Other Hand, to Rob's point. And he had just come out with a song called Forever and Ever Amen. And I absolutely, it made me go and buy that cassette tape. And I wore it out listening to it. And she loved him. She loved his music. So I learned all the words to Forever and Ever Amen. And I had never sung publicly in front of anyone at that point. And I was standing there singing to her in her mama's driveway. And she would listen, and I would get to the end and start over. And she'd listen to me. And yeah, that went on. You know, when I was 16, she was 15. About a year or two later, you know, we got get out of high school and life goes separate ways. And we did. And 8 years after I sang to her on that driveway, I got signed to a publishing company in Nashville, Tennessee called Hay Street Music. And wow, it was owned by a guy named Don Schlitz, who wrote The Gambler and On the Other Hand and Forever and Ever Amen. And he and I started writing every Monday. And man, so, you know, and it was, that's the, there's, I got a bunch of those too. And so it's like those, when you're in it, that's why I was trying to tell you, you know, earlier you were saying you didn't really think, you didn't know what to do and wasn't nothing happening. Everything was happening. It's all been happening around you, from the movies to all these things. You're being prepared for other things. And so you're, and that's a testament to it right now. And so this working with Beverly, working with Leon, I mean, joining the tribe, because that's what y'all have effectively done now, and the tribe is mighty. So,
1: yeah, we're, and we are growing.
0: Yes,
2: we're Tribe Nation.

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5: Yeah, man, you guys are awesome. Doesn't take long, you know what I mean. You can be in a room with brand new people, and it can be a crowded room, and you just end up talking to somebody, and you hit it off, and you're on the same wavelength, and that's just how it is. And
6: there's a click, man. Yeah. Me and you clicked this morning when I set all this up. I at that moment I was like, he's a good guy. He's a good guy.
5: I think if we'd been at a party of about 100 people, we'd still be the three talking about.
6: We'd still be talking about what we're talking about. We'd be drinking, but we'd be having a heck of a good time.
7: Yeah, laughing. I'll tell you, the oil finds oil and water finds water, you know, and it's like in the whole city of Nashville, you know, I knew one guy who gave me the way in to move up there, and I slept on his couch when I first moved up there, and he was well known in Texas, but that's not who became my circle. Out of nowhere, I met a guy from Culpeper, Virginia named Ken Offen, and then I met another girl named Gretchen, and I met another guy named Rory Feek, and I met another sweet girl that I kind of knew back home, but we actually connected and started writing together, named Leanne, and another girl named Danny, and another guy from Missouri named Billy, and a guy from Texas called Alan, and I started meeting all these people in this whole city of Nashville, you know, and Alan was Alan Shamblin. You know, Leanne was Leanne Womack. You know, Billy was Billy Yates. And all these people were, I didn't write with Gretchen, but I wrote with all the rest of them. They were all my writing partners. And Carolyn Don Johnson. I mean, my God, it just keeps going. And it was so thick, but there was a core group of us, to your point and to Rob's, that we've, in a city of hundreds and hundreds of thousands of people, we found each other. Big Kenny, Rory Feek, myself, Billy Yates, Leanne Womack, Gretchen, Kenny, you know, John Rich was always, his orbit was close by, Dean Sams from Lone Star. I mean, all these guys, we slammed into each other, and it stuck. And it was oil knows oil, water knows water. We didn't choose to be separate from the other, but we found each other, and that's where we found ourselves. And that's what we're doing with the tribe, is we're creating that place for you guys to find other precious stones, you know, like yourself.
5: It's funny that we've gotten on that. That seems to be the vibe of this interview, and it's a cool vibe. It's really, really worth talking about because it's true. It involves a lot of things, not only the music, but like I said, God orchestrates things. I mean, of course, that's my opinion and belief. I wouldn't expect anybody to believe what I believe, but that's what I believe, and I know that God orchestrates things, and I believe he looks at us and says, you know, well, here's so-and-so over here, and he's playing guitar and writing, and then we got so-and-so over here, and he's doing, I'm going to get these guys together, guys and girls, and they're going to meet each other, and good things are going to happen. You know, I just believe in that.
6: Well, I'll say this. A year ago, I was doing my own thing, was not involved with Uncle Rhino in the capacity we are now. Me and him have been together 4 or 5 months now, best 5 months for my whole radio time, period. I mean, he has opened so many doors. I'm meeting so many new people, but learning you know, learning about people is the biggest reward for me, and helping them to try to make the best of what, you know, what we're trying to accomplish.
5: Yep. I'm going to carry y'all with me. My dogs are driving me crazy wanting to go outside.
6: They're hungry, man.
5: They are just, let me show you. They're impatient, if y'all can see them.
6: You got a pit.
7: That's Moose. Music interview if we don't have dogs in there somewhere.
5: Yeah, Moose and Cujo. That's country right there, buddy. Jeff Foxworthy would say, if your dogs are in an interview, you might be a redneck.
7: Yes.
6: I don't have a dog, but if I had a dog, it would probably be in the interview.
5: Yeah, let me show y'all, since I'm up, this is my new pool table. It's an old one. It's nothing fancy, nothing special,
6: but for the folks listening on radio, this will be on YouTube. So after it gets up on YouTube, we'll put it on social media. Go check out what he's showing us, because this room he's in right now is pretty. It's pretty awesome.
5: So I'm gonna get the lights on. Hey, there we go.
7: And we have to add the radio interview too, that Adam is shirtless right now. So y'all need to.
6: He's shirtless and he's in sandals and he's bald headed.
5: Y'all must not want anybody to watch this thing.
7: Let me take you on a little. It never left, so I'm just saying.
6: Is that a nose ring?
5: But I love hunting, as you can tell. Got all the deer. Of course, my little window is small. I'm trying to see what I'm aiming at. But I got a lot of bad horse stuff on the wall from.
6: Look at a cool banjo in the back.
5: Yeah, that's an old, ancient. I don't even know what it dates to. I swear it's probably near Civil War, though. Let me get closer, y'all can see it.
6: Does it play?
7: Came over on Mayflower.
6: Does it play?
5: A friend of mine, a neighbor, she gave me that. They were moving back to, they were moving to Oklahoma. And she said, do you want this? And I said, shoot, yeah, I'll take it.
6: That does look like it would be something from the Civil War. You're not joking.
5: Yeah, it's old. And then
6: that
5: I've got
6: a good relic.
5: My bad horse football helmet on top of it. That was in the video with Terry Bradshaw. And there's some of the Steelers stuff.
6: When was the video with Terry? And tell us, how cool is Terry? I think he'd be kind of cool to hang out with. You know Shreveport boy.
5: Let me tell you something funny about Terry. He is very funny. But he was giving me hell during the video, because at that time, I think he was doing something. And don't quote me, but I think it was Weight Watchers. He had lost a bunch of weight. It may not be Weight Watchers. I don't remember. But so he was getting on to me, because I've always been heavy, you know. And he said, man, he'd like pat my stomach and say, what's all this? Man, you need to work on that, you know. And I'm like,
6: Do you actually know him at this point or no?
5: Well, this is the first time I've met him. But
6: okay, so he's trying to break the ice big time.
5: Yeah. So we're on the bus. We had a bus in Nashville during the filming of this, and we're all sitting on there. But we all became friends real quick. I mean, Terry Bradshaw, of course, never meets a stranger. So even if you don't know him, you do know him. And he treats you just like he's known you forever. And so we're all cutting up, and he's telling neat stories. And he signed a bunch of stuff for me. I got the helmet signed, several footballs signed, and he kept saying, don't you put on eBay, which I'd never do that.
6: Is like sentimental. I've got a NASCAR. It was a limited edition Mark Martin NASCAR driver drove for Viagra. Well, yeah. Walmart quit selling the Viagra and sold the Pfizer car. Well, I got me a Viagra card, got Mark Martin to sign that. I'll never, ever sell that. Never.
5: Oh yeah. Let me show you this neat one. Hopefully the glare's not bad. This is it is kind of a bad glare. This is Alan Jackson. I'll tell you what, let me fix this for you. Hang on here. There we go. That should be better.
6: I was fitting to say Alan Jackson or Ricky Van Shelton, they both kind of dressed the same back in the day. That's Alan for
5: there
6: sure.
5: We go. There's Alan. This was at Atlanta Motor Speedway. Don't remember the year. I want to say 92. Maybe, but it could have been later. Maybe it was 96. I don't remember. But I worked my way. There must have been 300,000 people there. And I worked my way to the front row of that show. Kenny Chesney was there. Hank Jr., I think Alabama.
3: Tracy Byrd. Tracy Byrd looked right at me. I had one of those little disposable cameras.
6: Yeah.
3: And I was motioning. I was like, come here, let me get a picture. And he leaned right in. I could tell you, I don't know Tracy Byrd, not personally, but I can tell by his character, his personality on stage, that he's a good person. He made sure that he gave me the picture I wanted. You know what I mean? And to me, little things like that
6: goes
3: what sticks with
6: people. Ways.
3: And that story will get told. Look, I'm telling it now. And see, that's how important it is as a country artist, or even as a person, to be that kind of person, because that's the stuff that goes so far. And I know Uncle Rhino can vouch for me. Because what if I had done that, and then he just waved me off like,
6: you would have bad-mouthed him, and you would have never cared about the guy at all, and we wouldn't be talking about him right now.
3: Right, that's right. So it's things like that, and I always make sure that I'm never that way, you know, bad way. So I'm always trying to.
6: And that was my experience with David Allan Coe. You heard all kinds of stuff about him, but for that 3 minutes, he took time to talk to me as a person, and yeah, that went a long way with me. No matter what he's said, what he's done, and whatever has happened, I don't see him in a bad light because of that.
3: Yep. Let me show you. This will be familiar for y'all. Let's see. Well, there's Mr. Ted Nugent.
6: Yeah, yes. Uncle Ted.
3: Yeah. He gave me his guitar pick. There. Let's see. Yeah. I'm trying to get the camera. Here we go. It's this little window that I have to judge by is so small. And then we got Jody Messina.
6: You guys are definitely, the folks listening have got to go watch this video. Absolutely.
3: So there's Jody Messina. That was, I got that at the Buckboard. John Galicio got me those signed. He was Mark Will's manager. And there's
6: Garth over there. Ryan White.
3: Yeah, Garth's on the other one. And then there's Mark Will's. And I got to sit in the office there. Oh, yeah, there's Garth. I'm sorry. Yep. And I got to sit in the office back when Mark Wills had just released. He had just filmed the video to I Do Cherish You, that song, and killer song. There's another Garth thing. See, I did a Garth tribute show for about 3 years in Houston, Texas, out of Houston, just recently. And I'm going to tell you, I thought Georgia was hot. Georgia ain't hot.
6: Texas and Louisiana are hot.
3: Yeah.
6: Florida's so hot, but when I'm in Florida, I'm at the beach, so I don't care about the heat when I'm in Florida.
3: Oh, yeah. So I got some neat Garth stuff and, of course, more deer things. And this was a picture we were on a...
6: Who's that handsome man right there?
3: Well, he don't look like that anymore, unfortunately, but that was in Arizona off of Route 66. We were doing a radio tour out west. We were in Las Vegas, and we were making these road trips, and that picture was taken there. And then we played at, help me with the casino.
6: Caesar's Palace?
3: It's another big one. The House of Blues is.
6: The Mirage or the Bellagio?
3: Getting close.
6: Harris?
3: My memory is so bad. I can't think of the name of the hotel. Anyways, where House of Blues is. We played the House of Blues that trip, and that was really cool. And then this was a show in Indiana at the Ford Center. We opened with Kansas, played a show with Kansas. And that's
6: obviously that's you and your guitar player.
3: Yeah, yep. And this is a guy named Chris that he goes by Mudbone. He's a kind of a blues player, really. He's his own artist, but he played a few shows with us. It was really cool. Man, I got to think of the Vegas Hotel. I just can't think of it right now. But anyway, that's where the House of Blues is, and we played there. So let me get that back. There we go. I should have had all my names ready for you. I just...
6: Mandalay Bay.
3: That's it.
6: I asked Siri, so she wasn't totally worthless. She did give me the answer, Mandalay Bay.
3: Yeah. You know what? I'd never gambled. I'm not a gambler, and I don't ever plan to be. But it was my first chance to play slot machines
5: And, you know, we'd get per diem while we're out there. So I took that per diem money.
6: You'd be gambling your money away.
5: Yeah. And so I played the Wheel of Fortune slot machine. And you ain't gonna believe this. I sat down there. It was just this, it was like a little island spot that had like four machines on it. And I sat down at one and I knew, I said, it had a max bet. I think the max bet was like $10 or $20 every time you pull the arm. And I said to myself, I said, if I don't max bet, I know I'm not going to win nothing. So I might as well max bet it. I'm probably going to blow my money. But I thought, well, it's not my money. It's the per diem money. So I pulled the arm on that thing.
6: Cha-ching!
5: Well, I lost. I lost. I put in, I forgot, $100. And I got down to spent $70, had $30 left. And I was like, oh, man, I shouldn't have done this. But I stayed with it on the max bets. And when I got to $70 spent, that thing hit. You know, I don't know if you're familiar with how it works, but if it hits, the arm spins on all those potential dollars, and wherever it lands, you win it. Well, that thing landed on $400, and I was like, oh, my goodness. Now I see why it's addictive. Man. So.
6: Hey, you made your per diem, Tom Four.
5: Hey, well, it gets better. Human nature. I say, well,
6: you want to play some more?
5: I committed, you know, originally I committed $100 to this little adventure. So I said, you know what? I just won $400. I'll go another $100 since I won my money back. So I went, I didn't pull that thing maybe three times and boom, it hits again. And I'm sitting here in the bell and you know, it starts getting attention and you don't want that because everybody's like, I need to be on that chair.
6: Yep.
5: It goes to $600.
6: Whoa.
5: And I said, oh my God. So now I'm sitting here at $1,000 and I'm just like, this can't be, surely this, I mean, this ain't how this works. It can't be this easy. And I was sitting there with that $1,000. I said, man, should I even do this anymore or just go cash out?
6: And you're going to play some more.
5: And I said, well, let me try it. I'm still, I haven't lost my $100. If I lose $100, that was my plan. I said, if I lose $100, I'm quitting. So I got about $60, $70 deep again. Boom, it hits again. And it hit $700. So now I'm at $1,700.
6: So how long are you sitting there? Hour?
5: At this point, 20 minutes.
6: About oh, 20 my. Minutes. Half hour, not even a half hour.
5: So I got up and as I was walking, I was going to go cash out. I got up, and I went by another Wheel of Fortune, and I said, wait a minute. Let me see if this one does that. So I sat down, put in some money, and almost lost my whole $100, and it hit $200. So it was $17, $18, $1,900. And I said, okay, that was too close for comfort. I'm done. Well, I go, and I cash out, and I get my money. And after I get the money, I say, you know what? I'm going to go back to that chair. And, dude, I'm still on my $100 commitment. I haven't lost it yet, you know? So I go back.
6: So you can lose $1,900 or $1,800 and you still be even.
5: Well, I go back, and guess what? There's this, and I'm not being mean. Believe me, if you know me, I'm not trying to be mean, but there's this big old woman sitting there, big, big woman. And apparently she had been watching me. So she went and took my chair, and she's now sitting at the machine. And I'm like, dang it. I'm over here chomping at the bit. I'm like, man, I shouldn't have got up. And guess what? About three or four pulls in, she hit like $1,500 on my chair. So I'm just over here like, oh. Well, she gets up and goes and cash. I sit down, and I lost my $100. I said, that's it. So I ended up, what was it? $1,800.
6: Well, I figured that machine just paid out $3,500 or so. So it's man, like it was time for it to go dry.
5: And my friend,
7: you also don't know, to your point earlier about bigger plans, you don't know how much that lady might have needed a win.
6: Yep.
7: In her life. You don't know where that could have gone. And the fact that she didn't sit there and burn through it meant she needed to put that somewhere, and she got that.
5: Yep.
7: So you were instrumental in her finding out where to go, and then she had the opportunity. So everything hits for a reason.
6: It was a win-win, man.
5: Yeah. Here's the funny part.
6: It was a win for you, win for her.
5: In my band, Robert, he's in the pictures over here. He's one that always wore the cowboy hat and bad horse. he was playing cards and he lost a good bit of money. I think he went to the ATM a few times. And he came over to me and said, "Hey, man, can I borrow about $300?" And I don't like betting in the first place. And I'm like, oh, I didn't want to give him that money because I just knew he's going to go over and lose it. And I was like, yeah. So I gave him $300 of it. He went over there, lost the $300. He came back and said, "Man, can I get another $100?" I said, "Look, I don't ever win money like this, and I don't want to lose it. Here's another $100." I gave him another $100. He went and lost that too, and that was it. But so anyway, I ended up with 18 minus four? Yeah, $1,400. But hey, I'm still
6: on an initial $70 investment because you got down to 70 before you started winning.
5: That's right. Yeah, but that's the extent of my gambling. I bought a few lottery tickets, but I'm not. That was best luck ever because I don't have gambling luck. Trust me, that was just a rare moment.
6: So
7: first, I don't know if they got horse racing much over there in Georgia. I know in Louisiana, we got a little place called Louisiana Downs.
6: Mm-hmm.
7: And I had never been to the horse races, and I didn't know anything about how it goes. And this was before my stand up in Nashville, where I was a honky-tonk musician all over Texas and Louisiana and Oklahoma. And I had met a billionaire that had his own plane, and he was a professional gambler, and that was his thing. And for whatever reason, he had adopted me, and would take me flying in the plane. We'd go on trips, and he took me up there to Louisiana Downs, where we were gonna go up there, and took me to the horse race for the first time. Well, we were sitting in the VIP box. I didn't know anything. It was all first time everything for me at the horse track. And I'm taking it all in, and they got all these wild names of the horses and the jockeys and all the different colors of everything that represent the jockeys. And I was fixated on the fact that in the VI box they had incredible apple pie. And I think I was on, that's where my focus was. I was on my third slice, and I was hitting it with a vengeance. And he started explaining to me the process of the odds, you know, where it's win, place, and show. For you, for a horse to win, so much for it to place, so much to show. So there's, if you make a bet on all three of those, you can win something, at least recoup your losses, depending on how you do it. And I said, well, and to your point, because we might be related, I said, how much is the lowest damn amount I can bet? He said, $2. I said, $2? He said, yeah. And I said, I was studying it like I was, curing cancer. And I was looking at it, and it was $2 across the board. The name of the horse was Bosma, baby, and the jockey's name was Weldon Krolinger, little tiny dude. And the horse was 99-1 was what the odds were on it. I didn't see the odds in the right way everybody else looks at it. I just started figuring up how much money I could win if I bet on that.
6: $198 if you bet $2.
7: Well, it was $2. I bet it was $6. It was $2 across the board.
6: So oh, okay.
7: It win, place, and show. So it was a $6 bet, but it was $2, $2 to win, $2 to place, $2 to show. And he was laughing and he was amused watching me. And like I said, he had more money than Captain Crunch. So we're sitting there and my horse was dead ass last coming around the damn I think it sat down to read a book or it fell asleep a couple times. I don't know what it did, but they got to the last turn, and my horse saw a snake or something, and it outran everything out there that had wings on it. I think there was a plane flying by overhead, and my horse passed it. And he whooped everything and everybody and came in first. And Vic was the man's name I was with. He was up there screaming. His face was red. He was jumping up and down, waving his arm. I didn't know that just out of humor and camaraderie, he put $100 down for every $2 I bet. He bet $100 and on the same course. And that joker just came through, and it paid for the whole three-day weekend trip, that one little run through. And that was And I cut it off after that. I was like you. I started looking at which boot I was going to put that water cash in.
5: Yeah.
6: That is crazy. So let's get back on track. We're about an hour and a half in. So we need to kind of wrap things up a little bit time-wise.
5: About 15 minutes.
6: It really honestly seems like we've only been talking 15 minutes.
5: Yeah.
7: The cool thing about this format, though, for the listeners is this interview will be split into a couple of parts, number one,
6: yep,
7: so people can hit it while they're at it. Number two, this is how Tribes works. We're getting to know each other, and we want you guys to get to know us as a listener. So,
5: yeah.
7: And we want you to comment and talk to us in the comments on YouTube so we can get to know you guys. And so that's what we're about. We're about investing in our communities, hooking our communities together. It's just like our liner says, you know, we are built on rock, one country under God. And that's what Tribe Nation is, you know. So this right here, I'm having a blast visiting with Adam and letting him get to know us, you know, like we're getting to know him.
5: Yep. Shoot, yeah, you guys are cool, man. I can already tell. It's funny how you know your people wherever you're at, you know, doesn't matter. Of course, I've never been out of the country, but you can go to a whole other state on the West Coast and you find your people. You know what I mean? It's just funny how that is. And that's what you were talking about earlier, how everybody kind of
6: like-minded people attract like-minded people.
5: That's right. Our centerpiece is country music, and that's what better centerpiece could you have, you know?
6: I mean, whatever it takes to bring the tribe together, man. I mean, obviously, yeah, like he said, built on rock, one country at a time. That's what it's about, but you learn more things. You get to know people. I mean, I'm glad you got to come in today. Absolutely, 100%. I've enjoyed the heck out of this.
5: Oh, me too.
6: And like Rhino was telling me the other day, it's like we kind of want to revisit everyone 60, 90 days down the line because things are going to change with you in the next 90 days. You're going to have more music or an album or who knows. So at that point, we'll get the fresh goods in.
5: Yeah. Well, I tell you, I want everybody to know one thing about me is I'm a very appreciative person. You'll never see me reflecting any kind of attitude where I don't appreciate something. So, and it's very important to me. Like it bothers me if I think that I forgot to show my appreciation or give thanks. And so I appreciate you guys first and foremost, but also Beverly, what she's done. She's one of the hardest working people I've ever seen. Is, you know, not to get political, but it's no secret. Trump is very hardworking, whether you like him or not. He's nonstop and he doesn't hardly sleep. And it's like Beverly's like that.
6: Sleep? What is sleep? I don't think the dude sleeps at all.
5: Yeah, I know. I don't know. I got to have my sleep. Now, I'm working like I don't think there's a day that goes by that I'm not working in the direction of, you know, of music and trying to make something happen. But Beverly, man, she's hard at it. And now she's teamed up with Leon. And it's just awesome. And I want to make it clear that I really appreciate them. So, Leon, if you're watching, I appreciate you. Beverly knows I appreciate her. But not just them. I appreciate the whole team. Dashbox, you know, with the charts. And Randall, he does a lot of the radio promotion, and there's a lot of moving parts, and you know, and I know Uncle Rhino knows what I'm talking about. You know, Nashville is one big engine, and there's a lot of moving parts, and you gotta really learn how that.
7: That's why it's called a machine.
6: It takes a village, bro. We can't do it without y'all, and Leon said it the other day. Y'all can't do it without people like us, and that's what we're here. We're leaning on each other and just making this wheel go around.
5: You know what? I'll tell you something funny. I have this vision or thought of when I think of Nashville and how Nashville works. I think of this big castle, and you have a drawbridge, you know, that they let down if you're lucky. And otherwise, you're just on the outside of the wall. Well, I've always kind of been on the outside of the wall, but I don't let it discourage me from what I'm doing as far as making country music. And again, I'm not, you'll never hear me claim that I'm something special or some great singer or nothing. I do what I do, and I'm trying to do it the best I can do it and creating quality traditional country music. Now, I like all kinds of music, but I'm just trying to make what I think is good country music, and I'm not in competition with anybody. That's a funny thing to me. I just don't think music should be competition, because everyone is a certain style. It's like, how do you compete a Randy Travis, or let's go newer, let's go Zach Top and Jake Worthington. How do you compete them? Because they are their own, and they are to be
6: appreciated. To be respected for who they are.
5: Yeah, like, I like Zach Top because he's a killer guitar player. He has a great personality, great singer, killer songwriter, great performer. And then you got Jake Worthington, same thing. Killer singer, great guitar player, great songwriter. But they're their own, and why would you want to put them against one another and say, oh, so-and-so's better? No, enjoy them for what they are. It's just like two pictures on the wall. You know, this is a picture of mountains. This is a picture of trees, and just enjoy it. And
6: that's what makes it what it is, man, is the fact that you may not like this guy. I may think that guy is great. But again, that fulfills what I'm trying to get out of his music, whether it gets you fulfilled or not. You have someone else that does that for you. So it's like, again, that's why we got to have that variety. You focus, you know, I've always felt this way. As long as you focus on what you're doing, things are going to work out exactly the way they're supposed to.
7: Well, it's different now, because in the 90s, the world revolved around radio. And it was a twofold. It was two-thirds radio and one part Anderson Merchandisers. And Anderson Merchandisers was the ones who had the stranglehold on any and all of your music, your hard copies of your music that would be in Walmart, Kmart, Target, right? So at that point, that was Anderson Merchandisers, and then you had the radio. Well, once radio got gobbled up by the big corporate machine, at that point, it became competitive simply because all the camps were, their success was determined by the success and the recognition of the artists that they were promoting. And each week, for instance, at a radio station, you would only have five slots that they had open for a new single, adding new singles. They would have like five slots available. But you might have had 60 singles come out that week.
5: Yeah.
7: So that's where the competition came from. And then on top of that, that's not all just 60 brand newbies, because each week is a new 60, right? So in that 60, you might have had 10 or 11 or 13 that were new faces and new voices, but you had Winona, you had Sammy Kershaw, you had people who were already established, so you've got four or five open slots, but everybody and their brother knows that three of them are already gobbled up to somebody who just had a multi-platinum hit or somebody that's still riding the momentum, right? So that's where the competition, it came out of trying to fight for those bottlenecks, and it became ingrained. Then you start having artists who weren't created in the wild out here doing the work and playing the clubs and everything. You had so many people that started to be manufactured within those camps. So it was a racehorse made in a lab. And now they're going to reflect the whole mindset of the people who are around them, their team. So that's where that competition stuff, every now and then you'd have people, I had some that we were straight up oil and water and would never get along. To this day, I don't think we would ever get along. But the rest of them, we did. We immediately found each other, and we were just like this, to your point.
6: And you know, you got to think of something. When I started radio in the 80s and 90s, the artists would put out one song every 2 or 3 months. Now it's like the album comes out. Every song on that album hits Billboard Top 20, depending on who you are. Taylor Swift, she's going to hit her album. It's all, every song is going to go to Top 20. Ella Langley last week had, you know, every song on her new album was in the Top 30, Top 40. So it's like back in the day, you had one song that was put out and that's it. You know what I'm saying? So it, I think it's harder now probably to get your music played and featured because the whole streaming thing and albums are taking over everything.
5: Yeah.
7: It's harder because it's easier. It's harder because now you don't have to go to a studio. You don't have to sing on pitch. You don't have to be able to write. You don't have to do all these things. There's so many people who are flooding the market that use AI to come up with their lyrics. They use programming to come up. No. It's okay. All this stuff is okay. So that's where the sheer numbers just overwhelm you. And we have a society now where the people don't, they're not used to getting up and going to it. Everything in the world is brought to them. Your groceries can come to the front door. Amazon brings all your shopping to the front door. Everything is delivered to your pocket through your phone. The people act like it's an effort for them to go and click like and share. They act like, oh, that was just so much heavy. They don't know what it's like. And so you have these kids who can create a following sitting in their mom's guest room at the house, you know, and playing a guitar, and which is killer. I love that they have that ability. I'm a huge fan of that and not having to go through the clubs and that kind of stuff. But there's something to be said also for going to the clubs and things like that in the right context.
6: Well, that's where you get your personal contact, the connections again. It turns right back around. It's all about connecting and making yourself personable with people.
7: And that's the point, is your Adam's product is not his music. Adam's product is Adam.
6: That's right.
7: And the music's what bring people to the conversation, but Adam is what hooks them in. And so when they see themselves in you, then they're rooting for themselves when they're rooting for you. And now they're supporting everything that you do because you're them.
6: Are you Confucius's brother?
7: Yeah.
5: You know, One of the big no-nos, and it's always been, and I agree with it. I agree with this no-no, is don't ever go political, you know, with your music or anything like that. But in my situation, I kind of didn't have a pot to you know what in, and I was seeing what was happening. And I'm not going to get real political with this. I just want to mention it, but I was seeing the things that was happening and it kind of irritated me. And I said, you know, I'm going to write a song about political corruption. And I wasn't trying to write it about any side, you know, right or left, nothing like that. And I decided to write this song. And the song is actually, the title is called Leave Me the Hell Alone. Because I'm just like, just let me do my thing.
6: Yeah,
5: I don't need anybody, you know, restricting my freedoms. And, you know, I like deer hunting and I'm a big gun person. I love shooting. And, of course I was in law enforcement, you know, so I have my personal stance where I believe in and things like that. But, anyway, so I wrote a song called Leave Me the Hell Alone. And it was about just leave me alone. Quit trying to tell me, you know, what I can do with my freedoms and stuff. And when I did that, I wrote one lyric in the song that mentions Trump. Now, this wasn't really about Trump. I just mentioned it because of things, how he's been under attack. Whether you like him or not, it's unavoidable. You can't argue.
6: I mean, it's obvious, yeah.
5: Yeah, whether you like him or not, you can't argue the fact that he's been under attack this whole time. So I put a line in that song about that. And once I did, you know, my friends were like, hey, man, play that Trump song. They didn't call it Leave Me the Hell Alone. They said, play that Trump song, huh? You know. So after that, for a while, I said, you know what? I'm going to put this on YouTube. I'm going to call it the Trump song, even though it's only one line about Trump. And all of a sudden, I put it up there, and we filmed actually right out here, a music video for it. And that thing jumped up, man, and went to, it's almost 4 million views now. I have nothing that I have ever created in my life that has been that big. And again, political is a no-no in the music thing, but I was like, hey, how's it going to hurt? How's it going to cancel me? I'm uncancelable.
6: So I've seen that going two ways, the way it went, or yeah, totally opposite.
5: Yeah.
6: You know,
5: well, it turned out good.
7: You stumbled onto a truth, and everybody, it's right in front of everybody's face, and people, human beings, for some reason, as a species, we're not that bright, and I don't know why, but in reality, you know, every time there's been a huge tragedy, country music has always rallied with something that the whole country could sing together, and they always unified. Whenever someone in country music ever rallied around the people and put their focus on that, i.e. a conservative America first approach, that it took off like a rocket. And as soon as they had all that money come in and the check cleared, they stopped doing it. And it was like, I don't like political stunts, but I do like authenticity. And I don't care. I myself am not a Republican, and I am not a Democrat. I don't believe in either one of them anymore. And I am right there with you and Beverly on that whole side of things. And when we lost Charlie Kirk, I said, we lost as people. When we lost Charlie Kirk, something happened in me. And I had listened for decades behind backstage and in the green room that you don't get political in the entertainment business. And the same person standing there smoking a cigarette, soon as we got out, after they gave me that whole speech about don't ever get political, the minute we got out there on the red carpet with TMZ in our face, they were doing everything, clean the planet, save the, do this, and it was all, everything was political from the time we got on the red carpet. So I saw the hypocrisy in real time. And even at that, I kept my mouth shut. And then I had it. When I saw, like everybody else, and I posted it, that's the first post I made when I went political, is I just said, with the sound of that one shot, 10 million Charlie Kirks were just activated. You just did this. So I hope you're ready, because he was the nice one. And the minute that happened, I went political. And I lost 40-something thousand followers just like that. And I was good with that, because that's not how I measure myself, you know. Yeah. And there was a lot just like me, and people who didn't know me before from the music, and I had retired, they connected with me through my conservative America first, community first. I believe in uniting, empowering, protecting, and always praying, always being, I cuss like a sailor and I'm a heathen, but I'm still on that. That's still my boss, and that's still the side of the fence that I'm going to fight for. I'm just the dirty, ugly one on the back pew of the church. But it's still, you're going to see me in there. And it's one of those things that we all have a purpose. We all have, and I want everyone in their true, authentic self. And I don't care. I don't judge anyone for how you love, who you were born with, mistakes you made in the past. That's true conservative. That's real salt of the earth to me. It's what have we learned up to now? Who are we going to be going forward? And what can we do to lift up everybody around us while we're standing here? That's the real deal.
5: And you know, go ahead.
7: That's where I swing at it. And since I did that, I tore down those fences. And those people see the, because I'm the product. I'm the lighthouse. And in the process of people who come, those who don't play music appreciate it. And they appreciate your kind of music. And so those are the people who are your new fan base who they see the stuff I'm excited about and they're introduced to it. And that's what music always was in the first place. Instead of me going, hey, listen to the music I make or listen to the music I'm producing on someone or promoting, I don't bring it up. That's not how they meet me. The music is the follow-up conversation because I'm more than a song. I'm more than playing a guitar. That's the same way with you. When you said, I don't know where it's going, you're being built. That's where it's going. You're many things, you know. If we're blessed, we're a dad. We're a husband. You know, we're a son or a daughter, you know, whoever. And we're a friend, we're a neighbor. These are all the things. And you happen to be one that plays some damn good music and writes some stuff.
8: That's a bonus.
7: That's the thing. And that's what the tribe is all about, is humanity. And if you have, I can't create that. Only God can. But if you can come to me with phenomenal humanity, thanks to your parents and God, and you got some talent, some good, you know, people, everybody's talented one way or another, I think. We can work on that talent and work on it and amplify it and grow it to catch up with your humanity. But if you show up with a bunch of talent, no humanity, this ain't the house for you.
5: You know, a compliment from you to me is golden, because you've been there. You've been around these guys, the Sammy Kershaws and the Wade Hayes. And so anytime, of course, don't get me wrong, I appreciate any compliments towards my music, because I don't expect them. I try to get them. You know, I try to make the music where it'll generate compliments, of course. But when you do get them, and you get them from people like yourself, there's been a lot, even Beverly. I mean, for her to listen to my version of Is It Raining at Your House, and here she's married to the guy that made it famous. And she says, you nailed that. Oh, my God. That, to me, that hits me harder than people realize. That's the stuff I go to bed, and the last thought in my mind before I fall asleep is, man, she thinks that my version of that is amazing. And here she was married to the amazing Vern Gosden that sang it. And what you were just talking about with... Even though, okay, this country is very divided, no doubt, and there's a lot of political stuff. I've never seen.
7: I don't think it is. I will tell you, that's one thing for the listeners. I ain't drinking the Kool-Aid, because everybody I know outside of this room right now I'm recording in, everywhere I go, I don't know that many people who will grab a $100 bill and throw it out the truck window. They all have that in common. I don't know many people that are going to go out and just hurt their next door neighbor for no reason. I don't know anybody who won't immediately try to protect the kid. So contrary to what they're telling you, what they're telling you in the tell a vision, I'm not drinking that Kool-Aid. You're not going to sell that on.
5: Let me rephrase it. There's a small percentage of division, and they make it out to be huge, of course. You know, but here's the thing that I'm getting at with country music, even though everybody is political and they have their own stance and their own beliefs, country music is that centerpiece. It's almost like a bonfire. You might be at a party with people you don't really care for, but everybody, what's the word? They get around that bonfire, and that's that centerpiece that they have in common. And country music is that. And if you can just get along for the purpose of enjoyment and country music and hey, let's forget about what so-and-so said on the news and what so-and-so said. Let's enjoy the music and get back to the part where we're here about that. You know, just like the bonfire, let's just stand around the fire and shoot the, you know what, and get along. I think we're fire and shoot the, you know what,

0: Yeah, woof. That is, woo, man, that's one of the most powerful songs I've heard, and I just wish I had written it. But there's power in music, and country music is a centerpiece that brings people together, no matter where you are politically. And I've gone political. I'm guilty of it. But, you know, when I put out the Trump song, I kind of felt like, well, I might better put out something to kind of smooth that over, because it was pretty hardcore. So I wrote In America, and In America is a much more positive thing that says, I have a call coming out, I don't know why, but it's a more positive thing that says, hey, we're still America, and there's people who still love this country and will do anything for it and are hardworking and believe in America and believe in God and trust, you know, so that's what that song was about.
1: We're up against the clock right now.
0: Oh yeah, yeah.
1: We're going to have you back. We could sit here and talk again. We've been on for 2 hours. It seems like 15 minutes. Yeah. I need you to how can people connect with you on your social medias? Get your records. Get your albums. How do they do that?
0: Here's the thing. I've always done. I didn't want to. And this is probably a big no-no. I've never really tried to make my music where you have to buy it. I want it where if you like my music, you can go listen to it, regardless of whether you buy it or not. So YouTube is one of the number one places. I have tons of music videos, almost every song I've ever done is on YouTube. I also have a website through CD Baby. It's called Hear Now, just like hearing. So you can Google me, Adam Grant, or you can type in on Google, Adam Grant, Hear Now, and it'll take you to my website that's got all the songs, and you can play them. You don't have to buy them. You can buy them if you want to. It takes you to the music outlets where you purchase the music, in Spotify, Apple, iTunes, all that good stuff, Amazon.
1: Are you on Instagram and Facebook and all that good stuff?
0: I don't have an Instagram. I probably should. I don't have... what used to be Twitter, X, I don't have that, but I have TikTok and I have Facebook. But if you're wanting to hear my music, it's out there, and you can hear it for free. And if you want to buy it, I appreciate it. But if you just want to enjoy it, you can get on Alexa right now. I can talk to her right now, and she'll start playing the music. So,
1: yeah, guys, this guy is humble. I can tell that 100%. I mean, you're about sharing your music. If you want to buy it, buy it. You don't want to buy it, don't buy it. My job, my task is to get them to buy that music, because I want you to be able to make more music. And the only way you can make more music is by them buying your music and your merchandise. I know I speak for Uncle Rhino. I've enjoyed this today. I mean, this has been a great interview. Seriously, I wish we could talk all day, but there is a time limit. Uncle Rhino, what do you got? Anything to say before we close?
2: Yeah, I'm going to make this interview will be in two parts. We'll split it up, part one and part two, for everybody, so they don't have to go back and work so hard to find out if they have to pause it or something. This has been fantastic. I want to get Adam back on a 90-day schedule, rotating schedule. We're going to trade contact information offline, so he's got a way to get a hold of me as quick as he wants to or needs to, and vice versa. And I will be subscribing to his YouTube channel when we once we get off.
1: I'll send each of y'all the other one's information when we get done.
0: Can I say one last thing?
1: Yeah.
2: Yes.
0: Other than thanking y'all so much for this opportunity, through my journey of music, I've had many people who have helped me. Not only just basic support, but financially to get songs recorded. And I want those people to know I really appreciate y'all. Thank y'all so much, because there's been times that I couldn't afford to go in the studio. And there's people out of just straight kindness, and they may not even follow my music. There's been people who just have donated and said, hey, here you go. So you guys, you know who you are. I really, truly appreciate y'all, because you made this possible.
1: And people like us appreciate them as well. Because, I mean, had that never happened, would never have heard any of your music, man. You've got a great talent. You got a great sound.

0: Beverly is pulling a lot out of it. You know, the quality is just sounds so awesome, man.
1: Yeah.
0: Well, right now we're gonna play the. Go ahead.
2: Big shout out. Big shout out to Beverly.
0: Absolutely, yeah. Absolutely. Right now we're gonna play that Vern Gosden classic done by Mr. Adam Grant. Great song called "Is It Raining at Your House?" Adam, salute you, my man.
3: I appreciate it. Thank you, and awesome meeting you guys. And I look forward to being back.
0: We will definitely have you back again. Here it is, the classic remake right here by Adam Grant.

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everybody, and welcome to our all-genre radio show we call Free For All. We are Rob. I am Rob. We are together again this week. Got some brand new music. That one right there is a brand new song just got sent in by Keith Urban. Great song called Summer Breeze, remake of that one. And right now, Loneliest Girl, brand spanking new music by Casey Musgraves.

New music by Rodney Adkins from the album True South. That is called The Years Are Short. And before that, The Sky Isn't Falling. Strawberry Alarm Clock for you. New music got sent in. And the last of the new music this week, it is Ella Langley and Morgan Wallen. I Can't Love You Anymore.

bye-bye. It's closing time. Semi-sonic for you right there from 1998. And ABC before that with the Jackson 5. That was actually a new song that just got released recently on a new album called The Birth of a Superstar. That is a soundtrack to the movie Michael. Blondie for you right now. This is Call Me.

Dang it, Brandy, you a fine girl. That is Looking Glass from 1972, the number 12 biggest hit of the year. And West End Girls before that from 86, the Pet Shop Boys. Hello, hope you guys are enjoying the show so far. We've got a long way to go, and we've got some great music on the way. This one is from 2006. It is called Bad Day. This is Daniel Powder on Free For All.

We're easing down at the end of our number one. Got time for a couple more. Right there, 1987, and that was the number 18 biggest hit for Tiffany. I Think We're Alone Now. And before that, I Want to Walk You Home. That's Domino from 1959. How about this one right here? Glenn Campbell, little Rhinestone Cowboy for you.

One of my favorites right there, Alan Parsons Project with Eye in the Sky. That is going to wrap up our number one. Don't go away. We've got 60 more minutes of the best all-genre radio show.

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3: 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The time you've all been waiting for has arrived. 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

Hello, everyone, and welcome to hour number two of our all-genre radio show we call Free for All Los Lobos with La Bamba. I am Rob. The Beatles are up next from 64. Here is Twist and Shout.

We reaching real far back on that one. New Edition with the remake of Earth Angel. That is from 1986. And in front of that, Outkast with Hey Ya. I am Rob, Justin Bieber, along with Ludacris. This is Baby.

From 1990, that is Cher with If I Could Turn Back Time. That was the name of the CD, and that song was called Just Like Jesse James. And before that, Hank Jr., I'm For Love. That is from his 5-0 album. We're about halfway through hour number two with Queen. Here's Bohemian Rhapsody on Free For All.

0: George Michael and Andrew Ridgely with Freedom for you right there. They're called Wham from 1984. And before that, That's the Way I Like It, KC and the Sunshine Band from 1976. 1990 brought us this song right here off the album Please Hammer, Don't Hurt 'Em. You Can't Touch This, MC Hammer.
1: Can't touch this.

Somebody's out there somewhere. That is Triumph from their album The Sport of Kings. And Toxic in front of that, Britney Spears with a big song off the In the Zone album from 2004. Got time for a couple more. How about this one from 1989? The CD was called Big Ones. This is Loverboy and Heaven in Your Eyes.

0: This week's show ends with the fabulous Thunderbirds. Wrap It Up from 1986. Hey, I hope you guys enjoyed the show. Hope you can catch us again next time. We will do it all over again. Until then, y'all have a great week. Take care of yourself and take care of each other. Bye-bye, everybody. Rob out.
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0: It's midnight.

Back to the latest episode of B-Side. My name is Steve. Great music for the next 2 hours. Up and down the dial from whatever decades we could think of. So we were thinking back, and we were caught on the 1990s. So I suggested that we look at the Canadian music. People went, what? The Canadian music charts? Yes, yes. We've done a couple of shows like that. It's just been a while. So you'd be surprised what are on these charts. Obviously, a lot of Canadian music. And if I remember correctly, Canadian music or radio stations, they have to play at least 50% of Canadian artists. Very different than the States and probably very different from around the world, but very important, I think. So we're going to look at April 5th, 1991. My hair was still long. I was still very tan and my jeans very tight. But we're going to start off with my favorite singer of all time. He literally is my favorite solo singer of all time. It is Robert Palmer. We got to start it off with a cover. Yes, we do. Mercy, Mercy Me. It's about the environment. There you go, Robert. It is B-Side, 1991, on the way.

You're tuned to B-Side. My name is Steve. We are looking at the Canadian music charts for April 5th, 1991. Every song that you hear on this show came from that music chart. Tragically hip. I dug that. I really did. Little Bones. First thing I thought was chicken wings and some ribs. It made me hungry. I admit it. Now, this came from the album Road Apples. So if you're Canadian, you know what a road apple is. What is it? Frozen cow or horse dung. And you use that as a hockey puck. That's how you know this is a Canadian show. Right? Well, the Canadian listeners out there, you know what I'm talking about. So we've got the top four, our eight tracks coming up. That means we're going to start at number eight, work our way to number five in hour one, and then down from four to number one in hour two. So don't go anywhere for that. Got a lot of music here that you may or may not recognize, and that tends to happen. That's the whole point of the show, or at least I think so. This next one up is from that English singer. He's got the very deep voice. He's got the big hair. Rick Astley. Song is Cry for Help. He wrote this with Rob Fisher. If you do not know who Rob Fisher is, he was part of the duo Climby Fisher with the song Love Changes Everything. Yeah. Unfortunately, he died in stomach surgery in 1999. But this song was kind of written, or at least Rick was asked in 2018 to address this song. And he talked about that it was written about someone that something's going on. You're not really sure what it is and you don't want to bring it up. Maybe something wrong with their life, you know, a little on edge. But he said that's how Rob was. He wasn't really sure. He always thought that maybe something was tragically happening in his life. Who knew? Who really knew? From 1991, here is Cry for Help.

I have to admit, as an American, we never gave Rick Astley his dues. That was incredible. That was a great song. What a vocalist. Certainly the voice of the 80s and early 90s, Rick Astley. Wow. Cry for help. We got one more song before we jump into our eight tracks. This is, I believe, a Juno Award winner, Glass Tiger, from 1991. It was from the album Mission. I could be wrong. I'm pretty sure they won a Juno. Did they? I'm not sure. Here is Animal Hearts. We get to our countdown right after this.

I would not have recognized that as Glass Tiger, but I'm sure you Canadians did. April 5th, 1991. That's what we're looking at. Only the Canadian charts. Glass Tiger. Cool, man. I talked to those guys a couple times. Saw them live. Pretty cool. So let's jump into our countdown. It is our eight tracks section. So we start at number eight. We start off with the band Blue Rodeo. The song is Trust Yourself. Very impactful. I think you should do that. Trust your instincts. If something tells you one thing, believe it. That's what they say. Go with your instincts and all that. Now, the downside of Blue Rodeo when they came out in, was it 86, 87? Their first album was Outskirts. They were described, the two writers, Greg Keeler and Jim Cuddy, as the Lennon and McCartney of Canada. Oh, why would you do something like that to anyone? That is just not fair. Although they did take off, I think their first hit, Try, wasn't it Try? Someone will correct me along the way. But they just kind of took off with all that. I think this was their third album. Could be their third album. I'm just going through my notes. But here we go. We start our countdown with Trust Yourself from the band Blue Rodeo. You're listening to B-Side.

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Trust yourself. Always trust yourself. Let's move on to number seven. It is from Gloria Estefan. The song is Coming Out of the Dark. Now, in 1990, Gloria Estefan and her family were involved in a very major motor accident where Gloria had broken her back. Ouch. Had to be helicoptered out from the scene. And the title of the song was inspired by that helicopter ride by her husband. So for some reason, he had paper and pen in hand. And as they were being transported, it was a gloomy day. There was a ray of hope or a beam of light on the helicopter that he was in. So obviously they were in different helicopters. So he got the idea from the ray of light that hit his face coming out of the dark. I do like that. Now, this was the very first single that she released after the accident. So she sang it at the Shrine Auditorium in Los Angeles at the American Music Awards in January of 1991. Guess what? I was there. So I got a chance to meet her, and John Secada was singing background when they had the choir. So go back, check that out. You're not going to see me. I had like Richard Marx hair back then, so it was flowing back then. But very, very cool Shrine Auditorium. I was backstage working, so I got to see it. I got to see it from, she just bust out on this one. So at number seven, here's Gloria Estefan with Coming Out of the Dark.

I'm sure you already checked to see her performance in the American Music Awards. It was awesome. It was. 1991, August 5th, that's what we are looking at, is we are looking at the Canadian music charts. So next up is a great band out of Atlanta, Black Crowes. Go see them if you get a chance. Two brothers, they fought a lot, like most brothers do. A song called She Talks to Angels. Now, do you remember Storytellers? VH1 Storytellers? Maybe. Maybe you don't. Maybe you're kids and you don't know. Maybe your parents remember this. But this was a very cool show. So in 1986, the lead singer, Chris Robinson, explained that this song, She Talks Like Angels, is not really about one person, as he called it. He said, but rather a hot dog, as he put it, of people that they knew from Atlanta, the Atlanta club scene, very early in their recording days. He said, it's not all the best parts or the worst parts of people, but it's just a conglomerate of someone that he recognized that was always in the scene. It was a young lady who always wore really dark makeup, you know, like Susie and the Banshees. That's how I describe it. I knew a lot of that look was really in the 80s. So you saw it just about everywhere. They didn't call it goth back then. I mean, it was, but that wasn't really the look. So what he did was he wrote a biography about this person that he saw all the time. You know, he made it up the entire way. And that's essentially what became the essence of this song. It's about someone that he saw, and he added a storyline to it. Is that not cool? That is very, very cool. It's called She Talks to Angels. It is the Black Crowes at number 6 on our countdown.

She talks to angels. The Black Crowes out of Atlanta. We are checking out the Canadian music charts for April 5th, 1991. Here we are. It's the last song for this hour in terms of the countdown. Next hour, do not miss. From four to number one, I wonder what topped the charts in 1991. But here we are at number five. It is from the singer Enigma. This song is a combination of words Sade and sadness. Different, okay? I won't even talk about the French novelist reference in all of this. But the background vocals, there's a Gregorian chant. The lyrics are in Latin, so in case you know Latin, please tell me what it means. I'm not really sure. But this one went to number five. I think it only made it to number five. I don't think it made it any higher than that. But here we are, number five. All songs that you hear on today's show is from the Canadian charts. So if you're keeping along or you want to buy some of these, go right ahead. My name is Steve. You're listening to B-Side. Again, Enigma is the name of this song. That's who's singing this.

There we go with our first four songs of our eight tracks of the show. Next hour, the final four, as they say, for April 5th, 1991. So let's keep moving on with other music from the charts. Next up is Roxette. The song is Joyride.

from singer Tracy Spencer. She was a teenager when she released this. There were 10 different versions of this song, remixes called This House. So when I would work in the marina at Red Onion, you know, we took this song, remixed it, dropped in a little different beat, even had a rapper on that. That's one of those songs where you just got up and you just wanted to dance. So let's keep moving on. We got a couple minutes. We got a couple more songs we could squeeze into this hour B-side. How about some NXS from Australia? Better Tears. Sweet. Better Tears.

We head into hour two on the B-side. Remember, we're looking at April 5th, 1991, and only Canadian music. I should say only the charts from Canada. We head out of here with the supergroup Alias with Waiting for Love. Don't go anywhere. B-side on the flip side in a few minutes.

It's time for hour two of B-Side. My name is Steve. We are still looking at the Canadian music charts, 1991, specifically April 5th. So first hour was good. Second hour just as good. We've got the top four songs of that week. That we'll get to that in a few songs. So 4-1. I wonder what number one will be. And I would say of the four songs, we will recognize, or at least most of the world will recognize three of the songs. One of them, maybe. Maybe not. Not really sure. But I got to play this one. This is from the band Boot Sauce. I just love the idea of saying this song from Boot Sauce. Boot Sauce. Let's have some more Boot Sauce. This is from their 1990 release on Polygram Records. I think they had four singles. Maybe more. I think this one was a cover from the band Hot Chocolate. I could be wrong. I usually am. But let's start it off with Everyone's a Winner. Yeah, I did say the band Boot Sauce. So let's get to it. You're listening to B-Side.

If you did not recognize that, that is from the Stones, from their Flashpoint release in 1991. If you weren't aware, most of that album was live tracks. That was one of the Highwire and Sex Drive. That was Highwire. Were two of the studio tracks that they had on there. This song was a commentary about the international arms trade. It was the U.S. first war with Iraq, and when the Stones were on Top of the Pops, they were censored because of the first line. The line was, "We sell them missiles, we sell them tanks, we give them credit. You can call up the bank." Oh, that did not play very well with the Top of the Pops, the BBC TV. Now, if you're wondering what tour that was, it was a Steel Wheels tour. I call it the Squeaky Wheels tour because they came out with walkers. Okay. I was there, watched it. I was one of the few people disappointed. I was like, oh my God, really? Seriously? But hey, that was so many years ago, wasn't it? 1991. Yeah. April 5th, 1991. We're looking at the Canadian music charts. We'll play one more song before we get to our top four. This is from the Pet Shop Boys. It's called Being Boring. Would we ever be boring on the B side? There's a whole lot of B's and all that. We be being boring? Never. My name is Steve. It's B-Side.

A great song from Pet Shop Boys. This song was never released in the U.S., only in the U.K., and yet climbed the charts in Canada. Neil Tennant said that this was one of the best songs that Pet Shop Boys ever did. How about that? It was a song about, you know, the personal experiences, if you're thinking late 80s, early 90s, about never being boring, always having something to do, always being out and about and living life. He had said that it was kind of written about a female friend of theirs, and she was never bored, mostly because she was never boring. How about that? Don't be boring. Never be boring. Very true. Very true in all of that. He also said it was their knockoff. So if you're thinking 1990-91, Kylie Minogue was putting out some of her best music, or at least many critics thought so. And that was Better the Devil You Know. Neil was quoted saying that he was trying to do a little knockoff of Kylie Minogue. Did you hear it? I heard it, but now you know all about it. So let's jump into the countdown. Our final four tracks. At number four is Candy and the Backbeat, a Canadian pop band. They started out to be, what was it, a wedding band, I guess you'd call it. Maybe that's what you'd call it. I don't know. What do you call those bands back then? Wedding bands, I guess. You know, they didn't do anything else but that. The Americans, we just heard this group, and just as a dance group, because there were so many different remixes in 91 that were all over the place. There must have been 10 or 12 of every song out there that got dropped. Dropped meaning the needle. Mm-hmm. So this is the song Good Together. It is number four, April 5th, 1991 on the

Number four, Candy and the Backbeat. Very Madonna-ish, if you ask me. Steve on B-side. April 5th, 1991. It is the Canadian music charts. So this next group is from America. Two sisters, and they consider the other sister. It's Wilson Phillips. They went number one. I'm pretty sure this was their debut album because it's self-titled. Now, the four tracks, the four singles on this album, really interesting. First was Hold On. It's about getting over love gone bad. Then the second release, Release Me, is the one, I Don't Want You Back. Turn your candy butt around and get out. I'm going to kick you to the curb. Impulsive is Giddy in Love. And You're in Love, which is this one, is letting go of love, accepting that he doesn't want her back. Ouch. Four singles all went number one. Here is Wilson Phillips at number three on our countdown.

Wilson Phillips, You're in Love. Number 3 on the Canadian countdown. 2 to go. But we've got more music from that same week, April 5th, 1991. So don't go anywhere. B-side, my name is Steve. At number 2 is that band from Georgia, R.E.M. The song is Losing My Religion. Now, let me clarify one thing. The song is not about losing your actual religion and your faith. It's a Southern expression. It has to do with someone challenging your faith to some degree that you might lose your religion. So it's faith in a person, faith in whatever your belief is. So it's not really religion per se. Okay, so you got that. The song is really about obsession, where you've got someone specifically, he's very generic with his lyrics. People are always analyzing his lyrics, and they're too hard to analyze. So if you're thinking about just love, generally speaking, the holding back, and then you reach forward, and then you pull back again, because you're not really sure where you stand. And I'm sure that happens in all walks of life everywhere. With friends, family, lovers, exes, all of it. It's all right there. That's what this is really about. So don't be thrown by losing my religion in the video. It's not about that. Here is R.E.M. at number 2 on this date in history.

This song written around the mandolin, which was a big instrument in the late 80s. Steve on B-side. We've got one song left for the Canadian Music Charts for April 5th, 1991. It is from the very diverse band called London Beat. Four members. Now, the three main singers, get this, Jimmy Helms, he was Native American. Jimmy Chambers was from Trinidad. George Chandler, although from Atlanta, lived in Italy. And then the fourth member who played all the instruments, that was Willie Henshaw, who was from England. So right there. So Jimmy Helms was the one that actually wrote this. He was ill. He had a cold. He didn't know what to do. So he was looking for some sort of inspiration while sitting there. You get it. You're sneezing. You don't feel well. You got a fever. And I've been thinking about you. He was probably thinking of, maybe it was, I've been thinking about the flu. Maybe that's what it was. He was hoping that telepathy would get someone to bring him food and aspirin of some sort. He was looking for relief. That's what I think. I think that's what it is. So if you think about it when you're listening to the song, change that, change a couple of words, and you'll understand what I'm talking about. At number one, here is London Beat. I've been thinking about you.

there you go. That's our chart, our top eight. Top of London beat. Canadian music. That's what we're doing. We got more songs from April 5th, 1991 from that chart and from that chart only. This next one is from a band called Spunkadelic. The song is Boomerang. I believe they won the Juno Award for, was it for Record of the Year? I think so. I think it was from the Teenage Mutant Ninja movies. Could it be?

There you go, from Jeff Healey and the Jeff Healey Band. How long can a man be strong? Now, you may not recognize the name, but Jeff Healey was blind at birth. He was the guitar player that had the guitar on his lap, and he played on top of it, you know, a little slide guitar and stuff like that. So you may remember that. Passed away recently. God rest his soul. But a good song. What a great voice that is on our countdown. I don't believe it made the American countdown, but there you go. We are looking at the Canadian countdown for April 5th, 1991. We've got a couple more songs to get through for all of you. How about some ZZ Top? The song is Give It Up. That's right, you got to give it up on the B-side. The loudest band I've ever heard in my life, live.

Typical ZZ Top music right there. They even had a founding member pass away, and they're still out and about rocking the States and elsewhere. My name is Steve. This is B-Side. A couple more music, songs of a couple more tracks, I guess. April 5th, 1991. On the Canadian list, this is a song from, I'm pretty sure this was another song from Teenage Mutant Ninja, the Turtles, right? Vanilla Ice. Did you know that he had more than one song? He did. I promise you're going to recognize this one. Play that funky music on the B-side.

I know all of you that remember that. You are playing that funky music, aren't you? Steve on B-Side, it's time for me to get out of here. I always like playing music from all eras. We head out of here with Jesus Jones right here, right now. It is the B-Side. We will see you next week right here, right now. Take care, everybody.

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voice he had, so underrated. Lead singer of The Love Affair, Steve Ellis. Wouldn't he have made a great frontman for a powerful rock band? Love Affair, bringing on back the good times, 1969, and 10cc's Good Morning Judge. We're skipping through the musical soundtrack of our lives for the next 3 hours on Stafford's World. I'm Mark Stafford. Along the way, we have, as always, a couple of song stories. A story of the hit for America, Ventura Highway, from Dewey Burnell of the band. Kenny Jones of the Faces tells us how the band got together and also how Cindy incidentally was created. Writers Sing Them Their Way features Leo Sayer and Ah, But They Did It First. A couple of big names on that, Kris Kristofferson and Neil Diamond, and the originals of a couple of their songs. All of that to come, plus this, looking forward to playing this from Neil Young.

0: Chuck Berry wrote it. Linda did her version. It was pretty good, wasn't it? Covering Chuck Berry's Back in the USA. And Neil Young's Rocking in the Free World. Spoiling you with that.
1: And now, Stafford's World looks a bit deeper at the hit songs and tells you the stories behind them. It's time for another song story on Stafford's World.
0: Into our first rock story of the two today comes from Kenny Jones, a drummer with the Faces, drummer with the Small Faces as well, and later on, drummer with the Who. But in the early 1970s, he was part of the story of how the Faces got together, and he tells us the story, first of all, of how the Faces got together as a band out of the ashes of the Small Faces, and then the story behind the 1973 hit, Cindy Incidentally.
2: Were a completely different band. When Steve Marriott left the Small Faces to form Humble Pie, we kind of left a big hole in our lives and in our musical career. So Ronnie Lane and I and Ian McLagan used to get together and just have a little jam once a week. And then one week Ronnie Lane brought his new neighbour down, and that was Ronnie Wood. And then a couple of weeks later, Ronnie Wood brought down his best mate, and that was Rod Stewart. And that's how once I got all those ingredients together in one place, that's how we got formed the Faces. It was a completely new band. We weren't looking for a replacement singer or anything like that, or guitarist to take the place of Steve Marriott. We just wanted to form a new band, and that's what we did. We got along straight away, it was just a natural way it all came together, and I'm a great believer in things that come together, they're meant to be, you know. We used to tour all the time, we used to tour America, and what we did is we had our first album that came out, First Step, and that was, we were promoting that and playing live gigs, and we also played some of Rod's solo stuff in our set as well, so it kind of worked out really well. Cindy, yeah, well, Cindy came together because it's quite a simple, very commercial, catchy song, and that one, we were looking for a kind of a commercial single at the time, and so that's the one we kind of worked on, and then realised that's the one would make a great single, and we did that at Olympic Studios with Glyn Johns.

So many wonderful Motown singles in the 1960s, but that was one of the very best, wasn't it? Martha and the Vandellas dancing in the street, and Kenny Jones telling us the story behind the Faces, Cindy, incidentally, and also the start of the band Out of the Ashes of the Small Faces. Hi to Bernd Hansen, who emails from in Brazil. Thank you very much for that. He's on my back to sort out websites. I will. I'm promising. I'm actually working on it now. I'm actually got them on the screen, got as far as that, playing around with a few bits and pieces. It'll be very, very shortly. I will do this for you, Bernd. 1968, Paul Jones had left for Manfred Mann, sitting in very nicely, doing a great job as a stand-in. Mike Darbo had the very big hit with the Mighty Quinn, and this was also out in 1968.

0: The album Get the Knack was everywhere in the summer of 1979, sold 2 million copies very, very quickly, didn't it? A number one Billboard album, and a song produced by Mike Chapman of the Chin and Chapman Partnership, doing his own thing on that particular album that he produced, The Knack and Good Girls Don't, which was the follow-up, of course, to My Sharona. And before that, Manfred Mann doing a song that was one of their hits in 1968. Back very shortly with some Mitch Ryder and the Detroit Wheels from 1966.
1: 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Stafford's World will be back very shortly, right after these messages.
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5: And I'm John Oates.

Okay, it was the Beatles' third single, but what was the B-side is the question. Thank you, girl. That's the answer. Give you a few seconds there. Beatles, From Me to You, 1963. And Mitch Ryder and the Detroit Wheels, one of those medleys they loved so much, didn't they? Devil with a Blue Dress On and Good Golly Miss Molly and all the rest of it. Always had fun. When Mitch Ryder was around, everything was fun. Now, it's 1973. This is all a bit strange, really. 1973, Brian Ferry was the man fronting one of the massive new up-and-coming bands in Britain. They had two top 10 hits with Virginia Plain and Pajamarama. We're talking Roxy Music here. Then what happens? What happens is your lead singer goes off and he says, I'm off to do a solo album. Two singles into the start of a band that's doing extremely well. And off he goes to create an album called These Foolish Things when he's covering tracks which are as old as 1935. And he's still looking cool. How do you manage to still look cool when you're doing that schmaltzy stuff? Well, it works if your name is Brian Ferry. A whole bunch of covers. I love the album, actually. It was so different, and he pulled it off, didn't he? The These Foolish Things album covered just about everything there, right across the spectrum, including this, a Beach Boys song done in Brian's way.

So many hit singles for the Police in the 1970s, you could have picked any of them. That was Message in a Bottle, of course. And Brian Ferry from that album that he managed to remain cool, covering all those old songs on. Have you ever heard his version of It's My Party? Maybe that's when he's not so cool on that album. Bought the album at the time and I didn't regret it at all. Great version of the Beach Boys' Don't Worry Baby. Hello to Ray and Andrea Furtana, who are in Faro in Portugal. I've got something for you in just a second, and following that we'll have the Joker by the Steve Miller Band to finish hour one. But you said, could I dig out some Elton John stuff that doesn't really get played much on the radio? This is on that pile. It's the album that did extremely well for Elton in America, got to become a number one album, sat at the top of the US album charts for 9 weeks. Captain Fantastic and the Brown Dirt Cowboy. Let's do the title track from that.

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It was the late summer of 1968. Graham Nash was sitting, clicking his heels, desperate to go off and become part of Crosby, Stills and Nash, which he would do very shortly. That was the last Hollis single he got involved with. I guess he was probably had a half of his heart in it only. Hollis, and listen to me, 1968, The Move and California Man. Welcome to the second hour of Stafford's World. I'm Mark Stafford. In the second hour, we have Arbor, They Did It First Very Shortly, and The Writers Sing Them Their Way, featuring Leo Sayer. That's all to come in this hour, including this as well from The Pretenders.

0: They never did it in Britain, but they did it very nicely in America. Four US top 40 hits for the Cornelius Brothers and Sister Rose. Too Late to Turn Back Now. Pretenders and Back on the Chain Gang.
1: You've heard the hit versions. Now it's time for the originals. This is Ah, But They Did It First on Stafford's World.
0: Two First Division high-quality songwriters on Ah, But They Did It First today with their versions of their own songs, which were to become covered by many people over the years. We're starting in 1970, Kris Kristofferson. And in the summer of 1970, a young country singer, Kris Kristofferson, went off and cut his debut album. Nobody knew who he was. He came out with the album Kristofferson in 1970, and we certainly knew after it that he was a very, very, very talented songwriter. On the album was Me and Bobby McGee for the Good Times, Sunday Morning Coming Down, and this song as well, song covered by many, many people, but first out on that album Kristofferson in 1970. Ah, But He Did It First, Kris Kristofferson's version of a song covered by so many people over the years, Help Me Make It Through the Night.
2: Take the ribbon from your hair,

So many versions, so many people did it and had a hit. Ah, but they did it first. Kris Kristofferson's original of Help Me Make It Through the Night, covered up through the years by Sammy Smith, first person to have a big hit with it, country singer in America, 1971. Gladys Knight and the Pips were there with the soul version in the 70s that hit the charts around the world, and reggae singer John Holt gave it the reggae touch. So many versions of a great song. Ah, but he did it first. Kris Kristofferson, Help Me Make It Through the Night. It's 1977 now. Another legendary songwriter, Neil Diamond. And a song that began its life in 1977, quietly. Quietly and stealthily, it crept to get grabbers and become one of the biggest songs of the late 70s. The song, which was You Don't Bring Me Flowers, was tucked away on a Neil Diamond album called I'm Glad You're Here With Me Tonight. Didn't really do much as a song, nobody really played it much, but people sort of noticed it. Barbara Streisand noticed it 6 months later. She covered it and stuck it as a song on a solo album, Songbird, 6 months after Neil did it. And then fate took over, the fickle finger of pop, the fickle finger of fate. A radio station decided it'd be a good idea to splice the two solo versions together. They chopped it around, because it was pre-digital, they chopped it around and put loads of splicing tape on it and produced a version which they stuck on the radio. Another radio station comes along, hears their version and goes, we'll have a go. Somebody else even did a version where they took the two tracks and synced them together somehow. And so it was all becoming a bit of a story, featured on the news and so on. And in the end, CBS thought, we've got to do this, you know, we've got to get the two artists together. And in late 1978, they grabbed Barbara Streisand and Neil Diamond, stuck them in the studio, and they re-recorded it as a duet, and it went to number one in America. Ah, but he did it first, Neil Diamond, though, and his version of You Don't Bring Me Flowers.

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When you come through the door at the end of the day, I remember when you couldn't wait to love me. You used to hate to leave me.

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And as I said, it wasn't that version that made it into the single, but it was very close to it, wasn't it? They redid it, and it became number one in America. But he did it first. Ah, but he did it first. Neil Diamond and You Don't Bring Me Flowers from 1977. Hello to Jimmy Levy, who's in Armagh in Northern Ireland. We do this for you, Jimmy. A bit of Queen. I'm sure you'll like a bit of Queen.

0: It was 1970. It was time for Monkey Mike Nesmith to go solo. Well, him and his first national band, a project off the back of the Monkees, Silver Moon. Loved his stuff around that time. Joanne was a big top 30 hit in America. Silver Moon grabbed the place in the top 50, but after that it got harder and harder for him, and he never really had another American hit at all. But in Britain we loved Rio, and in the 70s, 1977, we put that in our charts, but we overlooked Silver Moon from Michael Nesmith and the First National Band. A bit of Queen as well, and Killer Queen. Back shortly with a rock and roll classic.
1: 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Whatever you do, don't go anywhere. Stafford's World will be back very shortly, right after these messages.
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3: 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Guys, go.
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4: 1966.

Tom and the Ball here. I'm ready to give you some extra bonuses today. Little bits of snippets, little bits of song stories on Stafford's World. That's song by Cream Badge. Let me tell you how it got its name, how it got to be called Badge. Well, George Harrison co-wrote the song along with Eric Clapton, and he was writing some of the lyrics down on a piece of paper, and he wrote on the piece of paper, he wrote the word bridge, but Eric Clapton got the piece of paper and it was upside down, so he read bridge as badge. So he said, "What's badge?" And the song was born. Everybody cracked up laughing, and the song was born, so it was to become, for its future life, Badge. That's how things happen. Fickle Finger of Pop Again, 1969, the end era of Cream and Badge. Fats Domino, Rock and Rolling with Blueberry Hill. Time for the writers, sing them their way on Stafford's World, and it's Leo Sayer today, or to be absolutely correct, it's Leo Sayer and David Courtney who wrote this, and it's 1974. Leo's career has started to go very nicely, but he originally started as somebody who was writing songs to give to other people, and it's a song that he originally gave to Roger Daltrey in 1973. He gave him a few tracks along the way, didn't he? Giving It All Away, 1973. It was a big hit for Roger Daltrey's first big hit single, but Leo covered it in 1974 on his album Just a Boy. So the writers sing them their way, and this is how Leo did his song that was a big hit for Roger Daltrey.

basketball.

Can't beat a bit of Kate Bush, can you? Army Dreamers from her. And the writers sing them their way, featuring Leo Sayer, co-wrote that one with David Courtney, Leo Sayer's version of the song that was hit for Roger Daltrey, Giving It All Away. Hello to Jonah Morrell, who's in Derbyshire and enjoyed the Roy Harper track that we did for him recently. Got another one on the pile for you very shortly as well. We'll do that maybe next week, I think. Here's some soul, though. Not sure if you like a bit of soul, but I'm sure this will go down well. Edwin Starr, 25 miles.

In the summer of 1966, they had 5 minutes of chart fame, but they were very well known around the live club circuit, playing some of the biggest venues around in London during that period. And they came out with that song, and it was a top 30 hit for them. Zoot Money and his big roll band. He was very much a cool cat. 1966, big time operator from him. And I love the way they desperately find things that will rhyme with operator, like elevator, waiter, excavator. Good job it wasn't a 6 minute song. I think he would have run out of rhyme. Rhyming stuff for that. And Edwin Starr, 1969.

Mark worked on his first couple of solo albums, including this one. It was an album out in 1983 that Mark worked with him on that produced this track, Soul Kissing, David Knopfler.

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I don't think we could find a better way to start the third hour than that. Firefall, what a perfect pop single. Rick Roberts of the Flying Burrito Brothers was the guy behind the band Firefall, wrote most of their hits, including You Are the Woman. 1976, top 10 in America and absolutely nothing in Britain, but we hear it once in a very rare occasion on the radio, like now. And Fleetwood Mac, of course, and Don't Stop as we enter the third and the final hour of staff as well. Hello to Jeff Warren, who's in Sarasota in Florida. Don't start me on Sarasota. I'll be having daydreams about Sarasota and the western coast of Florida. Hi to you, Jeff. Thanks for the nice comments you put on the Facebook page recently. Very much appreciated. Let's do this for you. 1967, The Foundations.

0: Now, you may be forgiven for thinking that life as Alice Cooper was dead easy. You come out of nowhere, you suddenly become a star. But it wasn't quite as easy as that. Struggled for a time. The band weren't sure who was going to be doing the singing on their tracks. Various people did it. It wasn't always Alice, by the way. Check out the very early albums. But they did it with a single called 18, which made the top 30 in America, and you thought that was going to be it. Then he didn't. He struggled again for another few singles, and until School's Out came out. That was one of the struggling singles, didn't quite make it in America. Alice Cooper and Under My Wheels, and Foundations and Baby Now That I've Found You.
1: And now, Stafford's World looks a bit deeper at the hit songs and tells you the stories behind them. It's time for another song story on Stafford's World.
0: Time for song story number two on Stafford's World today, and it comes from Dewey Bunnell of America, and the story is the story behind that great song of theirs, Ventura Highway.
2: Hits are magic things. The songs that you grow up to, that particular period in your life, are going to impact you in ways.
3: Ventura Highway and Daisy Jane, they conjure up the same imagery.
2: But a song that can grab you with the first bar or something, and Ventura is one of those things that the minute the guitars kick in, it just instantly takes you back.
3: It's about the Highway 101. There's no Ventura Highway, there might be a little piece called Ventura Highway, but it's usually Ventura Freeway. There's a Ventura Boulevard, there's a Ventura County, there's the town of Ventura. But I was trying to describe Highway 101 somewhere in that Ventura, the town of Ventura area there. Again, that was reminiscing about my time as a young guy living in California with my parents. My dad was stationed at Vandenberg Air Force Base, the missile base, and it was an exciting time to live there. We'd always move every other year, it seemed like. So that stuck out in my mind as another place that I was inspired by. We'd drive down into L.A. and the surfing boom was on. It was like 1962, 63, and surf music became the first thing I really started to pick out on that guitar in my feral musician fashion. And then the Beach Boys came along and just blew that open, wide open too, and loved the Beach Boys. They've been strong mentors of ours for many years. We actually opened for the Beach Boys probably more than any other band when we were coming through the 70s and 80s, when we weren't doing our own shows, and we were always grateful to be able to do that and work with Brian Wilson, and just kind of a dream come true, having friendships and strong relationships with those guys.

He came out of nowhere with that debut album of his, and it beat everything in sight. It actually beat The Wall to win a Grammy in the year that it was selling well. Never Be the Same, Christopher Cross, from that album, simply called Christopher Cross. And America's Ventura Highway, Dewey Bunnell telling us the story behind that. And talking of songwriters, as we did and have done with featuring some of the work of some great songwriters, one of the great songwriters is Jackson Browne. And Jackson did his version of this to be closely followed the year after, 1973, by this cover of the song by the Jackson 5.

0: They were a band from the Midlands. They were a band from Birmingham who went reggae-ish for a time, but really were a rockers. And soon after that came out, they became prog rockers, and nothing ever was heard of them again. They were the Locomotive, made the charts in Britain, 1968, with Rudy's in Love. Jackson 5 doing Dr. My Eyes, which was a British hit, but America had enough of Dr. My Eyes from the Jackson Brown version, which had gone top 10 the year before. We're back with more very shortly on Staff as well, Jackie D. Shannon with one of her best songs ever.
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He came along, he did quite well for a time, then he vanished and he didn't reappear until 1983. It was Tom Robinson, that was his comeback single after a few years in the wilderness. That was War Baby. And the great Jackie DeShannon, wonderful songwriter, and a song that she had, one of a couple of big hits she had for herself, not many during her career. What the World Needs Now Is Love was a big hit for her, and so was that, Put a Little Love in Your Heart, from 1969. And this was big everywhere around the world in the 70s.

Now that's from an album with a wonderful title. It was one of the first albums on Virgin Records, and he was one of the first artists to be signed by Virgin when the label came out in the 1970s. Kevin Coyne, he was bit of a maverick, he was, you can tell by that track. Marlene, I love that track. 1973, didn't sell at all. Marjorie Razorblade was the album. What a great name for an album, Marjorie Razorblade. Kevin Coyne, bit of a maverick, and a Marlene from 1973, and Jigsaw's Sky High. Hello to Steve Burke in Rotherham, who's been in touch via Facebook. Thanks for that, Steve, and giving us a nice little list of songs to pull songs from. How about this? All good stuff. I could pick anything. I'll pick this one out. You pick any of the ones on there. A bit of Peter Sarsted.

so many covers of that. You can pick any cover, really. You can have the Nazareth cover, or you can have that one. I used to love the Nazareth cover better. I've just gone off the Nazareth cover over the years. I used to love it in 75. I now much prefer Jim's. It used to be head-to-head between the two, with Nazareth just about winning it. Now Jim Capaldi wins it hands down from the 1975 versions. Song originally done by the Everly Brothers in 1960, stuck away on an album, and along came Roy Orbison, stuck it on the B-side of Running Scared, and 1961, it was in the charts as the B-side. Many, many versions over the years. Jim Capaldi's Love Hurts, of course, and Peter Sarsted's Frozen Orange Juice, and that's for Steve Burke in Rotherham. And that brings us to the end of the show. Got one gem, absolute gem, one from deep, deep, deep in the box, the far corner of the library to finish another Stafford's World. It's mark@markstafford.co.uk if you'd like to get in touch, or you catch me on Facebook as Mark Stafford, or the website www.markstafford.co.uk. Any of those ways will do.

ever cut another track. There's not even anything to put on the B-side. Another version of the single is put on the B-side. They never come out with an album. They never do anything. And the name is gone forever. And once in a very, very, very, very blue moon will you ever hear this on the radio. Very, very rare. Never gets played. 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White Sox, to finish another stuff as well. 1980, and the wonderful Versailles.

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0: I'm awake. I'm here.
1: All right, Matt, good morning.
2: Good morning, Peter.
1: Okay.
0: Somebody shook it up.
2: Oh, man, that was delicious.
1: Good morning.
2: Good morning. It's nice to see you.
1: Yeah, good to see you. Good to see you.
0: It's like, don't give him sugar.
1: Right. What did Matt had the, well, Buzz brought in some, What the Fluff donuts today. Steve's half-eaten donut is right in front of me.
2: Not for long.
0: He's about to devour the thing.
1: And so Matt was talking about how he wanted the Fruity Pebbles one because they were so good. And there was only one. And Buzz offered me the box first. And as much as I'm like, you know what? I'm not that kind of, you know, I know you wanted it. And yeah. Now, when Matt saw this thing, I mean, you flipped your lid.
2: Yeah, I went back to being 11. Thank you for that, Peter.
0: There's some other interesting ones there, too.
1: Yeah.
0: That were, yeah, I'll have to try next time.
1: There's more?
0: There's more different ones. Yeah, there's a whole section on the on one side that's, but I guess that must be just a normal sale one, right?
1: Maybe it's maybe it's a filled donut. Maybe they have a filled.
0: They have chocolate filled. They have vanilla filled. They had apple. I saw those three, and then they had.
1: I don't know. It sounds good.
0: Yeah.
2: That Fruity Pebbles donut is so. It's got the cream cheese frosting with the Fruity Pebbles and like that perfect consistency donut.
0: Yeah, for sure. Man, they're doing it right over there. Yeah, man, they're so fresh. I mean, it's like the jelly was still warm inside the jelly donut.
1: These rival Bill's donuts. I mean, they really do.
2: I've never had a Bill's.
1: Okay.
2: So I can't really speak educated on that.
0: I heard he's doing a pop-up somewhere.
2: What?
1: Yeah.
0: Bill, yeah.
1: Man. Yeah, mustard and relish donuts.
2: I was thinking about the anchovy and...
1: Yeah, there's all kinds. All whatever you want. Well, the combinations are endless for donuts. That you can fill them with anything.
2: Man, thank you, Buzz.
1: Yeah.
2: You just made my whole week.
1: Now, I just had, you know, I went double chocolate. Like, it was a, you know, chocolate, beautifully glazed donut, crispy on the outside, nice on the inside, with a chocolate topping.
0: Yeah, wow.
3: Those are good.
1: It was heavy, but it was good, and it was gone before we got on the air. And now I see Steve eating his, not that it's, I don't care, what I'm saying is that's a heavy donut right there.
3: Oh, that is a heavy donut, and the cream that's inside is still warm from the donut being
1: really
3: warm.
1: From the cow.
3: Who knows?
1: You never know.
2: Cow cream.
3: I mean, they are fresh
1: donuts.
3: That's
1: what they, yes.
0: I cut mine in half. I couldn't even eat the whole thing yet.
1: See, that's when you know you're getting old. You're cutting things in half.
0: You know? It is true, though.
1: Right. I don't think we both, like when you go out with your wife, I don't think we both need a chicken tender plate. Why don't we just split one?
0: Yeah, that's happened.
1: You know what I mean?
0: Yeah. That happens every time now.
1: But
0: And we bring leftovers home.
2: Yeah, well, because, I mean, now if you go get a chicken tender plate, the thing comes with 5 pounds of chicken tenders.
0: Well, yeah. Depends where you go, I guess.
2: Yeah, I mean, you go to the back room or you go to Goldenrod and...
0: Or we'll just order like three different things. And
1: I always let Kyle know I'm at the Puritan.
0: Yeah.
1: And I say, I want you to serve
0: me. To make
1: this
0: turkey.
1: Not only make the chicken tenders, but also come out and serve them to me.
2: Yes, can Kyle Clayton please come carve the turkey in front of me at my table? Really?
1: No, he doesn't have to carve anything. Just bring it on out, like straight off the... Hot off the press.
0: Yeah.
1: You know, I don't know. Don't put them in with the big batch yet.
2: We want Kyle fresh.
0: There's some waitresses up there that know our order anyways. We get the same thing.
1: Chicken tenders.
0: Chicken tenders. Onion rings to start. My wife gets the salad.
1: Okay. The Greek salad?
0: Yeah.
1: Yeah, of course. You have to.
0: Either get the
2: olives.
0: Baked potato or fries, depending.
1: Well, you can take it's only a full olive.
2: Right.
1: They don't put, you can take that out. I don't ask for no olives.
0: Greek salad?
1: Yeah, I just take it out.
2: Yeah, I'm not a big olive guy, no.
1: I've never have been. I've tried it, because they look like they would be good, but no, they don't.
2: No.
0: The green ones, what else, pimentos?
1: They look like eyeballs or whatever.
0: My father used to have a jar of them next to him in his chair.
1: That is
0: gross. And he would just sit there and eat them like, oh, my God.
1: Yeah, I can't.
0: You know, he'd have a beer and eat olives. Ugh.
1: Yeah, I can't do olives.
0: No.
3: Nope.
1: You know,
0: what's that red thing in the middle?
1: When you have a martini, when there's like three big fat olives with that little pimento looking at you, out at you, like.
2: That thing in the middle is
1: some
2: gross.
1: Some people say, it's a pimento, man.
2: It's gross.
1: Yeah. Why don't you just say the word pimento?
2: Because I don't like the word.
1: Pimento. That's the word of the day.
2: I'm going to have nightmares now.
1: It's the word of the day, pimento.
2: No, it's just like one of those foods that you look at and it's like, okay, it already looks like it's rancidly bad. I'm all set.
1: It's not, no, because it's like, they're like pickled, right? They're in the.
0: Yeah.
1: I don't know.
2: I don't know. All I know is I'm not getting that anywhere near me. I don't even want touching my
1: food. I don't like the taste.
0: But they're much different than Greek olives, right?
2: I don't know. I wouldn't eat them.
1: All of them are gross.
2: Yeah.
0: Yep.
2: All of them.
1: All of them. I know. That was my joke.
3: All of them.
2: That was kind of funny.
1: I know, man. I'm very clever.
0: Yeah. You came up with that, Matt?
2: No. Peter just made it funny.
1: Yeah, well.
2: Good job.
0: I dare you to eat the other half of my donut.
2: I dare.
1: What is it? What kind is it?
0: Jelly.
1: Oh, man. I'll eat it.
0: Go for it.
1: Matt, can you get me a plate, though?
2: Yes, I'm going to go do
0: that. Yeah, you need a plate.
2: I was already, you know what's
1: funny?
2: Can you
1: prepare my jelly donut?
0: Fair warning, I still have some of the dust on me from it.
1: Thank you.
0: I got it all over me.
1: That's really nice. You know what I mean? Like, that's really nice.
0: He's serving you? Well, he went and got mine, too.
1: Yeah.
0: He went and got my plate.
1: Did he cut it?
0: No, I got it myself.
1: Well, all right. Steve's back here this morning. Yes, and I just figured we all bet like you probably overslept. I'm like, this is weird that he hasn't even, called. So I'm like, there's going to be a reason why. But then after a while, time went by. I texted Matt. I'm like, yeah, I still haven't heard. This is what I texted Matt. Yeah, I still haven't heard from Steve. And Matt goes, really? And I'm like, I'm going to check on him right now.
3: Which you did.
1: Yeah, which I did. Thank you, sir. I appreciate you. Yes. In a folded napkin.
0: Why did you feed him?
2: Well, you asked me.
0: Why don't you put it in his mouth for him?
2: You know, Buzz, I always get to take stuff too far. Can you just be serious?
1: I would think that I'd be going too far. Then I have to wipe my chin off of the jelly that, dripped down.
0: Yeah.
1: It would be a big mess.
2: Just getting worse.
1: No, Matt, thank you very much.
2: You're welcome.
1: And Buzz, thanks for your half of the jelly donut. This is good.
0: Look at that thing.
2: Dude, thank you for bringing donuts. Like, you've done this a bunch of times.
1: Yeah, you've done it more.
0: I was driving by. So when I drop my wife off, I come down Chestnut Street. So I'm like, there's nobody at What the Fluff. So I just pulled her in.
2: Every time you say it, too, it sounds like you're about to say what the.
0: Oh. Yeah.
2: Because the way you say it.
0: Like, I mean. Yeah.
2: Mm. Yeah, I'm driving by and it's like, What the Fluff.
0: It's a catchy name, right?
1: That's really that must be homemade jelly.
0: I don't know.
1: Whatever it is, it's.
0: Makes me want to think about those chocolate filled ones.
3: That's the one I want to try next.
0: Yeah, because you like chocolate.
3: Oh, yeah. Hey,
1: do you like a jelly donut, Steve?
3: I do.
1: I'm going to tell you, that big cream donut, are you going to make it?
3: Oh, yeah.
0: That thing is like 5 pounds.
1: Right. It's like.
3: It is definitely a very.
1: Is it a heavy cream or is it a light cream?
3: It's between midway to heavy.
0: Okay. Custard, right?
3: It's like a custard, yeah.
1: Custard. Don't say that.
3: But it's not like the usual custard filling like in a lot of other, Boston cream donuts. This tastes more homemade.
1: I don't know.
3: Kind of.
1: Pudding or custard? Is it the same thing?
2: I don't know, but
3: they're related.
2: Custard sounds gross.
1: Pudding's kind of weird, too, if you think about it. Pudding.
2: Yeah, especially when it gets that weird skin on the top.
3: That's why you put a sheet of saran wrap over the top of it when you have it sitting in the refrigerator to set up.
1: My mother
3: always did that.
1: My grandmother made butterscotch pudding.
0: Oh, yeah.
2: Exactly. I like butterscotch pudding.
3: Same here.
1: Really? It's kind of weird. It's a weird color. It's orange.
2: it tastes delicious.
3: It's kind of tan.
0: Little whipped cream on the top?
1: Yeah, it used to be tan, Steve. Take a look at it now.
3: Yeah, it's okay. I'll just keep one eye shut. Uh-huh.
1: What's that, Steve?
3: I said, I'll just keep one eye shut.
1: Yeah, yeah. It's but no, butterscotch. What are the other ones? Chocolate, of course.
2: Tapioca.
3: Oh, I love tapioca.
1: No, thanks. No. What does that have? That has stuff in it. What are those little things?
2: Did you really say that?
3: Rice, like little rice pearls.
1: Yeah. I don't want those. I don't want those.
3: Oh, I love those. Can you get them without rice pudding?
1: I always think it's something's wrong. Yeah. Something's wrong. It's gone bad.
3: No.
2: Why is it crunchy?
1: I don't want that.
2: Pudding's not supposed to have chunks.
1: Remember when we were real little kids, we get those snack pack puddings, like, you know, you click it off.
2: I still get those.
0: What do you mean, real little kids? I have those in my fridge.
2: Yeah, yeah, me too. Yeah. I was going to say.
1: I understand that, but when we were kids, they were metal cans.
0: Oh, yeah. Oh,
2: were, oh yeah.
0: Yeah, yeah, yeah.
1: The little tiny metal can ones.
0: Oh, like yeah. That. Those were the real snack packs.
1: Yeah, I know. Now you can get, like, the, you know, the Jell-O ones. Or,
0: yeah,
2: they yeah, get and all. They're so good.
3: Now, here's one to really gross Matt out. When I'm in Boston sometimes, and if I'm down in, you know, getting something to eat over in Chinatown, I'll stop into one of the bakeries, and I'll get a coconut milk with tapioca pearl in it.
0: With thing in with so the, when, you, when you're drinking
3: it's a,
0: it?
3: It's a little bit, it's a little geez, bit
1: don't
3: larger.
1: Say that. I'm eating.
3: It is delicious.
0: It sounds a little...
1: First of all, the word
3: oh, it's
1: tapioca...
3: Very refreshing.
2: Yeah, it is.
1: The word tapioca is enough... And then to put the word pearl, whatever that is, don't want it.
2: Mm-hmm. Yeah, I don't want a pearl in my food.
1: Right. Well, it's not a pearl, man. It's like little pearl rice.
2: It doesn't matter. Still, I don't want it in my food. I don't want that in my dessert food.
1: It's risotto from the sea.
2: You know, every
0: you don't
2: time,
0: like it, Matt? Would you, like, spit it back out?
2: I just wouldn't eat it. I'm seriously... It's funny, too, because when I used to work in Boston, I'd go to Chinatown all the time for lunch with my little brother. And when we go into a lot of these places, I had no clue what was going on. So I'd just point at the picture and be like, can I get that one? And then when it would come, I'd really...
1: You'd eat it?
2: I'd hope.
0: That's basically what I did at the donut shop this morning.
2: Well, sometimes,
1: oh, yeah, you're picky.
0: This one, this one, this one.
1: You're picky. I wouldn't believe.
2: So, like, sometimes, you know, you get something, you take the first bite, and it's like, all right.
0: Yeah.
2: Is there a McDonald's close?
1: Yeah, that might be different, too.
2: But I will tell you, the one thing I got really into was that Cape Verdean food.
1: Yeah, oh, yeah.
2: Oh, man, there's a place right up the road from our warehouse. We would go there. Oh, my goodness.
0: I don't even know what that is. What is it?
1: Well, it's kind of like, it's very similar to Mojo's food. You know what I mean? It's, yeah.
0: Like Portuguese?
1: Yeah.
2: Yeah, they have, like, all, like, the you know, goat meat and
1: on the breads and it's good.
2: The sauces.
3: Look at his face.
0: Goat meat?
1: Yeah.
2: Goat's actually really good.
3: Yeah, it is.
0: It is? Okay. Yeah. I'll take your word for it.
1: Yeah, what's wrong with goat fries?
2: You don't want
1: to throw a couple of goat steaks on the grill?
2: With a side of Rocky Mountain oysters.
1: Slow cook it.
3: Wash it down
1: all
3: with
1: day
3: some
1: long.
3: Goat milk.
0: I guess if you had to.
2: Nope. Starved to death.
1: Yeah. I don't know.
2: But yeah, I mean, why can't things just be simple?
1: Excuse me.
2: Cheeseburgers, steak.
1: That was one hell of a jelly donut. That might have been, you know, someone was saying, who was arguing with me yesterday about the jelly donut from Market Basket?
3: Yeah. I don't know, but I heard you guys talking about that.
1: Yeah, I wanted to smash somebody. What? Someone said it was just mediocre.
2: What?
1: It was that Andy? I don't want to smash Andy.
2: But dude,
1: I don't want to smash anybody.
2: I'll say it. Market Basket has really good donuts, especially if you get there in the morning when they're still fresh.
1: Oh, you got to go early in the morning before everyone touches them.
0: You wouldn't think that you get those from Market Basket.
3: No,
0: you know, out of there.
2: I don't know. Because, even when I tell people, you need a quick sub to go. Go to Market Basket.
1: Yep. This jelly filling.
0: The bakery is better than.
2: Yeah, but dude, even there, like that deli, you know, the little cafe where you can get, you know, subs
3: and
2: burgers,
3: all the different types of wings that you can get.
2: Amazing. The food's so good.
3: Yeah, it is. And it's really cheap, too. I mean, I can do a.
1: Really?
3: Hamburger. Regular hamburger.
1: Oh,
3: it's like almost like a quarter pounder almost.
1: Yeah.
3: It's that big.
1: Yeah.
3: And french fries for $2.98.
1: Is it still $2.98, right?
3: Yeah.
1: Okay, good.
3: And if you want cheese on it, it's Yeah, $2.89 without cheese, $2.99 with cheese.
1: Okay.
2: We know someone who wouldn't be getting the cheese.
1: Now,
3: really, who?
2: Eric Lesniak. He ain't going to pay 10 cents for
1: no slice of
2: cheese.
1: He brings his own cheese. He has his own
2: He'll
1: cheese.
2: He'll go over to the deli, have him weigh out one slice of cheese.
1: But I'm telling you, the whole point of this story was the jelly donut here. Yeah. And I liked those. Someone was saying, you know, that jelly donut might have been the best one I've had in a long time.
2: Which one?
1: And the jelly is like art.
2: Yeah.
1: Look at that.
0: That was good stuff.
1: I mean, look at that. That's like I'm going to hang this up on the wall. I might hang this up on the wall.
2: Don't forget to sign your name
3: for that.
1: No, I mean, that's pretty good, right?
2: Yeah, I wish I had a magnet. I'd go hang it on the fridge in the back room.
0: Yeah.
1: Yeah.
0: The ants will be on there.
2: Oh, yeah.
1: Right, spiders. I mean, yeah, flies stuck to it.
2: All right.
1: Well, I mean, I don't know. It looks pretty good to me. Okay. I'll stop looking at that. Yeah. That's good jelly, though. I've never tasted any kind of jelly
0: like
1: that.
0: It's like raspberry, I think.
2: I've yet to take a bite out of any one of those donuts from What the Fluff and not, even after like getting almost three-quarters of the way through the donut, take a bite, and I'm still completely shocked and amazed at how good they are.
3: Yep. I'll agree with you.
1: It is. It's very, very
3: good. I love walking into there because I walk into there already knowing I'm going to want one of everything, pretty much.
1: Oh, yeah. How many donuts do you think they have going at a time?
3: I don't know, but I'll find out the next time I go there.
0: They probably had, I would say, 20 different flavors. Maybe about 20. Yeah, because they have one side, maybe 15 flavors or so.
3: And they rotate flavors, too.
0: Yeah.
1: Here's the question of the day that I've been thinking, I mean, since we started the show, like when we started talking about donuts. What, Matt?
2: What? I didn't say anything.
1: Oh, I thought you said something.
2: No.
1: So, why are they, why don't they put donuts in the box vertical like they used to?
0: Oh, yeah.
1: And they lay them down.
0: Okay.
1: They lay them down like they're big, you know, like.
2: You know why, I think?
1: I don't know, but Dunkin' Donuts, the original box of Dunkin' Donuts was like bright pink.
0: It was a short, fat box.
1: And it had the old Dunkin' Donuts logo of the original one. And I don't know, it was you'd open the box and you could, you know, see a dozen donuts in the damn box.
0: Yeah,
1: you
0: always end up with the one without the chocolate frosted on it.
2: Well, no, that's why, is because as they started coming out with more like flavors that had toppings.
1: I don't care. Is that why, Matt?
2: Yeah.
1: Or is this your logic?
2: This is my logic.
1: Yeah, okay.
2: I never said it was fact.
1: Okay, I didn't know. Why? Can you ask AI that? We use AI on the show now.
2: Give it 5 minutes. I'm sure someone will call in and tell us.
0: Well, I'm sure.
1: No.
0: When did
1: they start laying down the donuts?
0: When they started getting more and more complaints about the chocolate frosted falling off the tail of the donut.
1: I'm going to tell you when they started laying down the donuts. When they fired Fred, the guy that used to make the donuts every morning.
0: Yeah.
1: There was a Fred for every Dunkin' Donuts in town back in the day.
0: Yeah, Fred refused to change to the new box.
1: Yeah,
0: so
1: he
0: fired him.
1: He was done. He
0: didn't like, I'm not changing.
1: He
0: to
1: didn't
0: the new
1: like
0: box.
1: That corporate was taking over.
0: Yeah.
1: You know, we're gonna.
2: Yeah. All right. So
1: don't
2: worry.
1: You don't have to make the donuts anymore, Fred. We're gonna ship them in from the factory.
2: All right. The reason, like, if they're a lot of times they'll be this is a contradicting.
1: Okay. Well, please, it's AI.
2: Because it says, you know, they do it to prevent frosting and icing from sticking from the box lid or adjacent donuts. But then,
1: So there's a reason that they're not vertical anymore?
2: Yeah, it prevents the topping from sticking to other donuts.
1: Oh, come on.
0: Well, they used to put a
1: little piece of paper in there.
0: That's what they used to
3: do. And then you're going to have all the frosting stick to the paper.
1: Yeah, it's wax paper.
0: You're right.
1: Then you can lick the paper, Steve.
2: Use parchment paper.
1: Yeah, maybe it won't stick with parchment.
3: It will, because
2: I like to
3: papers
2: buy that,
3: that
2: stuff.
3: You have.
1: What if we use wax
3: to separate
1: paper?
3: The donuts? Those are parchment
1: What if
3: paper.
1: We use non-stick paper?
2: What if we spray the wax paper with Crisco or Pam?
3: Oh, that'll make the donuts
1: right.
3: taste real good.
1: What if we put the frosting on after?
2: Yeah, you bring it home. Put it on yourself.
0: You always end up with the last donut with nothing on it.
1: Yeah. Because I like a vertical donut better than a donut sitting down.
2: Really?
3: Horizontal.
1: I like to
2: for me, it all comes down to what kind
1: big
2: of donut.
1: Big waste of space. Yeah, big waste of space. You can condense them all right in a smaller box.
2: Now, I don't want to go get my chocolate frosted donut and have a bunch of coconut stuck to the bottom.
1: Well, you can pick it off.
2: No, I shouldn't have to. I should be able to enjoy my donut.
1: Well, you can request, don't put the coconut on the thing. Nowadays, it's easy. You get a dozen donuts, it goes real quick because they have like five donuts.
2: Yeah.
1: You know, it used to be a, you know, take a minute. You're like,
2: can I get two maple frosted three?
1: Yeah, man, a couple of French crullers.
2: Oh, and then you get the worst, those when you get the person in front of you who wants to individually order the amount of munchkins they want. Can I get the four chocolate?
1: We just found out they don't have jelly-filled munchkins anymore. No, what is the world coming to? And they eliminated the jelly stick? Are you out of your mind?
3: Oh, really?
2: That was like your favorite thing.
1: You discontinued the jelly stick. Matt has been with me many times where I ordered a jelly stick.
2: Yes, that's usually your Friday morning treat.
1: And there's barely any jelly in it. They put a little,
2: it's
1: like the jelly thing was running out, so they get the last few drips of jelly.
2: Yes.
1: And they put it in that donut.
2: Yeah, I'll tell you though, the jelly munchkins, I'm not a big jelly donut
1: fan.
2: They're
1: all done.
2: But you know what I miss about them?
1: You wish.
2: Is they kind of had a little crispy, they were almost thinner than like a regular donut, and they were a little bit crispy on the outside. Oh man, those are so good. Bring back the jelly munchkin.
1: I'm telling you, they're big farce.
0: All they have is the chocolate ones now.
1: The big farce is that's not a real donut hole.
0: Yeah.
1: Because if you can't put a munchkin into a donut.
0: Right. True.
1: Right. That's phony. When did munchkins come out, Matt? Did we talk about this? Because wasn't it in the 1970s?
2: Yeah.
1: It had to be in a period of time when I was little. Because all of a sudden, there were these little round donut balls called munchkins.
2: You know, in 1972 or 73.
1: Really? Is that when they came out?
3: Back? Wow.
2: Yeah, and they were, this is kind of cool. Dunkin' Donuts introduced munchkins, their signature bite-sized donut holes in the early
1: 1970s. They're not even donut. I can't believe they can call them donut holes.
2: I know. With most sources identifying 72 or 73 as the official launch. Although some, mentioned the early 70s broadly, they were created to the market the leftover dough from the center of the donut, inspired by the Wizard of Oz characters.
1: What? Really? Why? Yeah. Oh, the munchkins.
2: Right.
0: Yeah.
1: I get the connection. But see, I don't think they're real donut holes. Why don't they?
2: They're not donut holes. They're just the extra dough from the center.
1: They make little holes. They make little balls with it.
2: Right.
0: So they don't waste anything.
2: But I think, I remember being so excited, like even going to church, because right? after church when we were kids, we went to St. Catherine's. So you'd go down into the rec hall downstairs in the basement, and, they'd have coffee, donuts, stuff like that for the parents, and they'd always have munchkins for us. Right. And, dude, you could just, you'd load up four or five munchkins as a little kid in your hand, you're just like, good.
1: Polly C says the bakery at Walmart hooks it as marshmallow fluff-filled donuts.
0: What?
2: That seems like a little much.
1: That seems very heavy.
3: Yeah, that's going to be heavy.
0: And sticky.
3: Yeah, very.
1: Well, because that's a very thick muck.
3: Yep.
1: Marshmallow fluff is kind of like, I think it's the same stuff they use for like that Flex Seal.
2: Yeah. Pretty much.
0: That's how sticky, yeah.
3: Oh, dude, boy.
2: You know what would be good, though?
1: I just use marshmallow fluff. I don't use Flex Seal.
2: If they mixed peanut butter and fluff together and put that in the donut.
1: I know, but
3: that
1: see,
3: would
1: that,
3: be good.
1: I know, but that, you
2: it's
1: know.
2: It's going to be a little much.
1: It's so much. That's why you need a little, like,
2: yeah,
1: I
2: you
1: don't
2: have
1: know.
2: To do a half fill.
1: That's too much. That's peanut butter. That's just like, you need, that's why I like a peanut butter and jelly, because at least the jelly will,
2: It's a lot.
1: Yeah, we know. It's not as much. It's it's good. It's good. Oh man, I don't know. Yeah.
2: Hey, what are you gonna do? Have fun.
1: They don't bake any of those donuts on. Nobody. What?
2: Yeah.
1: No one bakes. I don't even know what they do. It's a big factory. Comes from the donut factory now. That's what it seems like.
0: Yeah.
1: They used to have like Market Basket,
0: a couple
1: though.
0: Of them. Yeah, Market Basket.
1: Fred works over at Market Basket now.
0: Yeah, Fred moved.
1: Yeah, because they, you know, they're up early. That bakery, they're probably the first in the building, right?
3: I would think so.
1: Because that's a professional full running bakery.
3: Oh yeah, because like when I worked at Panera, the bakers would come in at like I think it was like 3 or 4 in the morning, and start getting everything baked and ready to go up on the shelves.
1: Yeah. All right. Let's see. Miriam Banner says, "Fluff looks like but it I can't say that. I want it."
0: Miriam,
1: I want
0: you, dirty, dirty girl.
1: Yeah. That's the best. That's the best joke of the morning. I don't even know if she meant it to be a joke. I almost, you know. Do you know what I was going to say?
0: That was some pretty easy setups this morning.
1: Yeah.
0: I stayed away from them, but.
1: Well, I just saw Miriam's name. I'm like, oh, I'm just going to read it. What's she going to say? But, yeah.
0: Yeah.
1: All right.
0: Hello.
1: Yeah. Well, good thing. All right. So, all right, let's take a quick little break. We will be right back right after this, and we'll find out. We'll find out where Steve was yesterday. Is that okay, Steve? All right.
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0: Manchester right now. I'm going to be kind of like it was yesterday, low 60s. The nip is in the air still.
1: Still chilly, man.
0: Yeah.
2: It was yesterday.
1: Not liking it.
0: Yeah, no, I told you.
1: Turn the heat up.
3: Well, we're going to be having some pretty higher temperatures come the end of the week and the into next week.
0: Yeah, I hope
3: we're looking at 70s, 80s. Monday, they said it could even hit 93.
2: Don't want that.
0: I want to be able to say it's too hot.
1: Yeah.
3: Well, if it's not humid, we're okay then.
0: Right. Well, that's tough, too.
2: Not the heat. The humidity.
0: We're going to get rid of that. So, Steve, you weren't here yesterday.
3: That's right.
0: So, what the hell happened? We were worried about you.
3: I had an emergency with my cat last night.
0: Okay. Well, the night before.
3: The night before, yeah.
0: All right.
3: Well, she got herself into somewhere where she shouldn't have been, couldn't get out, and in her panic of trying to get out, she wound up cutting one of her legs and had to take 3 stitches.
0: Oh, man.
3: Yeah.
0: That's the worst.
3: Yeah, she's a little uncomfortable right now, but she'll be fine.
0: Now, you administered the stitches?
3: No.
0: Oh, no. Okay, I didn't know.
1: Dr. Steve?
0: Oh, well, I don't know. It's expensive to go to the...
3: Yeah, it was, yeah. To say the least.
0: Yeah, okay. Wow. So that kept you up. Wow.
3: Yeah. I didn't actually really get to sleep till probably about, I don't know, maybe 6:30, 7:30 in the morning.
0: Oh, okay.
3: And then I only slept a couple hours at that, you know.
0: Yeah, yeah. All right. Well, but, Gypsy is okay.
3: The diva is fine.
0: I know Matt was wondering, and he goes, I hope Gypsy's all right. He did say that.
2: I do have,
0: you have a soft
3: thanks, spot. Guys,
2: I have a little tiny bit of compassion in me.
0: Matt has a soft spot for Gypsy.
3: Well, I think he likes animals.
0: Oh, he met Gypsy, right? Did he
3: I
0: meet?
3: I think you may have.
0: Did you meet? You've met Gypsy, Matt?
2: Met the Gyps.
0: Okay. All right.
3: That's my little Siamese diva.
0: All right.
4: Siamese cat.
3: Oh, she's beautiful.
0: Yeah, all right. We got a surprise here. We have Shantae here today. Shantae, we didn't remember her.
4: Good morning.
0: How are you? Oh, you're going to get right you want to get right in there.
4: Good morning.
0: There you go. What's going down?
4: A lot's going down.
0: Really?
4: Yeah.
0: Really? Yeah, I feel like I haven't seen you in like 10 years.
4: It's been just about 2 years. Coming up on 2 years.
0: 2 years.
4: Yeah.
0: Okay.
4: Mm-hmm.
0: Yeah, because I think the last time, I forget, what was the last time you came? You came here, though.
4: Yes, I've come here with John.
0: Okay, yeah. Yep. Mm-hmm. All right, now John was a big superstar, right?
4: He still is.
0: Really, he is. He's still, what is he doing?
4: So, this coming summer, we have a packed year. For Juneteenth, I am working with the Seacoast African American Cultural Center to coordinate Freedom Walk. And the Freedom Walk is going to be across the John Paul Jones Memorial Bridge from Kittery into Portsmouth.
0: Oh, okay.
4: So at the beginning of the walk, we will have the Rough Riders Motorcycle Gang. We will have marching band. Well, gang, you know.
2: Yeah, they're a club, not a gang.
4: Club, gang. They're very nonprofit, very great people for the community. So they are participating in the walk across the Kittery Bridge, but John's actually performing before we walk across the bridge. So that's one event. And then that evening at 6 p.m., he's performing in Keene at their Juneteenth event. So.
0: Oh, okay.
3: Oh, that's a lot of travel in one day.
4: Yeah.
0: Yeah, but you're used to it, right?
4: Absolutely. Absolutely. And those are the fun and highlighted, you know, things that I get to do. So I enjoy that.
0: Yeah.
4: Yeah. Yeah.
0: So you're staying busy?
4: Busy is not even the word. I'm currently on the board of directors for the World Affairs Council of New Hampshire.
0: Okay. Yeah. That's what you were saying. Wow.
4: And with that,
0: they're really doing stuff. I mean, you know.
4: Yeah.
0: Well, we have this little radio show. We like it, but I mean, it seems like you're doing some really important things.
4: Yeah, I mean, this past week, I had the opportunity of meeting Shani Littman. She's an Israeli journalist who interviewed the hostages and their families in Gaza. So.
1: Wow.
0: Oh, wow.
4: that was incredible to meet her and her husband. And that's some of the work that comes with the World Affairs Council. We just get to meet so many people.
0: Yeah, yeah, wow. Yeah, I used to run into you all the time, and all of a sudden you just disappeared.
4: Well, you can run into me Thursday. We're having our global forum. It's our only event where we actually charge people. All of our events are nonpartisan, free, and open to the public.
0: Okay, yeah.
4: So this particular event is our global forum.
0: Okay.
4: Yeah, and that's featuring...
0: It's a fundraiser?
4: Yes, it's a fundraising event. The topic or theme is shaping America's role in a changing global world. And our keynote is former security advisor to the president, Jake Sullivan.
0: Okay, wow.
4: Yeah. But last year we had Mike Pompeo. I mean, we just have a lot of different people that come through our organization.
0: And it's a nonpartisan thing?
4: Yes, it is.
0: Okay, that's even better, right?
4: Absolutely.
0: Nothing better than that. So you ran into Maddie, I understand.
4: I did.
0: Where do you run into a guy like Matt? I mean, he only hangs out in dark places during the day drinking beer.
4: I think we were walking at a Price Right. Is that correct?
3: Yeah.
4: Yep, we were walking at a Price Right.
0: A Price Right, really? Okay, because I've been in the grocery store with Matt.
3: It's pretty fun.
0: Right? I think we took a couple of snapshots, right?
3: I think we did.
0: Yeah, we took a couple of snapshots shopping at Hannaford's one day.
3: I think it's because people won't believe that I actually go grocery shopping.
0: Yeah, I don't know. That's all right. So,
4: yeah. Wow. I mean, he has to eat.
0: Now, where is Price Right?
3: Valley.
0: Okay. How is that place? I've never been in.
1: It's good.
0: Oh, yeah. Really? You go on there?
1: Yeah, sometimes.
0: All you guys have been?
4: Oh, yeah. It's walking distance from my house. So.
0: What goes on in there?
3: Peter, would you like to go to Price Right for a trip this week?
0: I wouldn't mind.
3: All right.
1: They have a lot of ethnic foods too.
4: Yes,
0: like, perfect for you. You love that stuff.
1: No, you know what I go there for? Honestly, my water, because they have good deals on water there, and it's easier just to go to one place and get that, and then carry it out of. You know, when you're shopping for everything and you have water, it's a pain. You know, so I just go and just get my water there. Maybe something.
0: We only say that, Shante, because Buzz is a very fussy eater. You know, he's better, so.
1: Yeah.
3: I can just imagine you going through there, man. You must like.
1: What?
3: Don't look. He's got like the horse blinders on.
1: I know where to go.
0: Yeah.
1: Yeah. I'm not going into the grabbing some plantains or anything. But
0: right. Wow.
3: What comes to your mind with ethnic food is plantains.
1: Well, there's a lot of.
0: Oh my God, that's really. From the other side of the world, Buzz.
1: Help me out.
3: You're really experimenting.
0: All right.
1: In the produce there, that's one of the things, right?
4: They have a lot of different. Absolutely.
1: Yeah.
4: Yep. They have plantain, but they also have aloe. They have everything.
0: All right. So if Shante said, hey, come on over, guys. I'm going to make a dinner for you guys. And she can make whatever she wants. And what will we be having that night, Shante?
4: So my signature is Cornish game hens.
3: Ooh.
1: All right. Okay, all right.
0: All right. Do you do anything to the Cornish game hen that Buzz needs to know about?
3: You can't ask her to give away her secrets.
0: No.
3: Okay.
0: Right.
3: No.
0: All right.
1: I'll eat just about any kind of chicken, unless it's hot.
4: All right.
0: All right.
4: Yep.
1: I don't want hot.
4: It's not hot. It's flavorful.
1: Okay. All right. Mm. I'm in.
0: You don't want it burning your mouth hot and like, you know.
1: Yeah.
0: Like a Nashville hot chicken.
1: No.
3: I'm now, kidding. Now, Buzz has one other question. Will there be ketchup at the table?
1: No, not for chicken.
4: Lord
1: no.
4: Have mercy.
1: I would not have chicken.
4: No ketchup on Cornish game hens.
1: No, I would
4: absolutely
1: not.
4: Absolutely not.
1: Even I don't eat ketchup for that.
0: Really?
3: Buzz and I are the ketchup people.
1: Yeah.
3: We get ranked on because we actually like ketchup on our hot dogs.
1: Yeah, we get ranked
3: wrong.
0: Yeah, that's weird too.
4: Mustard and relish.
3: See, now between two of us here, we're either ketchup or
0: I gotta get chili. Carol.
1: Steve, they're the weirdos, not us.
3: Right. Really? Let's see how many people like ketchup on their hot dogs. What, three of you in the whole time we've been doing the show that people call in?
1: Wrong.
3: Oh, sorry, four.
1: Do a survey.
2: Yeah, and all we're going to find out is that I'm right.
1: I'm going to go to Creamland and ask them what, yeah, their, what their numbers say, what? Are. They keep track of that stuff.
2: Yeah. Mm. Mm. I'm sure they're going to be like, oh, we sold a lot of ketchup hot dogs. They're really good.
3: She walked in, too.
4: Have you guys been to Creamland yet?
0: Oh, my God.
4: I've already been. Yeah. Got to get there.
3: I think I'm the only one in the room that hasn't been there yet.
0: Okay. Oh, really? You haven't been? You know, I saw... Okay.
3: This weekend, because I'll be off on one of my bike rides, and I'll make it a stop there.
0: I saw Stan... I heard Stan Garrity was over there the other day.
1: Yeah?
0: Yeah. Wonder what he gets over there.
1: Hot dog with ketchup?
2: Hot dog with mustard.
0: Oh, with ketchup, you think? You think? I'm going to ask him.
4: I don't think Stan would eat any of that. And he's a personal friend. I don't think he would eat that.
1: Stan's probably getting the most healthy thing on the menu.
0: I forgot it was Tuesday and we had Carol at 7:30.
5: From ManchesterInkLink.com, here's Carol Robidoux.
0: My apologies. She's been waiting by the phone all morning long. Good morning to you, Carol.
6: Good morning, Peter.
0: Yeah, I don't know what's wrong with me.
6: I don't know. It's okay. Shantae can be a little bit distracting, you know.
0: She sure can.
6: Just kidding. Hi, Shantae.
4: Hi.
6: I would give up my time slot to Shantae any day.
0: Oh, okay. All right. So you guys know each other pretty well.
6: Yeah, we do.
0: All right. Now have you talked to her in the past? Have you talked to Shantae in the past 2 years? Or has she put you on hiatus like she did with us?
6: No, I have. I think I have. I saw her last year. She'll be able to help me because I can't remember exactly the event, but it was the businessy event at the SNU auditorium where there was like people doing skits and food. Do you know what I'm talking about, Shantae?
4: So that would be the New Hampshire Businesses for Social Responsibility. That was their 25th anniversary, and I was hired to curate the caterers.
0: Well, sounds like.
6: My God, did she ever curate the caterers? That was amazing. But it was my first time there, and I hadn't heard of the organization before. So now, obviously, I can't remember exactly the name of the organization. I knew it had business in there somewhere, but it was an amazing event. Oh gosh, yeah, that was wonderful. When was that? When was that? Like in the fall or?
4: Yep, that was in like the first week of November. I believe it was the first week of November. But they also have an event coming up that conflicts with our event on Thursday, which is their spring conference. Actually, it doesn't conflict because it's during the day. So
0: okay. So, yeah. So it can be a day of fun.
4: Oh, yeah. I'll be at both.
6: A full day of fun. And I did see your photo on Facebook with the World Affairs Council, which we've also interacted with them. I think I mentioned them on the show before that they'll bring journalists and dignitaries here from other countries, and we meet with them and talk about, you know, we have little headsets so they can be translated in real time, and they can understand me and I can understand them, and we talk about stuff. Really interesting group. Like, I really love them. So yeah, that's great.
4: Stay engaged with us. We would welcome so much engagement.
6: Yeah, I will. Yeah absolutely. Yeah,
0: sounds so
6: okay,
0: important.
6: Well, gotta go.
0: Yeah.
6: Well, it
0: sounds
6: it is,
0: so important,
6: it is actually it is important in that when you think about a few aspects of it, that it's, you know, that we have this organization right here in Manchester, but they have connections to people all around the world, like serious connections with journalists who are covering, you know, everything that's happening in all the parts of the world that we're hearing about every day, you know, from South America and from the Ukraine to China and Africa, like, you know, everywhere. So, and probably Canada too, I don't know. But so it's just like a window into the world, and yet they're right here, and they come to, and of course Shantae can explain this way better than me because I haven't actually participated in their tours, but I believe when they're here, then they take them all around the state to meet different people and do different things, and they learn all about New Hampshire, and then they take that back to wherever they're from. And we had I think I told you this last year, we had a group from Indonesia, and I hosted them at my house for dinner, and it was amazing. It was like,
0: really, what did you have? What was on the menu, Carol? Let's see if Buzz would eat this.
6: Oh, gosh, what can I? Let's see if Buzz would eat. I can't remember now. It was summertime, so I kind of just made a lot of like summery,
0: like barbecue salad-y stuff, like grilling stuff.
6: I don't think I grilled though. I forget. Honestly, I do forget what I made, but it was like a variety of things, nothing fancy. But we had a really wonderful visit, and you know, unforgettable. Really, it was great. They were all pretty young for the most part, and you know, excited about life, the world, and interested, you know, in what our life is like here. So that was a lot of fun.
0: Yeah, good, very good. All right, so yeah, so it is nice to see you. You know, like I said, we haven't seen you're doing so much. How do you do it all? How do you do that all? How do you balance that?
4: The older I
6: think he's talking to you, Shante.
4: Oh yeah,
0: no, I was talking to you.
4: The older
0: Carol.
4: I've become.
0: I'm just kidding.
6: He doesn't marvel.
0: I was talking to Matt. I was talking.
6: He actually talks about me sometimes.
2: It's a lot of sleepless nights.
0: Yeah.
4: Absolutely not. Yeah. The older I've become, the more I've been self-aware of self-care. So, you know, I balance out every single day, whether, like yesterday, for example, I took a 2.5-hour nap. Who knew? Yay. In the middle of the day.
6: Yay for naps.
0: Really? Did you fall asleep? How do you fall asleep during the day?
4: Easy.
2: Yeah.
0: Really? Yeah. Really? Yeah. Because I'll like lay there for a second, and then I'm like, what am I doing?
4: And then I just enjoy spending time with my kids, my family. It's been a challenging year. Last year, I lost my mom on the 21st of May.
0: Oh, I'm sorry.
4: So that's why I didn't come in. And also, I've had some dental things that have just been spiraling out of control. It's been like a 7-month process so far. So between those two things, I was pretty busy but intentional about how I spend my time.
0: That's
4: you know,
0: right.
4: I'm very intentional about how I spend my time, because if you're not, it'll get away from you. So,
0: right. Yeah. And we didn't make the cut. For 2 years. No, I'm just kidding.
4: I missed 1 year. I was on here on May 17th, 2024.
0: Oh, okay. All right. That's
6: how do you remember dates like that? That's kind of like a superpower to me.
4: Yeah. Absolutely not, Carol. When I went to text Peter, I saw it in my phone.
0: Okay.
6: Because I was going to say, like, wow, are you one of those, like, date savants?
0: Right.
4: I remember birthdays, though. I remember everybody's birthday.
0: Mm-hmm. All right. Very good. Very good. So is there anything else you want to get out there around this morning, Shante? Now, where can they find out more about?
4: They can check out the World Affairs Council of New Hampshire's website.
0: Okay.
4: I believe it is wacnh.org.
0: And there's links to the fundraiser and all that?
4: Absolutely.
0: All right.
4: Yep. There's varying fees. For members and non-members, and is also in person and online.
0: All right. Very, very good. Well, thank you so much. Love that. Carol, what do we have for news today?
6: Oh, news. Yeah, I forgot about that.
0: Right. And I believe that's, yeah.
6: Yeah, that's what I do, right?
0: I thought so.
2: That's what we've heard.
6: Yeah, we had some big news yesterday. The taco tour is looking for a grand marshal, and they want it to be just a commoner, just a regular person who eats tacos. So they're asking people to fill out a application of some form, you know, to go to their tacotourmanchester.com website. The only thing is you have to be there, because they're going to pick somebody like in the moment. So you have to be at Veterans Park at 3:30 on May 28th, and okay, they'll call your name, and if you win, you get to eat the first taco.
0: Oh, okay.
6: And kick things off. So
0: no, we've designated Matt here, and he has already entered the contest.
6: Oh, wonderful! So this is old news to you guys.
0: Well, no, I like to hear it. I think.
6: Yeah. Okay.
0: I mean, anybody can do it, great, right? Shante, will you go to Taco Tour?
4: I'm not sure. What day is it on?
6: the 28th. You mean like it's a Thursday, the 28th of May, 4 to 8 p.m.
4: I feel like I have something on that day. I typically do bring my daughter because she likes to go, but
0: right.
4: I feel like I have something on that day.
6: Is she in college now?
4: Oh my gosh, she's in sixth grade going on 60.
6: Yes, I had a feeling. Yeah.
4: Yep.
6: Is she taller than you yet?
4: Almost, about almost. A quarter of an inch, and she'll be taller than me.
0: No kidding. Wow. Yeah.
6: Amazing.
4: 12 years old.
6: Yeah.
0: Love that.
6: Amazing. Fun, though. Fun time. I mean, challenging time, as we all know that have raised children or watched people raise them. But and in these times, excuse me, I'm sure it's even more challenging.
4: Absolutely.
0: Oh, yeah. Yeah, no kidding. I don't know. I don't know if I'd want to do that again. You know what I mean?
6: I don't know if I could do it. Right, you know, yeah. Like knowing who I am.
0: Well, you slowed down a lot.
6: Wait.
0: No, I'm just kidding. I'm just kidding.
6: No, I know. But remember, I had children in the 70s and the 80s and the 90s.
0: No kidding.
6: I've been in these trenches a really long time. So
0: right.
6: It's like...
0: You're ready to get back in.
6: I don't know if I have the heart to do it anymore, because knowing what I know about the world now, it's like, I don't know how you encourage them as much. I don't know. Or else you just ignore it all. But the world is crazy right now on all fronts. So, I don't know.
0: You heard it first here, folks. The world is crazy.
6: The world is crazy
0: on all fronts. That is the headline this morning in Manchester Inkling. Oh, man. So what are you going to do today, Carol? You're going down to the gate. Is it the Gate City?
6: It is the Gate City, yes. Correct. Yes. Correctamundo.
0: All right.
6: I probably will go down. I'm still trying to get over there to deliver the Pizza Madness plaque to the winner in Nashua. Our schedules just don't sync up.
0: Who won that down in Nashua?
6: It's a place called The Dudes.
0: Oh, really? Okay.
4: The Dudes.
6: Yeah, they're like moving into a new space on Main Street, so they're kind of renovating, and they have a lot going on. So it's been hard to catch up. And like, he's there today at 5, but I was planning to go there earlier than 5. So now I don't know whether to just like switch my day around so I can go down there at 5 or go another day. But I'm leaving town this week, like Thursday.
0: Really?
6: For a wedding. Well, I'm going to a wedding in Jersey. So,
2: road trip.
0: Oh, so you're not going to be around for your big show on Friday.
6: What's my big show? I always forget when you.
0: I mean,
6: June is going to be fine without me, but she's managing. She's got the show planned already, and you know she can do it. But you can pitch in a little bit if you want. You know, fill in the empty spaces.
0: Oh, where I don't think they. Up. I don't think they need me. Do we know who's your guest this week? Do you know?
6: I think it's from the clerk's office. Going to talk about voting, voter registration, and all of that stuff.
0: Yeah.
6: The upcoming election. Yeah. In a non-political way.
0: Okay.
6: It was supposed to be Stefan, but he's on a road trip, so we bumped him back.
0: Well, he went on a road trip, and he just hasn't come back. I don't know if he's ever coming back.
6: Yeah. Well, that's the unpredictability that is Stefan, you know? You never know.
0: Right, all of a sudden he's in Vegas.
6: Right.
0: Where'd he start out? He's really all over the country.
6: Yeah, he'd be a good subject for a movie or something, I think.
0: Yeah. All right, very good. So that sounds like a fun day for you.
6: Yeah. So we also have, there was a May 7th planning board. They talked about this little cafe they want to bring to Bay Street called, it's got a funny name. Lahala. Lahala.

0: I think it's like a couple of businesses in
1: one. Was it by the bank? Like Bay Street? That would be, because North Bay would be if it was over on the other side of Webster, so.
0: I think there was like a massage parlor or a massage place in there and a place called South of the...
2: He said parlor and he got all excited. Yeah.
0: Parlor, I know. He blushed. South of the Six, which was like a nail salon or something. Like a beauty, you know, beauty services.
1: A massage parlor.
0: But what do you call them? What do we call them now?
3: A spa.
0: That's not,
3: a health
4: I'm
3: spa.
4: I'm a big fan of happy endings.
0: There it is, Peter. Don't ever lose that.
2: I knew that
0: be careful what you say. And be careful what you say on the morning show, just so you know.
1: Right. Yeah, I know.
0: Because it will live me. Forever.
1: Trust me, I know.
5: Really?
0: Yeah, I think it has been a spa, but now they want to make it into a cafe, which I think would be cute. So we'll see. Good luck. They have a Facebook page if you want to look it up. Lahala. Lahala.
1: Yeah. I like that, too.
5: I like the name.
1: Yeah, me too. I like Lahala. Now, is it a Hawaiian place?
0: I don't know.
1: Oh, it sounds like that would be Hawaiian,
0: right?
2: It does.
0: It does. Does sound Hawaiian.
1: Well, you know, we just looked it up. You know what it means, Carol? Happy ending. It means happy.
4: I'm a big fan of happy endings.
1: Yes. No, I'm just, it doesn't
0: you
1: mean
0: you are pulling my leg.
1: I'm not. It doesn't mean that.
0: They have an Instagram, so, but I don't know. It doesn't really explain.
1: I know. I feel bad now. Lahala. Check it out, everybody.
0: Check it out, everybody. Looks like they may be hiring. They have matcha tea on the menu probably and stuff like that. So
1: okay.
0: So we'll see.
1: Sounds good. A lot of people, I mean, do people really seek out tea?
5: Oh yeah.
2: I do.
1: Really? Well, you go for the tea, huh?
0: Have you been to the Honey Cup?
1: Well,
0: yet?
1: I'm gonna ask you you know the answer.
0: I do know the answer.
1: Yeah, of course I have not been to the
0: right.
1: Honey Cup, is that what it's called?
0: Yeah.
1: Yeah.
0: Why does that make you go, hey, hey?
1: It'd just be kind of funny. I don't know. Grow up.
0: Honey, I know, because you're thinking it's like, it reminds you of something else.
1: I'm just like, I don't know, it's just, I don't know why I laugh.
0: I know.
1: Really don't.
0: I know why
1: I just
0: you laugh.
1: Giggle.
0: It's okay. I know
1: sometimes
0: why you giggle.
1: It just,
0: it's okay.
1: No, you don't know why I giggled, because I don't know why I giggled. How do you know?
0: Okay.
1: How do you know why?
0: Because I think giggled. We talked about it. The last time I mentioned the Honey Cup, I think you said something about it, you know. So.
1: Really? Okay. Phew.
0: Yeah. Rewind the tape.
1: Right.
0: It's funny how you only keep sound bites for everybody else, but none of the stuff you say makes it into a sound bite. Funny.
1: What do you... Of course it does.
0: Oh, yeah. Play one of your sound bites.
1: You want me to play one of my?
5: Let's hear one.
2: Let's find one.
1: Okay. Let's see.
5: Yeah.
1: I'm going even way back to the beginning. Let's see. Let me see. Okay. Let me see if I can find one. Oh, okay. Here's one where I say, okay, that's cool.
6: Okay, that's cool.
1: How about that, Carol?
2: Boring.
0: Yeah, but
1: it gets better.
0: It sounds so cool.
1: It gets better.
7: That's when we're going to hit the Everglades.
1: Oh, wow. That's cool.
0: That wasn't you, though.
1: Yeah, at the end it was Carol.
5: That's cool.
0: The Everglades? Oh, I didn't hear that. That's cool.
1: Please pay attention, Carol.
0: Well, I'm sorry.
7: And we're doing the Sweet 16.
1: Oh, wow. That's cool. I just kept saying that's cool.
2: Are you serious?
0: I bet you don't say it anymore, do you?
7: That was in Bonita Springs.
1: Yeah. Okay. That's cool. All right, Carol.
7: Oh, that won't be until end of May.
1: Okay, that's cool. Okay, that's cool. Okay.
0: You don't say it anymore on purpose.
5: That's cool.
0: Is that right?
1: Wow, that's cool, Carol.

0: I love that. Well, yeah, that was fun.
1: That was fun. Yeah, I showed you guys. I showed everybody.
0: You did. You did. But you don't pull that out very often. Only by request, apparently.
1: Well, I pull it out on certain occasions, Carol.
0: Mm-hmm. Could you say that one that you just said?
1: See, I could use that. I could use that as a soundbite.
0: But will you? You could. You should, actually.
1: Yeah, it might be pretty cool.
0: Yeah. Yeah, that's
2: there he goes.
3: That's, oh, wow, that's boring.
1: Yeah, it is cool.
3: Oh, wow, that's cool. That's cool.
0: It's so cool.
1: No, you know, it's a myth. You know, you hear T's voice, though, huh? And it just, I mean, wow. All right, Carol, we're cutting you loose.
0: Oh, punishing me now? Fine.
1: Oh, yeah, that's right. We got you on late. We have, you have 10 minutes left. You have 10 minutes left.
0: No, you don't have to bend the rules now.
1: You have to bend the rules.
2: Talk about what else is happening in the city.
1: Well, we don't know what's happening in the city. There's no windows in here.
4: That's why we have Carol.
1: We don't even know. We don't even know. What's right? We think this is what's happening outside.
5: They isolate us.
1: Yes. We don't realize this is just a loop from, you know. Anyway. All right. All right, Carol. You ready to go?
0: Yeah, I'll go.
3: Oh, wow.
0: You know,
3: that's cool.
0: I mean.
1: All right.
0: You're so funny.
1: All right. Well, thank you very much. And this is what I consider a happy ending, right?
0: Yeah. We're all leaving as friends instead of fighting.
1: Yes.
0: Not that we ever fight, you and I, but.
1: I don't think it's ever even come to anything like that.
0: No, we've never had a.
1: If you've ever been angry with me, I wouldn't have known it.
0: Are you saying I was angry? Or are you saying if I were ever angry?
1: If you ever were, I wouldn't have known it.
0: Oh, exactly right. Yeah.
1: Oh, okay. So you have.
0: Yeah, no.
1: Been upset.
0: I haven't been angry with you, but I misunderstood. Yeah.
1: Hmm. Okay.
0: I misunderstood. Yeah.
1: All right, Carol. Well, this has been an interesting morning.
0: Sure has.
1: You know,
0: I like it when things, you know, go a little sideways sometimes or shake things up a little, you know.
1: That's right.
0: That's right.
1: Out with all the bad apples.
0: Oh, we have some bad apples in the bunch.
1: You know it.
0: Do I know it?
1: No.
0: I don't think I know it.
1: It's just a little,
0: It's an expression.
1: A little thing to think about.
0: What? Okay. Okay. I shall.
1: Well, don't think about that too hard. It's not
0: all right,
1: that.
0: I won't. I won't think about it then. Whatever you tell me to do, that's what I'm
1: all
0: doing.
1: All right, Carol, don't think about it. Forget I said anything today.
0: I forgot all about it already.
1: Yeah. I don't even know what we talked about.
0: Yeah, I forgot already too. So.
1: All right. Well, anyway.
0: All right.
1: Have fun. Yeah. How will you get to Nashua today, Carol?
0: What do you mean?
1: How will you get to Nashua today?
0: Yeah, I'm not going to go till later, I think. So I can take not in a hurry. Like usually when I'm getting there for like the 9:30 meeting, by the time I hang up the phone with you and then drink like five more cups of coffee and goof around, I'm rushing, you know, I'm almost late. But today, since I'm going to take my leisurely time, I could just take the scenic route and not really worry about time.
1: That's right.
0: Know? I mean, worrying about time, what's the point anyway? But, you know, like to be on time. But it's just
1: time is of the essence.
5: Right. Have you ever heard the definition of time?
1: I'm sure you're going to.
5: I read this one many, many, many years ago.
1: Really?
5: Definition of time, a man-made convenience.
1: Yeah.
0: Yeah, that's very true.
2: Sounds right.
1: A man-made convenience.
6: Very deep.
5: Yeah.
1: It's deep.
6: I feel very spiritual right now.
1: All right. Let's, Carol, are you still here?
0: Yeah, believe it or not, I am still here.
1: Oh, my God.
0: I'm not going to ghost you, Peter. I know how that feels.
1: All right. Do you? I didn't ghost you.
5: No, the Irish goodbye.
1: I never did.
0: Yeah. You've never done that?
1: No, I Irish goodbye a couple
0: think
1: times.
0: Think about it. Yeah.
1: Until we got bagged that one day. I think people watch out for it too.
0: Uh-huh.
1: You know, because I'm tall, they're like, oh, he's heading for the door.
7: So that's it, man. If you weren't with me, I wouldn't have got caught that day.
8: Exactly. That's short people have advantages. Well,
1: now, was Carol there that day? Was she with?
7: No, it was her event.
1: It was Carol's event, and then we were leaving.
7: Mm-hmm.
1: But we had already been there for, right? Were we already,
7: Yeah, because I had already talked to a priest, ate pizza.
1: Who bagged us? Who caught us?
7: The Craigs.
1: Oh, Mike and Joyce Craig. Always show up when you least expect it.
0: Yeah, and then they pay attention to what you do and say.
1: They do, and I'm never, you know, I don't know. Anyway. All right, Carol. Well, we're going to cut you loose.
0: Okay, that's cool.
1: All that's right. Cool. That's very cool, Carol. Very cool.
0: Very cool.
1: Wow. That's
7: cool.
1: That's cool.
0: Very cool. That's cool. So cool.
1: All right. Be cool, Carol.
0: You too. Be cool, everyone.
1: All right. Thank you, Carol.
0: All right. Okay. Bye.
1: Bye.
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0: clouds. As we got rain coming in tomorrow. Some rain, Steve.
1: That's what they're saying.
0: Yeah, that's right.
1: Saying it could look like a bit of a washout.
0: Okay, yeah, a washout tomorrow.
2: Flooding?
0: Yeah, wow.
1: Well, not tomorrow. Thursday is going to be the heavy rain day.
0: But nice on the weekend, I guess.
1: They say it's supposed to shape up, yeah, quite nicely.
0: All right.
1: Wise and everything.
0: Yeah. All right, yeah, like I said, today's going to have that. I don't know, is it too cold for you? No, it's not. You like...
3: I'm comfortable.
0: Really? You
3: don't even have on a sweatshirt.
0: Really?
3: I'm comfortable.
0: This is great to you.
3: This is great.
0: Okay. I don't know. We're big babies. We're obviously big babies then, Matt.
2: Yeah, I'm cold-blooded.
3: You live in New England.
0: I know, but it's I like those hot, you know, those hot months.
2: We're fair weather New Englanders.
0: Yeah. Yeah, I'm not a big fan of January.
2: February is the one that gets me.
3: February gets me too. February is too cold.
0: Usually like my birthday area. You know what I mean? The end of the summer.
2: Still summer.
0: It is still summer. It is. It's right before, a couple days before. Like a week before, right?
2: It's nice because you like end the summer with a bang.
0: That's
2: it's
0: right.
2: Peter's birthday. Yeah. All right, summer can come. And
0: summer birthday. Yeah. Summer birthday.
2: That's very important to you, huh? Making sure people know you have a summer birthday.
0: Especially when they have a winter one. You know what I mean? That's the best. All right. So, there was some confusion. Miriam didn't mean to say that thing about the... right? What was that?
4: I don't know.
2: Now what, I want to know.
1: I missed that, too.
0: Yeah. Okay.
4: You're the one that read it.
0: Yeah, I know. I'm trying to find it.
4: Yeah.
0: I lost it.
4: Did she take it down?
0: No, she didn't take it down. But it was great. And then Carol started yakking, and I lost it. I'm just kidding, Carol. How do you get back these? How do you get back? How do you get backwards?
2: I don't know. I don't.
0: I mean, the show's been on for what, an hour and 10 minutes? I only can go back.
2: Sure, it is an hour and 11 minutes?
0: 40 minutes? I mean, it's gone. It's gone, just like the manifesto. All right. Matt, are you looking it up? Is someone looking it up?
4: I tried. By my
0: Yeah, did you hear that?
4: Yeah, that was me.
0: Oh, okay. See, now I'm just looking for it like a dummy, and it's gone. But there was a thing about caulking, right?
4: Oh, yeah.
0: Right?
4: Something. I forget what it was, though.
0: Well, yeah.
1: Flex seal.
4: Oh, flex
2: seal. Oh, yeah, flex seal.
0: Yeah, oh, she said, yeah, it's kind of, I don't know.
4: The consistency of fluff.
0: Oh, yeah.
4: Something
0: well,
4: like
0: she
4: that.
0: Explained it.
4: Oh.
0: Yeah, she explained it. Because she says she had to explain it. Caulk is the stuff you put around tubs to keep the you know water from getting all over the place, right?
2: Right.
4: Yeah.
0: Yeah. Well, we know that. But the way the context you put it in was hilarious, Miriam. And I read it as a immature, 55-year-old man.
3: I feel like we just celebrated your 50. So, here we are 5 years later.
0: Yeah, it feels like,
1: it goes by quick.
0: Yeah, Steve is now 87 years old, Chante.
1: I know, don't I look good?
3: You look great. Steve looks great.
0: Yeah, I know. For 87, you're damn right he does.
3: No, I don't.
1: Take a guess. You can't offend me.
0: Well, it is a weird number.
1: Yeah.
3: 68.
1: You're very close.
0: You
1: one,
0: know.
1: Go one more.
3: 69.
1: Yep.
3: I'm 49. Last year, my 40s.
0: Right. Oh, okay.
3: Maddie, aren't you around there?
2: Yeah, I'm 49.
3: Yep.
0: Yeah.
2: Still 40s.
1: I would put you around 37, 38.
2: All right. Really? Okay. I'm just going to throw it out there.
3: I have a 28-year-old son.
2: This always cracks me up. Tell me how old you think I look. Like anyone's really going to tell you how old they think you look.
0: Yeah.
2: Right, like they're going to be like, if you look like you're 80 and you're 50, like they're going to be like, ah, dude, you look like 90, you look horrible. That's like, that's just like, no one's going to, you know, obviously people are going to lie to you.
0: Yeah, no. Last time I saw Bill Barger, he told me, he goes, oh man, you look old, dude.
2: Yeah, but that, you know,
0: that's what he told me.
2: That's a good friend. But I'm just saying, like, people, I'm always like, yeah.
0: And I'm like, it's winter. It's not my best months. I'm very pale.
1: Yeah.
2: How old do I look? You look 90, dude. You look like.
0: No,
4: I'm afraid to do that to a guy, but you don't.
0: He sees me as like this dilapidated old man.
2: It's like, yeah, ask someone that, and it's like, they're obviously going to guess low to try to be nice. 90% of the people.
4: I don't
2: try
4: to be nice to a guy.
2: Yeah, but that's
4: a girl.
2: We're different. A lot of people,
4: you don't even guess. You just stay away from that question.
2: If a dude asks me that, usually I'm just going to be like, I don't care. Like, that's simple. Don't really care how old you are.
4: Yeah.
0: Really?
2: But I love those kind of questions. Hey, do you like my outfit? Yeah,
0: oh,
2: like
0: anyone's
2: gonna be. Yeah, yeah. Nah, dude, you look dumb.
0: That's the worst. Hey, does this make me look fat?
2: Yeah.
0: Oh my God, it does.
2: Yeah.
0: I mean, wow. Can you imagine saying that?
2: Yeah.
0: You could never say that.
2: No, and that's the thing. Like, they're all loaded questions.
0: Yeah. Be honest.
2: Yeah, be honest. How old do I look? Well,
0: you look surprised like
2: you're still alive, dude.
0: You look like you're 70.
2: I do, at least. Know. Sound like I'm 90.
0: All right. I think I got anonymous this morning. He called, and then I just kept him on hold forever. That's right. I got your
2: Is that the cranker?
0: The cranker.
2: The cranker.
0: Yeah.
1: Yep.
2: We got a cranker sore.
0: Yeah, and I put him on hold today, Shante, and I just left it there.
3: Did he eventually hang up?
0: I'm not sure what happened. But I forgot about him, though. I did. I forgot about him. All right, so it's Tuesday. It's Top 10 Tuesday. We do this Top 10 thing on Tuesday, and you can play along, Shante. There are no prizes, and it is all for fun.
4: Really? What?
0: Really? Well, you love the top tens.
4: I know.
0: I thought you liked it.
4: I do.
2: Yeah, he loves it. He gets to make something up every week.
0: Well, he has unique top tens. He puts a little,
2: puts a little spin. It's the Buzz 10.
0: Yes.
4: Yes.
0: Did you get a hold of the Morning Buzz yesterday?
4: Yeah.
0: And asked for a...
4: What happened with that?
2: Waiting to hear back from my people.
0: All right. And they will,
2: I'm going to make sure it's signed.
0: Oh, you're going to sign? You're going to get something signed?
2: Figure I'll get you a t-shirt with everyone signing it.
0: Oh, okay. But this is okay.
4: I don't want it signed. I just want the...
0: You just want... Yeah, because he's not going to wear it signed.
2: Wait, who said you were getting a t-shirt?
0: Well,
4: that's what it was all about, wasn't it?
2: No.
0: Do you pay attention to the show? Do you listen to the show? It's on again in the afternoon if you need to...
2: It was getting one for Peter, not Buzz and Peter.
0: No, I don't know. I want it for Buzz. That's...
4: Yeah.
2: Oh, well, then it's getting signed.
0: No, he doesn't want it signed.
4: I don't want it
2: signed.
4: Well, if I'm doing it signed, I'll leave it up in here.
0: We don't want it signed.
4: We're hanging up.
2: Yeah, we're going to write stuff on it, fun stuff to Buzz.
0: Right.
2: Make him feel good.
4: Yeah.
0: But you can't. But in order to get the shirt, you can't use Buzz anymore. Ever.
2: Yeah.
4: Oh, boy.
2: No longer the real Buzz.
4: No longer.
0: Oh,
4: go back to the
0: Buzz.
4: Fake Buzz.
0: Fake Buzz is out there.
2: But you could be like a... Oulette Glenn, the artist.
4: Yeah, I can.
2: You could be.
0: No, he comes.
4: Tell me
0: here.
4: How
2: you
4: I can be like that.
2: The co-host, formerly known as Buzz.
0: He comes here on Thursday.
4: Yeah.
2: All right. Yeah. Formerly known as Buzz.
4: Yeah.
0: Yeah.
4: The fake Buzz.
2: There's too many Buzzes. I'm getting confused.
4: There is. Right.
0: You know, B. Pinard likes ketchup on her hot dog also.
4: Thank you, B. All right. Thank you, B.
0: Ketchup.
4: Yep.
1: Join the club.
4: There's another one.
2: You're a nice...
4: Oh, man, we're winning.
2: You seem like a really nice person, B, but still, I got to disagree and say that's wrong. Just not right.
0: Man. Now, do you know, fun Don't fact, to Diz, him. Diz up at Diz's Cafe hates ketchup.
4: He doesn't like ketchup?
0: Yeah. He didn't even want to put it on the tables. Yeah, that's how much he despises ketchup. It was like Diz versus ketchup. But so many people wanted it. You need to have ketchup. Do you use ketchup on anything, Shante?
3: I do.
0: Yeah. You got it. I mean, what are you going to put your french fries in?
3: Yep. Pan fries.
2: You know, I mean, yeah, and if you're going to have, you know, cheeseburger, stuff like that, you need it. But
0: all right.
4: Well, that's okay, but I can't put it on my hot dog.
2: No, that's wrong. No,
0: all right.
2: Yep, it is wrong. Wrong.
0: We have a call here. Good morning. You're on the air.
5: I like ketchup, too, on my hot dogs.
0: All See? Right. Who's this?
2: Wow, that really sells it for you guys.
4: Way to go, Ron.
5: Hey, all I need in the morning is a good is a strong wave and a good buzz.
4: Okay.
5: Whatever you say. You know what I'm trying to say from that Sean Penn for? Oh, I screwed that thing up royally.
4: Last time so read my heart. Are you watching the 80s movies or something lately?
5: No, I hear it all the time. It's just funny. And I wanted to, so, but yeah, I like my hot dogs. Hey, you know how you're getting old? And you don't remember how old you are. I just gained another year. Instead of being older, I saved a year. I thought I was going to be 63 this month. I'm only going to be 62.
4: You don't know what year it is?
5: I know what year it is, but I mean, I thought I was a year older. It was like I was talking to my sister once. She said, no, you're only going to be 63.
4: Yeah, don't
5: Holy
4: push,
5: cow,
4: man.
5: Yeah.
2: I think
5: don't
2: they call it. That dementia.
4: Don't push it, man.
6: All right, so stop giving me baloney. I hate baloney. You understand?
5: I hate baloney. Hey, guys, enjoy the weather. Try to stay cool and keep your fingers crossed for the warm stuff, will ya?
7: All I need are some tasty waves, cool buzz, and I'm fine.
5: That's it.
0: All right. Thank you, Ron. Very good.
2: Can you see Ron surfing?
0: No.
2: That'd be awesome.
0: All right. Phone lines are burning up this morning. All right, we start with Matt here. Your top 10, Matt.
2: This one? This week? It's a little interesting.
0: Okay.
4: For once? Oops, sorry. Did I say that out loud?
2: I told you to wait
4: in
2: the car.
4: Matt. I'm sorry. I apologize. See, you can apologize. I apologize. It's okay.
2: You ready?
4: Yep.
2: All right. 10 greatest musicians/bands of all time.
4: Okay.
0: Well, are you sure we haven't done this one, man?
2: Yep.
4: We've done versions of this like 3 times already, but that's all right.
0: Yeah.
4: 10 of all time?
2: Yep. This is a good one, too.
4: Or
2: this
4: band? Yep. I mean, this is subjective. By who? Rolling Stone?
2: You see, I refuse to tell you where the list came from until after you've gone through the list.
4: Oh. All right.
3: So how does this work? We just
2: guess.
3: Spout out
4: Burn it out.
0: Yeah, there's no real point to it, Shantae. That's what I'm saying. You do all these important things with the World Council and...
4: yeah, we just do
0: you
4: stupid
0: know,
4: things.
0: We're arguing about ketchup on hot dogs.
2: Yeah, and donuts.
3: I'm going to throw Bob Marley out there.
0: Oh.
2: Not on there.
4: Oh.
3: Whoa.
4: Are the Beatles.
2: Well, Buzz, I'm glad you brought up the Beatles because they are number one.
4: Yeah.
2: Led Zeppelin.
4: If that's not on there, I'm walking out.
2: Sorry, it's not on there.
4: Oh, my God.
0: Rolling Stones.
2: Number nine.
0: Jeez, I thought that'd be number two.
3: Michael Jackson.
4: Oh, good.
2: Number eight.
0: What about The Who?
2: No.
0: All right, we're thinking 80s bands, too, right?
4: Yeah.
0: What about Bob?
2: There's no more bands.
0: Oh, excuse us, Matt.
8: All singers.
2: I'm just trying to be.
0: All right.
2: Transparent.
8: Dolly Parton.
2: Nope.
0: Love that Dolly. I really do.
4: This is. It wasn't rock and roll. It was just singers, right?
2: Yeah.
4: Frank Sinatra.
2: Ooh, not on there.
4: Okay.
8: Diana Ross.
0: Gonna be Stevie Wonder.
2: Number 10.
3: So we've gotten 4 so far. That's still 6.
0: Number 10?
2: Yeah.
0: Stevie's number 10?
2: You got some big ones up here.
0: Oh, okay. Oh, I don't know. Bigger than Stevie Wonder.
3: Who are the big ones? Right. Like
4: Whitney Houston.
2: Nope.
8: Mariah Carey.
2: Nope.
0: I'm going to tell you, I'm going to put all these people up against Stevie Wonder, Steve, right? The
8: all
0: next
8: right.
0: people
8: yeah.
0: that come
8: all
0: up.
8: All right.
0: Biggins. What are you?
3: I mean, who are we missing?
4: Jimmy.
0: Linda
2: Jimmy,
0: Hendrix.
2: Jimmy
0: Hendrix.
2: Johnson?
4: Jimmy Hendrix. I'm looking right at him.
2: Oh, yeah, yeah, number six.
4: Okay.
0: Really?
4: Staring right at the guy.
0: Okay, we'll put him up there with
8: Eric Clapton.
2: Sorry, Steve. Eric Clapton is not on this list.
0: What about Prince?
2: Oh, sorry, even though that should have been number one.
3: I was thinking the same thing.
0: Like, why wouldn't Prince be on there?
2: But Prince doesn't ever get the credit he deserves.
3: Never.
2: Mm. Number two is just huge.
0: Bon Jovi.
2: Nope.
0: What do you mean it's
4: no huge? More bands, right?
2: Yeah.
4: You said? You said no more bands?
2: No more bands.
0: Number Taylor Swift.
2: I'm sorry.
3: Taylor has not made the list.
4: Hmm. Okay.
8: Elvis.
2: Number three.
4: Good one, Steve.
3: Ding, ding, ding.
0: Oh, Elvis. Okay.
3: So I believe we're up to like six, right? Because we got Jimmy.
2: Yeah, five.
3: Okay, we got five.
2: Yep. Number two is just huge.
0: Really?
2: Yeah, huge.
0: I'm going to phone a friend on this one, Matt.
2: Okay.
0: All right. Maybe not.
2: Guess they didn't know either.
0: Maybe not. That wasn't the cranker. That wasn't the cranker.
4: Bob Dylan?
2: Number four.
3: Ding, ding, ding.
2: I really thought Peter would get that one.
8: Aretha Franklin.
3: That's what I was...
2: Hey, number two.
3: I was thinking of her earlier, and then I was just about to say it, and he said it. So, good one, Steve.
2: Yep, number two.
8: Great minds think alike.
3: Absolutely.
2: You've only got one?
0: All right.
8: Was he on there?
2: Yeah, I just said number two.
0: Okay. We have one left?
2: Two left.
4: James Brown.
2: Number seven.
3: Oh. James Brown.
0: Who, I mean, is this the way? Where are you
4: above getting? Stevie Wonder?
0: Where are you getting these?
4: James Brown above Stevie Wonder, huh?
2: No, you got one left.
4: I don't know about that one.
3: I don't know.
2: Either. You got one left.
8: This what guy, number is it?
3: It's a number guy. Number five. He told us it's number a guy. Five. Okay. So that's a clue. A guy.
0: All right.
2: Yep.
4: Is he also blind?
2: I'm not answering questions.
4: Ray Charles.
2: Thank you. Number five.
4: Ray Charles.
0: Well, you can't answer questions like that.
2: Can't answer questions like that.
0: Okay.
2: Yep, so you guys got them all. And I think that list, I mean, come on. You got the Beatles, Aretha, Elvis, Bob Dylan, Ray Charles, Hendrix, James Brown, MJ, the Stones, and Stevie Wonder.
3: Okay.
2: I mean, I definitely agree with the Beatles and Aretha.
0: Really? What's your favorite Aretha Franklin song?
2: Probably right now. I've been getting into a lot of stuff, you know, like How's the Jack Belt?
0: Really?
2: Yeah.
0: Really?
2: Baby, I Love You, yes. I actually play that stuff a lot. I really like Aretha.
0: Oh.
8: Still always go back to Natural Woman.
3: Mm.
0: That's a good one.
8: God Bless Carole King.
0: Yeah. That's a song. Okay.
2: Anything she did with the Swampers.
0: Oh, you like the stuff with the Swampers.
2: Mm-hmm.
0: Wow, you're so knowledgeable.
2: Oh, yeah.
0: You really are.
2: Muscle Shoals.
0: All right, what do we have here? We're going to go right over to Buzz here with his super top 10 this morning.
4: So we got the top 10 items sold at Dunkin' Donuts in the 1980s.
2: Ooh.
8: Wow.
4: Not today.
2: Coffee.
3: Glazed donuts.
4: Hot coffee number four.
0: Hold on.
4: Glazed donut number two.
0: All right, I'm going to say a... In the 80s, I'm going to say a chocolate chip cookie.
4: Negative.
8: Boston cream.
4: Boston cream is number one.
0: Oh,
4: Steve.
0: Okay.
3: Oh, I love Boston cream.
2: Jelly donut.
4: Number five.
3: Old fashioned.
0: Ooh.
4: Number eight.
8: That's one of my
0: favorite. What about a jelly donut?
4: That was number five again.
0: What about a jelly stick?
4: No jelly stick.
0: A cruller. I need to get some.
4: No.
2: A croissant.
0: What about soup?
4: No. But I remember that. Remember you?
2: No croissant?
4: They used to give you a piece of bread with it and everything?
0: Yeah.
4: No maple croissants frosting. In the 80s?
2: Yeah.
4: No. Croissant. 80s?
2: Oh, yeah.
4: No.
2: Oh, yeah.
4: Anyway, it's not on there.
2: The butternut donut.
4: Ooh. The butternut is number... Six.
0: Ooh.
2: the double the chocolate donut.
4: Chocolate what?
2: Yeah, chocolate frosted or chocolate glaze.
4: We already got chocolate frosted.
2: Okay, chocolate glaze.
4: No, it's chocolate, but this is a weird one.
0: I've never even heard of this one. Chocolate cream filled, chocolate yeah, double chocolate honey dip, chocolate.
2: Double chocolate.
4: We talked about
0: chocolate.
4: We talked about this yesterday, like a certain thing that's in.
0: Oh, cocoa.
4: Coconut.
0: Coconut.
4: Chocolate coconut donut.
0: Oh, that's delicious.
4: Oh, yeah. I don't remember that one.
3: Yes, I remember those.
0: Oh, yeah.
2: What number is that?
4: Number 7.
3: Right. Coconut on the outside.
0: Probably didn't notice it because the donuts were vertical back then.
8: Market Basket does a really good chocolate coconut donut.
2: Ooh, what about the powdered donut?
3: Their donuts are massive at Market Basket.
4: No.
0: The powdered donut. No?
4: No.
0: What about a cinnamon bun, a honey bun,
4: cinnamon.
0: Coffee roll.
4: Cinnamon is in there, but not.
3: Cinnamon stick.
4: Nope.
0: Cinnamon. No.
2: Cinnamon muffin.
0: Hey,
8: blueberry muffin.
4: Nope. No muffins.
0: No.
4: You're missing a big one that we talked about earlier today. This is filled. This is a filled donut, and it's cinnamon filled on the outside, but something on the inside.
0: Cinnamon cream.
4: Nope. What goes with cinnamon?
3: Sugar. I don't know.
2: Eggnog.
0: Cinnamon swirl. Cinnamon.
2: Apple.
4: Apple cinnamon filled.
0: Oh, that's gross.
4: It is. I don't remember that
2: What number is that?
0: I remember it because it would always sweat and leak through the box. Good morning. Yeah. You're on the air.
9: Hi, good morning. How about croissant?
4: No, was that in the 80s?
0: There was croissants in the 80s.
4: It's not even
0: the late 80s. I told you, I used to eat chocolate croissants, and I got fat.
4: You got fat eating chocolate croissants?
0: I had to go on a diet. Only time in my life I ever went on a diet. I gave up them. I gave up the, it was like my
2: senior
0: year.
2: What about the cruller?
4: No. What did we talk about earlier?
0: The cookies. No. The honey buns.
9: Can we go back for a second? What was the diet you went on?
4: Yeah, right.
0: It was just eating. It was no snacking. And yeah. I would eat a bowl of cereal in the morning.
4: What kind of cereal?
0: Then I'd have, whatever I wanted. Whatever I wanted. But then there was no snacking till lunchtime where I'd walk home from school and I would have a sandwich, just a regular like ham and cheese sandwich. And then I would have dinner later that night. But no snacking in between. And I got, I slimmed right down.
4: Too many vegetables.
9: Nice ham and cheese sandwich for Jared.
0: I love him. No. What are we doing here now?
4: Number 10. You're on number 10.
0: Yeah.
3: How many do we have left? Just one. Okay.
4: That's it. This is an easy one.
9: Is there something you said that goes with cinnamon?
4: No. They already got that. That was apple cinnamon donut.
0: Oh, I know what it is. It is a bagel.
4: No.
0: No, that didn't come out to the 90s.
4: No.
0: The cinnamon bun.
9: Culotta.
4: No.
3: The culotta was
0: nice. Give me
2: coffee.
0: I'll have a coffee roll.
2: Hot chocolate.
0: Please.
9: Bear claw.
4: We said this earlier, like multiple times.
2: Pecan roll.
4: We even talked about how they were made.
0: Really? Boiled?
2: Munchkin.
4: Munchkin.
0: Oh.
4: Number 10.
2: Yeah.
4: That's it.
2: You guys are welcome. I completed the list.
4: Lame and easy today.
0: All right.
4: We've been talking about donuts a lot, so.
0: Probably see you got one?
4: And eating donuts.
9: Yeah, I got a list.
0: All right. Well, while we have you on, you might as well lay it on us.
9: All right. The top 10 healthiest nuts.
0: The healthiest nuts.
4: Healthiest nuts. Wow.
0: The coconut.
9: Hold on, I lost my list. I have to get back. Okay. No, coconut's not on there.
2: Peanuts.
9: Peanut is number 10.
8: Almonds.
0: Almonds, Steve says.
9: Almond is number 1.
0: What about butternut?
9: No butternuts.
2: Pistachio.
9: Diet food. Pistachios, number three.
4: Walnuts.
9: Number two.
3: Hazelnuts.
4: Yeah.
0: What about
9: hazelnuts are number six.
0: How about imported from macadamia? Macadamia nuts.
9: Number eight, macadamia.
4: No pecans. More macadamia nuts. No more. What was that from? Seinfeld?
3: Did Steve say pecans?
8: Yeah.
0: He said
9: pecan.
0: He said
9: pecan. Let me see here. That is one, two, three, four, five. Number five, pecan.
0: How many more do we have?
4: Cashews.
9: You have one, two, three left.
0: All right.
9: And one of them is a nut that used to be eaten back in the day. There were even songs sung about it, but you don't really see them eaten these days.
2: A beech nut?
9: I'm sorry, what?
0: A chestnut.
9: That's right, chestnut, number eight. I'm sorry, number nine.
0: What about a walnut?
3: Walnut was the next one.
4: Got that already.
9: Walnut was already mentioned at number two, and there's a biggie here that isn't really a nut.
0: Cashew.
9: That's right. Very good.
0: I think Matt yelled out earlier, but then again, he machine guns answers, I understand. All right. Very good.
9: Very good.
0: We got them all. Thank you, Paul.
4: Got them all?
0: Did we get them all?
9: Yeah, that was all 10 of them.
4: All right.
9: Have a good day.
0: Thank you, Paulie C. All right.
4: These nuts. That was my next one.
0: All right.
4: Matt made me say that.
2: Yeah, I wrote him a note.
0: Right. Let's take it over to Steve.
3: No writing notes in class.
0: All right.
2: I don't follow the rules.
8: All right. Here we have top 10 musical instruments.
3: Nice.
8: Now, there's some variations on one of them. Actually, two of them. I'll give you that little bit right there.
0: All right.
2: Guitar. The guitar.
8: Specifically?
2: Acoustic guitar.
8: Number five.
0: What about an electric guitar?
8: That creeps up to number one.
3: Oh. Ding, ding, ding.
2: What about the bass guitar?
8: Number four.
0: All right.
8: So we're all out of guitars now.
0: What about the piano?
8: Number two.
2: What about the synthesizer?
8: That comes under number eight, electronic keyboards.
0: All right.
8: Wow, we're blazing
2: the drums. One.
8: Number three.
2: All right. Guy who hangs out with the band.
8: Got three left.
3: Saxophone. Right.
8: Four left.
3: The saxophone.
8: Yep. Number six.
0: All right. How about the bugle?
8: Bugle did not make it.
2: What about the flute?
8: Number nine.
0: What about the...
8: If we didn't have the flute, we'd never have Ian Anderson.
4: You say the organ?
2: Which one?
4: The one that you play. You play the organ, right?
2: No.
8: No more keyboards.
0: Okay. What about the tuba?
8: No tuba.
3: The cello.
8: No, but that's a beautiful instrument.
2: Trumpet.
0: Glockenspiel.
8: Number 10.
0: Okay.
4: The trumpet?
8: Her trumpet. Got one left.
2: Cowbell.
8: We need more of that.
0: The banjo.
8: Nope.
4: Harmonica.
8: Nope.
2: The violin.
8: Bingo.
0: The tambourine.
8: Number seven. Violin.
4: The violin.
0: All
8: right. That's it.
4: The fiddle.
0: The world's smallest violin.
2: I like good fiddle music.
0: All right. Oh, we're already on me
3: Check
0: here.
3: Check this out, Steve.
0: Oh, what do you got?
3: Dr. Jubo makes these flutes. This is actually a flute.
0: Really? A flute maker?
3: I bought one for John. He loves it.
0: Really? He makes a flute?
3: He was at the Made in New Hampshire Expo, and he's out in Vermont.
0: Okay.
3: Look on the back. You'll see he makes them in varying colors.
0: What does he make? What does he make them out of?
3: It looks like plastic.
0: Really?
3: To be honest, yeah.
0: Wow. There you go, Matt. Something to look up.
3: You can wear it around your neck so John can use it in the summer at his performances. So you just...
0: Really?
3: Yep.
0: Hmm. All right. Very cool. Well, I didn't think we were going to get to me today, but I do have one. And it's going to be controversial.
4: Uh-oh.
3: Why aren't you?
0: These are your top 10 condiments.
2: Mustard.
3: Mustard.
0: That's okay, hold on a sec. Mustard is number two. What do you guys sound disappointed?
8: All right, Buzz, let's say it at the same time.
4: Heinz
8: ready?
4: Ketchup.
8: One, two, three.
4: Ketchup.
0: All right, ketchup is number one.
4: Heinz ketchup.
8: Hey.
4: All right.
3: He's like Heinz.
0: Ketchup and mustard, one and two.
2: Mayonnaise.
0: Number four, Matt.
8: Relish.
0: Relish, number five.
2: Huh?
0: Anybody?
2: Hot sauce.
0: Number six.
4: Barbecue sauce. There we go. We got
0: number three. So you got 10987.
2: Ranch.
0: No.
4: Oh.
3: Blue cheese.
0: No, not blue cheese. No. Sorry.
4: Ooh, what are we missing?
3: Salt and pepper.
0: No, not salt and pepper.
2: Dijon.
0: No, but...
4: honey mustard.
0: Hey, number nine.
4: Honey mustard.
0: All right, three left that you're probably not going to get.
2: Really?
0: Time's running out.
2: Guacamole.
0: Huh?
2: Guacamole.
4: 8-1, like steak sauce.
2: Ooh.
0: That is number 10.
4: There we go.
0: So you have two left.
2: Sriracha.
0: All right. No.
4: Salsa.
2: Yeah, go salsa.
0: I think sriracha would be on here.
4: Salsa's like, no, salsa's not on there?
0: Right.
4: Wow.
0: Let's see.
2: Cream cheese.
3: I was going to say sour cream.
0: Yeah.
4: Sour cream, yeah.
2: Butter.
0: Butter. Yeah.
8: Salad dressing?
0: No, guys. I'm sorry.
3: He has a stumped.
0: Yeah.
2: Not what do we have left? Two?
3: Two.
0: You have two. I know.
4: Relish, right?
2: Wasabi?
0: No, not wasabi. I'm sorry. These are going to be...
2: Lox?
0: That's disgusting. That's disgusting. All right. I wouldn't put either one of these...
2: Horseradish.
0: Number eight, Matt. Where is Matt getting these answers? Karen's texting you. You're texting Matt.
2: You know it.
0: You're in on the Karen thing.
4: Karen's right. Working. Soy sauce.
2: Oh, good one.
0: No.
4: No?
0: No.
2: Teriyaki sauce.
0: Matt, I'm sorry. It is not teriyaki.
2: Oh, aso sauce.
0: No?
2: I just wanted to say it.
0: No, it's not.
4: That is something.
0: I know.
4: I don't know. What do you put this on?
2: Nutella.
0: No, not Nutella. Yeah, I'll give you till 8:45. It's 8:42.
4: What do you put
0: we'll make on? Believe, we'll make believe you're trying to defuse a bomb by getting the answer to this, Matt.
2: All right.
0: So you have till 8:45 till it goes off.
4: We said salad dressing.
2: I like a good explosion.
0: You have.
4: How about what's it called? Oil and vinegar.
0: No, I'm sorry.
4: Oh.
2: Italian dressing.
0: No. You were close, Buzz.
4: I was close. Just vinegar.
2: No. Oil.
0: No.
4: Greek dressing.
0: I'm sorry, it is not...
3: Balsamic. I don't know.
0: It is
2: Thousand Island.
0: Balsamic. No, it's not balsamic.
2: You sure it's not balsamic?
0: No. It's balsamic. All right. Let's see. Buzz was close, but not nothing. Not quite.
4: I said...
3: It's got to be like... Italian.
2: Some sort of oil.
0: Well, I mean,
3: olive oil.
0: That's disgusting. That's very gross. But no, on a hot dog, it wouldn't taste that good.
2: Relish? I already said it, right?
3: Yeah.
2: Celery salt?
0: I'm sorry, Matt. I know.
2: What else is there?
4: Hmm.
2: Sweet and sour?
0: No. All right, you have a couple seconds left.
8: Hurry, Matt. We don't want to die.
2: But, well, you can help out, Steve, if you're so happy to live.
0: You have one left, Matt. Thank you. You have a minute left. You have 60 seconds left.
2: And everyone's going to put their lives in my hands, real smart. So you might as well just call and say your goodbyes now.
0: Matt, don't disappoint. Don't disappoint everybody. What is it?
2: It's not like it's going to matter if I let everyone down. We're all going to be blown up.
0: Come on.
2: I'm just watching the clock, man. When we get to like the 10, 9, 8, we can all count down together.
0: You know what it is?
2: I
0: don't know if it's a 10, 9, 8 thing, though.
2: Probably going to be gross.
0: It will be. You have 50 seconds left.
2: Yeah, all right. Let's go.
0: What do you think it is? Buzz, you were the closest. You got one of the words right.
4: Oil and vinegar, but it's vinegar.
2: Vinaigrette?
0: No. No.
2: Salt and vinegar?
0: No.
4: Hmm.
0: All right. We have, you guys have exactly 30 seconds.
2: Castor oil?
0: No.
4: Yeah, that's a good condiment.
0: All right. You have 15 seconds to come up with the answer. 15 seconds to.
2: Whipped cream?
0: Matt, any last guesses before you destroy all of us?
4: Yeah, Matt.
2: Yeah, I'd just like to say.
4: Sorry.
3: It's been real.
0: All right. It's malt vinegar.
4: Malt vinegar?
3: What? I said vinegar. What do you put that on?
0: You said vinegar.
4: You put it on like
0: hey, man, don't give me a... Right? Hey, this is what it said.
2: Dude, I've heard of malt liquor, but malt vinegar? What is it?
0: Yeah, malt vinegar.
8: It's kind of almost like a British thing, because they always know put that on their
0: stuff.
8: Fish and
0: Matt
8: chips.
0: Doesn't know about
4: right,
0: that
4: they put
0: stuff.
4: It on.
2: You lost me at British.
3: Sounds like something they would put in sauerkraut.
2: Sounds like that's something nasty. That's gross.
3: It is.
4: Don't they put it on onion rings at the fair and stuff?
2: I don't know.
0: Yeah,
2: I don't eat those things.
4: Fair.
8: Yeah. Yeah.
0: Matt probably eats it and doesn't even know it.
2: Nope. I won't touch it.
0: Yeah. How do you know?
2: Because if they say you want some of this, and if they say something I don't know what it is, I say no.
0: Really?
2: I don't want your weird sauce. Get it away from me.
0: You don't like it?
2: Nope. I don't like it one bit. Never tried it. Don't want to. Not going to.
0: You probably already have had it.
2: I mean, why are you going to ruin my day?
0: I'm just saying.
2: I probably have not. And if I did, well, that was their fault for giving it to me and not telling me.
0: Why? Well, you just don't like the word.
4: Yeah. Yeah, you'll inhale a Fruity Pebbles donut in 2 bites.
2: Dude, that's totally different.
0: That probably has malt vinegar in it. Probably made with real malt vinegar.
2: Yeah, and I don't know it, so I don't care. All I know is it's got delicious Fruity Pebbles on top.
0: The malt vinegar donut. Would you try something like that?
2: No, I'm sure Bill will have one.
0: Yeah.
2: No, yeah, you know, I mean, hey, I like to eat simple.
3: All what right. The Fluff has a Fruity Pebbles donut or
2: just
3: something
2: had it
3: like
2: this
3: that?
2: Morning.
3: Yeah, my daughter ate that.
0: Yeah, Matt, see, that's
4: yeah,
0: what Matt does too.
4: Yeah, it's the same age, right?
3: Kids right, 12 and 12.
8: So 12. Happy in my life.
0: Yeah.
2: I get excited over stuff. I do. I like little donuts. Like, oh man, that's like super cool to me.
0: Yeah.
4: Yeah, they got some weird flavors at that place. Yeah,
2: dude, that's not weird. That's good.
0: No, I love it.
3: Their glaze is good though.
2: No, Fruity Pebbles, chocolate frosted, and I hope they make a Golden Grahams one. No, that would be.
0: Well,
2: good.
0: It's not Golden Grahams. They do Cinnamon Toast Crunch.
2: Yeah.
0: Which is a Golden Graham with cinnamon on it.
2: Yeah, I like the Golden Grahams better. I don't know. Personally, I'm not a Cinnamon Toast Crunch guy because it gives you that raw mouth.
0: Mm. Oh, I don't mind raw mouth when it comes to cereal. When it comes to cereal, man.
2: The worst is that. The worst is Cap'n Crunch.
0: Yeah,
3: that'll
0: Cap'n Crunch will get you.
2: Yeah.
3: Teeth and mouth.
0: Worth every layer
8: Rice
0: of mouth
8: checks,
0: skin.
8: Wheat Chex, Life.
2: Wow, those don't do it to me. Life, fine. I can eat a whole box of that. No problem.
0: Love
2: that.
0: Well, because Life, what it does is those little Life...
2: they get soggy.
0: But it holds the milk.
2: Right.
0: Mm-hmm. And then when it pops... And then it pops in your mouth.
2: Oh, it's so good.
4: That is so gross.
8: That was my favorite.
4: I would not eat that.
2: I like Golden Grahams because you can eat a whole box of Golden Grahams and your mouth is fine.
0: Oh.
3: I probably shouldn't pick on Maddie because my favorite is Lucky Charms.
2: I love Lucky Charms,
4: too. I'm with you on that one.
2: Fruity Pebbles.
0: Now, the marshmallows aren't real marshmallows, though. They're
4: no.
0: What are those?
4: Nothing's real in cereal.
0: I know. That's
2: they're
0: true.
2: Good.
0: That's true.
2: Peter, all you need to know is they're good.
4: Yeah.
0: I was never a Super Lucky Charms fan. Oh. I don't know why.
2: What was your favorite cereal? Probably, let me guess. Hold on.
0: Oh, my God. I was lucky
2: Kix.
0: Enough.
2: Kix.
0: I was an only child. And I was lucky enough to get two cereals every week. So I got that different ones, but some of my favorites, you know, obviously the standards, you know, I like the Fruit Loops, you know, the standards, but once in a while I'd venture out to different things, but I could pick out my own cereal.
8: Yeah, my mother let me too.
0: Apple Jacks were pretty good back in the day, but they're not the same color anymore.
8: No,
0: they're not.
2: And they don't have the same.
0: What color are Apple Jacks now? Those are like, I think they made up their own color orange.
2: Yeah. But I'll tell you, man, golden
0: and apples
2: jam.
0: Aren't orange.
4: No, it's kind of weird. No. It doesn't taste like apples.
2: They're not orange, Jacks.
4: It's like cinnamon.
0: Did you eat this stuff as a kid?
3: I did.
0: Yeah, me too.
8: I loved Apple Jacks as a kid.
2: Yeah, I don't know. Like I said, Golden Grahams, all that.
8: Cocoa Krispies.
2: Yeah, those are good.
8: Cocoa Puffs.
0: Now, what about Sugar Smacks or back now it's Honey Smacks?
4: Oh, yeah. Those things were like, oh my God.
0: Those are weird, but what is that? Puffed wheat.
4: Puffed wheat, but it had like goo all over it.
0: Yeah, that's
2: good. Yeah, that sticky. Honey delicious.
4: Yeah.
0: That goo was good. That was good for your goo.
4: Yeah.
0: But you didn't like those?
4: I got whatever my, I had four sisters. You have to understand that. Like, I didn't get to pick anything.
0: Yeah, no kidding.
4: I ate whatever they liked.
0: Did they like Cap'n Crunch?
4: Yeah.
0: Okay. Yeah.
4: Well, yeah, sometimes I get that.
2: Special
0: but regular Cap'n Crunch is so boring. You got to get it with Crunch Berries.
2: You have to.
3: Mm-hmm.
0: You got to get it with Crunch Berries.
2: What else? Oh, you know what else? Another good one is Honeycombs.
0: Well, first of all, it's called Honeycomb.
4: Yeah.
0: And, it's a...
4: That's an old school one.
0: It is. Yeah. It's that same texture, you know, as those General Mills cereals like Alphabets and
2: another good one.
8: Got about those.
0: Yeah, Alphabets.
3: I'm a Rice Krispies person too. I don't know about you guys, but I like to snap, crackle, and pop.
2: Uh-huh.
0: Yeah.
4: You have fruit in it?
3: No.
2: I'll tell you though, another great one of the classic good cereals is the Honey Nut Cheerio. The Honey Nut Cheerios is a very.
0: It's not even really because that didn't come out. That came out in what time? What? That must have come out in the early 80s.
2: Yeah, but
0: late
2: 70s.
0: Can you find out when Honey Nut Cheerios hit the store shelves, man?
4: I always thought Cheerios were gross.
2: Oh, I love Honey Nut Cheerios.
4: I hated
8: them. My father loved Cheerios.
4: I can't stand those things.
2: I can eat Cheerios.
0: Yeah. Regular Cheerios are so boring.
4: Oh, my God.
0: I mean, they are very boring. I didn't do the Wheaties because
8: that was one of my father's favorites. That and.
0: No, he didn't go with the Kellogg's.
8: Raisin Bran.
3: Corn Flakes.
0: Yeah, Kellogg's Corn Flakes, which are basically Wheaties, right? Just different brand.
3: Mm-hmm.
0: Oh, quiet down. Right? That's just a different brand.
2: Yeah, you know, the best part is it was 1979 when they came out with the Honey Nut Cheerios.
0: Okay.
2: With the mascot, Steve's old pal.
0: Busby.
2: Yep.
4: Busby?
0: Yeah.
2: Steve and Busby were down playing Frisbee, you know.
0: And then it all started. Busby got the idea.
2: Catching a buzz with Steve Light.
0: That changed Cheerios forever.
2: Yeah.
0: It really did.
2: And all it took was a Frisbee and some pot.
0: Man.
8: She's sitting there going, what the heck are they talking about?
0: We have a call here. Good morning. Thought we had
10: good morning.
0: A call. Oh, good morning. Yes, hi.
10: Hey, yes, Busby was the bee. Do you remember who voiced Busby when he first came out?
0: Oh, I don't, but I
2: was two.
0: No, what was it?
10: It was the great Billy West, the voice of Stimpy.
0: Okay, yeah, he was the original Busby. I love that.
10: Yep.
0: Interesting. Wow. All right. Thank you.
10: Yeah.
0: That's a fun fact.
10: You're welcome. Bye.
0: All right.
2: Yeah.
4: The guy that did Stimpy.
0: Yes, Billy West.
4: Yeah.
8: Got one of his big starts, you know, being affiliated with WBCN.
0: Oh, absolutely. Absolutely.
8: That incredible, and you probably still haven't heard it yet, the Christmas song that he put together called Christmas in Kenmore Square.
0: Yeah, you played it for me last Christmas or a couple Christmases ago.
8: I love that song. Yeah. I think it's probably one of the one of the best things, in my opinion, that Billy's done as far as music goes.
0: Yeah, he's still doing all kinds of stuff.
8: Oh, yeah, he's multi-talented.
0: Yeah. We're friends on. I'm friends with Billy West. I'm Facebook friends with Billy West.
8: Well, that's cool.
2: Do you guys ever talk about Busby?
0: Oh, yeah, we chat all the time, Matt. Yeah. I could ask him about Busby. He would get back. I mean, yeah, pretty interesting.
2: Ask him about Christmas in Kenmore Square.
0: Well, I'll tell him to give us a call sometime.
8: Huh? That would be awesome.
0: That's crazy. All right. Yeah. Very, very good. All right. We're almost out of time. Not quite yet. Buzz, what's going on today? Almost out of time. Not quite yet. Buzz, what's going on today?
4: What is going on today?
0: You been to the lake this week?
4: I

0: You have binoculars yet?
1: No, I don't.
0: You're just not serious then. That's why.
1: I walk out there.
0: You're not taking it serious. Because, you're not going to see it.
2: Because they stand sometimes very, very still. So if you take your binoculars and scan the shoreline, you're like, oh my God, there it is.
1: I haven't got to that level of nerd yet.
2: All right. Well.
1: But I'm getting there.
0: Yeah.
2: All right. Good.
0: People actually ask me that too. Like, do you and Peter really have binoculars? I'm like, yeah, I got them right in my heart case.
1: It's not a bad idea if you're trying to find a thing. If I was smart, I'd bring them to doors when I walk around Livingston because, you know, I stop and I look around there because I don't know where that one is. Didn't he say it's over by the where the house side is?
0: Yeah, north end.
2: Yeah, no trespassing over there.
0: Yeah.
1: You can't go by.
2: Can't go by
1: Ward 1 houses.
2: Yeah. Yeah, maybe David Dismukes will be out on his back deck. Maybe he'll.
0: By the way, there's no geek about it, dude. Okay.
1: I didn't say geek. I said nerd.
0: There's nothing nerdy about having binoculars. All right. What happens if you get stuck on a mountain and you got to find your way home?
1: There is absolutely nothing nerdy about. But if you see
2: a nice, beautiful bird,
0: right?
1: It's
0: and you want to get closer.
1: Bird watching.
2: And you can't.
1: Bird watching, not having binoculars.
0: That's not nerdy.
1: No. Okay, it's not. All right.
0: Scientific.
1: Okay.
2: Well, people might think you're some kind of kooky person looking at people's
0: windows. No, they might think you're a scientist.
2: Some kind of peeping Tom.
0: This guy's out here doing research on the blue house.
1: I don't want to insult Donna over there.
0: Donna probably has. Do you think she'd look like a nerd with her binoculars?
1: No, but you would.
0: No, I look cool.
2: Yeah.
0: I've got cool slimline binoculars.
1: Yeah, I'm sure.
0: You do. I got the good ones.
1: Yeah. I'll bring it to the track. You can use them at the track.
0: I would. I used to have a monocular, too, but I gave it to my buddy because he really wanted it.
2: Okay. Now I'm going to ask you what it is.
0: It's a single one.
2: Yeah, it's called a telescope.
0: Don't encourage him.
2: A telescope.
0: Yeah, a handheld telescope. Yeah. A monocle.
2: Yeah.
0: Or a monocular. That's what
1: Colonel
0: it is. It's called a monocular. That's right. No, it's not one.
2: Land ho!
0: No, we're not going.
2: You and your pirates, Matt. Jeez.
1: Yeah. Everything goes back to a pirate.
0: I love a good Irish pirate.
2: All right, Shante. Wow, thanks for coming in and hanging again. Anytime.
3: Thank you. Thank you so much.
2: Anytime. Always. Did you have fun?
3: Absolutely.
2: You know, you had to sit through all this, but you came in on a good day.
3: Yeah, very chill.
2: All right, always.

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1: Hi, I'm Ken Rundle.
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6: And so it goes, I told her. I don't want to die in Georgia, hypnotized, just waiting for better days to end this military madness. And she says, serves you right to suffer, unless perpetual change is something better. She could get away with saying things like that, because she was a brown-eyed girl from Chicago.

0: Who is it?
1: Dave.
0: Who?
1: Dave, man, open up.
0: Dave?
1: Dave, man, open up.
0: Dave?
1: Yeah, Dave.
0: Dave's not here.

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Got my own cream. 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

gotta do a little Muddy Waters style on it. 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On a licking stick, Mr. Magic Dick. 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
1: Mike Brewer and Tom Shipley there, both of whom are still not dead, but they're steering clear of Georgia.
0: Also, the Jay Giles Band, Serves Your Right to Suffer, featuring Magic Dick and his Lickin' Stick.
1: That guy gets around, doesn't he?
2: Sure does.
1: Our featured artist at the top, Graham Nash, that song about Mayor Daley and the DNC in Chicago, from his first album, Songs for Beginners.
0: Graham William Nash was born in 1942 in Blackpool, England, and first rose to fame as a member of the Hollies.
1: He left the Hollies partly because they would not let him write political songs like that one.
0: And we got three more on the way from Graham's solo career, plus Lessons in Patience, Young Lust, and the Bermuda Triangle.
3: Just what we need for a better life.
0: What we really need is peace, love, and rock and roll.
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6: I

0: Hi, I'm John Baker, reminding you that here on the Flower Power Hour, time is relative. 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Your cooperation is appreciated.
1: What?
0: Thank you.

0: will give us food and shelter for the night, he can join us in our quest for the Holy Grail.
1: Well, I'll ask him, but I don't think he'll be very keen. He's already got one, you see.
0: What?
1: He said they've already got one.
0: Are you sure he's got one?
1: Oh, yes, it's very nice.
2: I told him we already got one.

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1: I can dig it.
2: Van Morrison and a brown-eyed girl who shall remain nameless had their hearts a-thumping behind the stadium.
0: Also, a tasty instrumental from Carlos Santana's first album called Waiting. And Fleetwood Mac, I Feel Like a Dream Has Got Me Hypnotized.
3: Oh, I have wasps in my brain!
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0: Neil Young on acoustic piano on that one. David Lindley on electric slide guitar.
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1: And from British Columbia, Canada, Chilliwack there. Love that tune called Something Better. Chilliwack was formed by guitarist and vocalist Bill Henderson in 1970.
0: Plus two from our featured artist this hour, Graham Nash, Military Madness and Better Days. That's Rita Coolidge singing backup on Military Madness, and Dave Mason played lead guitar.
1: Better Days and Military Madness, both great anti-war songs. Graham Nash is a firm believer in the tragedy and the absurdity of war.
0: And for my long, deep closer, I've got the title cut from the Yes album, Perpetual Change.
1: And this track has been described as progressive rock at its pinnacle.
0: First, a couple of quotes. One from Dr. Wayne Dyer.
1: If you change the way you look at things, the things you look at change.
0: And the other quote is from John Anderson of Yes.
1: We're still growing into that place of higher consciousness. We are becoming a global conscience.
0: Peace.

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2: Deep behind enemy lines, live from Little Rock, Arkansas, transporting you back to a time when things were totally tubular. 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He's the remaining member of the members only Jackie Club. Your ears will thank you. Dropping awesome 80s beats. He's the myth, the legend, the master, Rob Charles. 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

Hello, everybody, and welcome to All About the 80s, where this week we are having a dance party. Some of the biggest dance hits from the 1980s getting us started right there. Wake Me Up Before You Go-Go, George Michael and Andrew Ridgeley. I am Rob Charles, taking this two-hour ride back in time. The best decade of music, more dance party music, 1983. Girls just want to have fun. This is Cyndi Lauper.

I'm sitting here dancing around in the studio to Dead or Alive. You Spin Me Around like it was 1984. And in front of that, also from 84, Kenny Loggins with the soundtrack title cut called Footloose. I am Rob Charles. Madonna is up next with Holiday as our dance party continues.

That was a great album from 1985 by A-ha. Hunting High and Low is the name of the album. And they had people grooving to Take On Me. Michael Jackson, of course. Billie Jean from 1982. And that Thriller LP. Mickey was a big hit in 1982. Miss Tony Basil, or Basil, and Mickey.

big, big, big dance song, the Safety Dance, Men Without Hats on All About the 80s, and Bananarama. They did Venus back in 1986 for you right there. Salt and Pepper had you pushing it right there in 1986. Let's listen to it right now on All About the 80s.

The Human League from 1981, their album Dare, starting off that decade right with Do You Want Me, and Baltimora from 1986, song called Tarzan Boy, and that was the number 73 biggest hit of 1986. How about this one from 1989, Pump Up the Jam? This is Technotronic.

We danced through your hour number one, and we are getting ready for another 60 minutes dancing through the 80s. Hold on, everybody. We will be right back.

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0: on, shake your body, baby, do that conga.
1: Got you grooving right there, 1985, as we get our number two started, Miami Sound Machine, their big hit called Conga, with Gloria Estefan there for you. Let's go to Minneapolis, Minnesota. This guy was tearing it up, 1985. Oh, yeah, this is Prince and Raspberry Beret.

Reliving my teen years right there, 1987, the year that I graduated. Whitney Houston had an album called Whitney, and that song was on it, I Want to Dance with Somebody Who Loves Me, and everybody was jumping with Van Halen in 1984. In 1989, Young MC came on the scene with Bust a Move. Bust it.

Eurythmics, Missionary Man from 1991, Greatest Hits. The song was actually from the late 80s. And Frankie Goes to Hollywood, Relax, from 1984. Everybody, I am Rob Charles. This is All About the 80s. We are heard on over 100 radio stations each week. Right now, we're going to go to 1987 with Pseudo Echo, do a little bit of Funky Town.

Oh yeah, Walking on Sunshine with Katrina and the Waves, 1985. And before that, big song for 1982, Two Rye was the name of the album, Dexy's Midnight Runners with Come On Eileen. How about some Paula Abdul for you from the late 80s? This is Straight Up.

Shout It Out Loud, 1984, Tears for Fears. And before that, we had Eddie Grant with the Electric Avenue song. We're going to close out this episode with Coolin' the Gang. Great song called Celebration right here on All About the 80s.

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0: Somebody wake up us.
1: I'm awake. I'm here.
0: All right, Matt, good morning.
2: Good morning, Peter.
0: Okay.
1: Somebody shook it up.
2: Oh, man, that was delicious.
0: Good morning.
2: Good morning. It's nice to see you.
0: Yeah, good to see you. Good to see you.
1: It's like, don't give him sugar.
0: Right. Matt had the, Buzz brought in some What the Fluff donuts today. Steve's half-eaten donut is right in front of me.
3: Not for long.
1: He's about to devour the thing.
0: And so Matt was talking about how he wanted the Fruity Pebbles one because they were so good, and there was only one. And Buzz offered me the box first. And as much as I'm like, you know what? I'm not that kind of, you know, I know you wanted it, and you. Now, when Matt saw this thing, I mean, you flipped your lid.
2: Yeah, I went back to being 11. Thank you for that, Peter.
1: There's some other interesting ones there, too.
0: Yeah.
1: That were, yeah, I'll have to try next time.
0: There's more?
1: There's more different ones. Yeah, there's a whole section on the on one side that's, but I guess that must be just the normal sale ones, right?
0: Maybe it's,
2: yeah, they
0: maybe, maybe it's a filled donut. Maybe they have a filled.
1: They have chocolate filled. They have vanilla filled. They had
0: apple.
1: I saw those three. And then they had.
0: I don't know. It sounds good.
1: Yeah.
2: Good.

0: That fruity pebbles donut is so, it's got the cream cheese frosting with the fruity pebbles and like that perfect consistency donut.
1: Yeah, for
2: oh,
1: donut.
2: Oh, yeah. Man, they're doing it right over there. Yeah, they're so fresh. I mean, it's like the jelly was still warm inside the jelly donut.
1: These rival Bill's donuts. I mean, they really do.
0: I've never had a Bill's.
1: Okay.
0: So I can't really speak educated on that.
1: Yeah,
2: I heard he's doing a pop-up somewhere.
0: What?
1: Yeah.
2: Bill, yeah.
1: Yeah, mustard and relish donuts.
0: I was thinking about the anchovy and...
1: Yeah, there's all kinds. Olive. Whatever you want. Well, the combinations are endless for donuts. you can fill them with anything.
0: Man, thank you, Buzz.
1: Yeah.
0: You just made my whole week.
1: Now, I just had, you know, I went double chocolate. Like, it was a, you know, chocolate, beautifully glazed donut. Crispy on the outside, nice on the inside, with a chocolate topping.
2: Yeah, wow.
3: Those are good.
1: It was heavy, but it was good, and it was gone before we got on the air. And now I see Steve eating his, not that it's, I don't care, but what I'm saying is that's a heavy donut right there.
3: Oh, that is a heavy donut, and the cream that's inside is still warm from the donut being really warm.
1: From the cow.
3: Who knows?
1: You never know.
0: Cow cream.
3: I mean, they are fresh donuts.
1: That's what they, yes.
2: I cut mine in half. I couldn't even eat the whole thing yet.
1: See, that's when you know you're getting old. You're cutting things in half.
2: It's true, though.
1: Right. I don't think we both, like when you go out with your wife, I don't think we both need a chicken tender plate. Why don't we just split one?
2: Yeah, that's happened.
1: You know what I mean?
2: Yeah. That happens every time now.
1: But
2: And we bring leftovers home.
0: Yeah, well, because, I mean, now if you go get a chicken tender plate, the thing comes with 5 pounds of chicken tenders.
2: Well, yeah, depends where you go, I guess.
0: Yeah, I mean, you go to the back room or you go to Goldenrod.
2: Or we'll just order like three different things. And
1: I always like Kyle, though. I'm at the Puritan.
2: Yeah.
1: And I say, I want you to serve
2: to make
1: me.
2: His turkey.
1: Not only turkey make dinner. Not only make the chicken tenders, but also come out and serve them to me.
0: Yes, can Kyle Clayton please come carve the turkey in front of me at my table?
1: Really? No, it doesn't have to carve anything. Just bring it on out, like straight off the, hot off the press.
2: Yeah.
1: You know, I don't know. Don't put them in with the big batch yet. Just
0: we want Kyle fresh.
2: There's some waitresses up there that know our order anyways. We get the same thing.
1: Chicken tenders,
2: onion rings to start. My wife gets the salad.
1: Okay. The Greek salad?
2: Yeah.
1: Yeah, of course. You have to.
2: Either get the baked potato or fries, depending.
1: Well, you can take it's only a full olive.
0: Right.
1: They don't put, you can take that out. I don't ask for no olives.
2: Greek salad?
1: Yeah, I just take it out.
0: Yeah, I'm not a big olive guy. No.
1: I've never have been. I've tried it because they look like they would be good, but no, they don't.
0: No,
2: they don't. The green ones, what else? Pimentos?
1: They look like eyeballs or whatever.
2: My father used to have a jar of them next to him in his chair.
1: That is
2: gross. And he would just sit there and eat them like, oh my God.
1: Yeah, I can't.
2: You know, he'd have a beer and eat olives. Ugh.
1: Yeah, I can't do olives.
2: No.
3: Nope.
1: You know what?
2: No. I mean, what's that red thing in the middle?
1: When you have a martini, when there's like three big fat olives with a little pimento looking at you, out at you, like
0: that thing in the middle is.
1: Some
0: gross.
1: People say, it's a pimento, man.
0: It's gross.
1: Yeah. Why don't you just say the word pimento?
0: Because I don't like the word
1: pimento. That's the word of the day.
0: I'm gonna have nightmares now.
1: It's the word of the day, pimento.
0: No, it's just like one of those foods that you look at and it's like, okay, it already looks like it's rancidly bad. I'm all set.
1: It's not because it's like. They're like pickled, right? They're in the.
2: Yeah.
1: I don't know.
0: I don't know. All I know is I'm not getting that anywhere near me. I don't even want touching my food.
1: I don't like the taste.
2: Well, they're much different than Greek olives, right?
0: I don't know. I wouldn't eat them.
1: All of them are gross.
0: Yeah.
2: Yeah.
3: Yep.
0: All of them.
1: All of them. I know. That was my joke.
3: All of them.
0: That was kind of funny.
1: I know, man. I'm very clever.
2: Yeah. You came up with that, Matt?
0: No. Peter just made it funny.
1: Yeah, well.
0: Good job.
2: I dare you to eat the other half of my donut.
0: I dare.
1: What is it? What kind is it?
2: Jelly.
1: Oh, man, I'll eat it.
2: Go for it.
1: Matt, can you get me a plate, though?
0: Yes, I'm going to go do that. Can you
1: prepare my jelly donut?
2: fair warning, I still have some of the dust on me from it.
1: Thank you.
2: I got it all over me.
1: That's really nice. You know what I mean? Like, that's really nice.
2: He's serving you? Well, he went and got mine, too.
1: Yeah.
2: He went and got my plate.
1: Did he cut it?
2: No, I got it myself.
1: Well, all right. Steve's back here this morning. Yes, and I just figured we all bet like you probably overslept. I'm like, this is weird that he hasn't even, called. So I'm like, there's going to be a reason why. But then after a while, time went by. I texted Matt. I'm like, yeah, I still haven't heard. This is what I texted Matt. Yeah, I still haven't heard from Steve. And Matt goes, really? And I'm like, I'm going to check on him right now.
3: Which you did.
1: Yeah, which I did. Thank you, sir. I appreciate you. Yes. In a folded napkin.
2: Why don't you put it in his mouth for him?
0: You know, Buzz, I always get to take stuff too far. Can't you just be serious?
1: I would think that I'd be going too far. Then he'd have to wipe my chin off of the jelly that, dripped down.
2: Yeah.
1: It would be a big mess.
0: Just getting worse.
1: No, Matt, thank you very much.
0: You're welcome.
1: And Buzz, thanks for your half of the jelly donut. This is good.
2: Look at that thing.
0: Dude, thank you for bringing donuts. You've done this a bunch of times.
1: Yeah, you've done it more.
2: I was driving by. So when I drop my wife off, I come down Chestnut Street. So I'm like, there's nobody at What the Fluff. So I just pulled her in.
0: Every time you say it, too, it sounds like you're about to say what the.
2: Oh. Yeah.
0: Because the way you say it. Like, I mean. Yeah. Mm. Yeah, I'm driving by and it's like, What the Fluff?
2: It's a catchy name, right?
1: That's really home. That's like, that must be homemade jelly.
2: I don't know.
1: Whatever it is, it's.
2: Makes me want to think about those chocolate filled ones.
3: That's the one I want to try next.
2: Yeah, because you like chocolate.
3: Oh, right? Yeah.
1: Do you like a jelly donut, Steve?
3: I do.
1: I'm going to tell you, that big cream donut, are you going to make it?
3: Oh, yeah.
2: That thing is 5 pounds.
1: Right. It's like, yeah.
3: It is definitely a very.
1: Is it a heavy cream or is it a light cream?
3: It's between midway to heavy.
2: Okay. Custard, right?
3: It's like a custard, yeah.
1: Custard. Don't say that. Word.
3: But it's not like the usual custard filling like in a lot of other, Boston cream donuts. This tastes more homemade.
1: I don't know.
3: Kind of.
1: Pudding or custard? Is it the same thing?
0: I don't know, but
3: they're related.
0: Custard sounds gross.
1: Pudding's kind of weird, too, if you think about it. Pudding.
0: Yeah. Yeah, especially when it gets that weird skin on the top.
3: That's why you put a sheet of saran wrap over the top of it when you have it sitting in the refrigerator set up.
1: My mother
3: always did that.
1: My grandmother made butterscotch pudding.
2: Oh, yeah.
0: Exactly. I like butterscotch pudding.
3: Same here.
1: Really? It's kind of weird. It's a weird color. It's orange.
0: it tastes delicious.
3: Tan.
2: Little whipped cream on the top.
1: Yeah, it used to be tan, Steve. Take a look at it now.
3: Yeah, it's okay. I'll just keep one eye shut.
1: Uh-huh. What's that, Steve?
3: I'll just keep one eye shut.
1: Yeah. It's butterscotch. What are the other ones? Chocolate, of course.
0: Tapioca.
3: Oh, I love tapioca.
1: No, thanks. No. What does that have? That has stuff in it. What are those little?
0: Did you really say that?
3: Rice pearls.
1: Yeah. I don't want those.
3: Oh, I love those. Can you get it without rice pudding?
1: I always think it's something's wrong. Yeah. Something's wrong. It's gone bad.
3: No.
0: Why is it crunchy?
1: I don't want that.
0: Pudding's not supposed to have chunks.
1: Remember when we were real little kids, we get those snack pack puddings, you click it off.
0: I still get those.
2: What do you mean, real little kids? I have those in my fridge.
0: Me too. Yeah. I was going to say.
1: I understand that, but when we were kids, they were metal cans.
2: Oh, yeah. Yeah.
1: Little tiny metal can ones.
2: Oh, Those were the real snack packs.
1: Yeah, I know. Now you can get the Jell-O ones.
2: They're
0: so good.
3: Now, here's one to really gross Matt out. When I'm in Boston sometimes, and if I'm down in, getting something to eat over in Chinatown, I'll stop into one of the bakeries, and I'll get a coconut milk with tapioca pearl in it.
2: It's a little bit larger.
1: Don't say that. I'm eating.
3: It is delicious.
2: It sounds a little...
1: First of all, the word tapioca...
3: Oh, it's very refreshing.
0: Yeah, just...
1: The word tapioca is enough... And then to put the word pearl, whatever that is, Don't want it.
0: Mm-hmm. Yeah, I don't want a pearl in my food.
1: Right. Well, it's not a pearl, man. It's like little pearl rice.
0: It doesn't matter. Still, I don't want it in my food. I don't want that in my dessert food.
1: It's risotto from the sea.
0: You know, every
2: you don't
0: time,
2: like it, Matt? Would you, like, spit it back out?
0: I just wouldn't eat it. I'm seriously. It's funny, too, because when I used to work in Boston, I'd go to Chinatown all the time for lunch with my little brother. And when we go into a lot of these places, I had no clue what was going on. So I'd just point at the picture and be like, can I get that one? And then when it would come, I'd really...
1: You'd eat it?
0: I'd hope.
2: That's basically what I did at the donut shop this morning.
0: Well, sometimes,
1: oh, yeah, you're picky.
2: This one, this one, this one.
1: You're picky. I wouldn't believe.
0: So, like, sometimes, you know, you get something, you take the first bite, and it's like, all right.
2: Yeah.
0: Is there a McDonald's close?
1: Yeah, that might be different, too.
0: But I will tell you, the one thing I got really into was that Cape Verdean food.
1: Yeah, oh, yeah.
0: Oh, man, there's a place right up the road from our warehouse. We would go there. Oh, my goodness.
2: I don't even know what that is. What is it?
1: Well, it's kind of like it's very similar to Mojo's food. You know what I mean? It's
2: like Portuguese.
1: Yeah.
0: Yeah, they have like all like the you know, goat meat and
1: the breads it's good.
0: The sauces.
3: Look at his face.
2: Goat meat?
1: Yeah.
0: Goat's actually really good.
3: Yeah, it is.
2: It is? Okay. Yeah. I'll take your word for it.
1: Yeah, what's wrong with goat fries?
0: You don't want
1: to throw a couple of goat steaks on the grill?
0: No. With a side of Rocky Mountain oysters?
1: Slow cook it.
3: Wash it down
1: all
3: with
1: day
3: some
1: long.
3: Goat milk.
2: I guess if you had to.
0: Nope. Starved to death.
1: Yeah. I don't know.
0: But yeah, I mean, why can't things just be simple?
1: Excuse me.
0: Cheeseburgers, steak.
1: That was one hell of a jelly donut. That might have been... You know, someone was saying, who was arguing with me yesterday about the jelly donut from Market Basket?
2: Yeah.
3: I know, but I heard you guys talking about that.
1: Yeah, I wanted to smash somebody. What? Someone said it was just mediocre.
0: What?
1: It was that Andy? I don't want to smash Andy.
0: But dude,
1: I don't
0: want to
1: smash anybody.
0: I'll say it, Market Basket has really good donuts, especially if you get there in the morning when they're still fresh.
1: Oh, you gotta go early in the morning before everyone touches them.
2: You wouldn't think that you'd get those from Market Basket.
3: No,
2: you know, come out of there.
0: I don't know. Because, like, even when I tell people, like, oh, yeah, you're going, you know, you need a quick sub to go to Market Basket. Yeah.
1: This jelly filling.
2: Their bakery's better than.
0: Yeah, but, dude, even their, like, that deli, you know, the little cafe where you can get. You know, subs
3: and
0: burgers,
3: all the different types of wings that you can get.
0: Amazing. The food's so good.
3: Yeah, it is. And it's really cheap, too. I mean, I can do a...
1: Really?
3: Hamburger. Regular hamburger.
1: Oh,
3: it's like almost like a quarter pounder almost.
1: Yeah.
3: It's that big.
1: Yeah.
3: And french fries for
1: $2.98. Well, is it still $2.98, right?
3: Yeah.
1: Okay, good.
3: And if you want cheese on it, it's $2.89 without cheese, $2.99 with cheese.
1: Okay.
0: We know someone who wouldn't be getting the cheese.
1: Now.
3: Really, who?
0: Eric Lesniak. He ain't going to pay 10 cents for
1: another
0: slice of cheese.
1: He brings his own cheese. He has his own
0: He'll
1: cheese.
0: He'll go over to the deli, have him weigh out one slice of cheese.
1: But I'm telling you, the whole point of this story was the jelly donut here.
2: Yeah.
1: And I liked those. Someone was saying, that jelly donut might have been the best one I've had in a long time.
0: Which one?
1: And the jelly is like art.
0: Yeah.
1: Look at that.
2: Yeah, that was good stuff.
1: I mean, look at that. That's like
0: maybe
1: an art. I'm going to hang this up on the wall. I might hang this up on the wall.
0: Don't forget to sign your name
3: for that.
1: No, I mean, that's pretty good, right?
0: Yeah, I wish I had a magnet. I'd go hang it on the fridge in the back room.
2: Yeah.
1: Yeah.
2: The ants will be on there.
0: Oh, yeah.
1: Right, spiders. I mean, yeah, flies stuck to it.
0: All right.
1: Well, I mean, I don't know. It looks pretty good to me. Okay. I'll stop looking at that. Yeah. That's good jelly, though. I've never tasted any kind of jelly
2: like
1: that.
2: It's like raspberry. I've
0: yet to take a bite out of any one of those donuts from What the Fluff and not, even after like getting almost 3/4 of the way through the donut, take a bite and I'm still completely shocked and amazed at how good they are.
3: Yep. I'll agree with you.
1: It is. It's very, very good.
3: I love walking into there because I walk into there already knowing I'm going to want one of everything. pretty much.
1: Really? Oh, yeah. How many donuts do you think they have going at a time?
3: I don't know, but I'll find out the next time I go there.
2: I mean, they probably had, I would say, 20 different flavors. Maybe about 20. Yeah, because they have one side, maybe 15 flavors or so.
3: And they rotate flavors, too.
2: Yeah.
1: Here's the question of the day that I've been thinking, I mean, since we started the show, like when we started talking about donuts. What, Matt?
0: What? I didn't say anything.
1: Oh, I thought you said something.
0: No.
1: So, why are they, why don't they put donuts in the box vertical like they used to?
2: Oh, yeah.
1: And they lay them down. They lay them down like they're big, big, you know, like.
0: You know why, I think?
1: I don't know, but Dunkin' Donuts, the original box of Dunkin' Donuts was like bright pink.
2: It's a short, fat box.
1: And it had the old Dunkin' Donuts logo of the original one. And I don't know, it was you'd open the box and you could, see a dozen donuts in the damn box.
2: Yeah, end up with the one without the chocolate frosted on it.
0: Well, no, that's why, is because as they started coming out with more like flavors, I didn't care about toppings.
1: I don't care. Is that why, Matt?
0: Yeah.
1: Or is this your logic?
0: This is my logic.
1: Yeah. Okay.
0: I never said it was fact.
1: Okay, I didn't know. Why? Can you ask AI that? Can you? Well, we use AI. On the show now.
0: Give it 5 minutes. I'm sure someone will call in and tell us.
2: Well, I'm sure.
1: No. When did they start laying down the donuts?
2: When they started getting more and more complaints about the chocolate frosted falling off of the donut.
1: I'm going to tell you when they started laying down the donuts. When they fired Fred, the guy that used to make the donuts every morning.
2: Yeah.
1: There was a Fred for every Dunkin' Donuts in town back in the day.
2: Yeah, Fred refused to change. Got a new box.
1: Yeah,
2: so
1: they
2: fired him.
1: He was done. He
2: didn't like, I'm not changing.
1: He didn't like that corporate was taking over.
2: Yeah.
1: You know, we're going to.
0: Yeah. All right.
1: So don't worry. You don't have to make the donuts anymore, Fred. We're going to ship them in from the factory.
0: All right. The reason, like, if they're, a lot of times they'll be, this is a contradicting.
1: Okay. Well, please, it's AI.
0: Because it says, they do it to prevent frosting and icing from sticking from the box lid or adjacent donuts. But then,
1: So there's a reason that they're not vertical anymore?
0: Yeah, it prevents the topping from sticking to other donuts.
1: Oh, come on.
2: Well, they used put a
1: little piece of paper in there.
2: That's what they used to do.
3: And then you're going to have all the frosting stick to the paper.
1: Yeah, right? Wax paper.
2: You're right.
1: Then you can lick the paper, Steve.
0: Use parchment paper.
1: Yeah, maybe it won't stick with parchment.
3: It will, because
0: I like to
3: papers
0: buy that
3: you have.
1: What if we use wax
3: separate
1: paper?
3: Separate the donuts. Those are parchment.
1: What if
3: paper.
1: We use non-stick paper?
0: What if we spray the wax paper with Crisco or Pam?
3: Oh, that'll make the donuts
1: taste
3: real good.
1: Right, what if we put the frosting on after?
0: Yeah, you bring it home. Put it on yourself.
2: You always end up with the last donut with nothing on it.
1: Yeah. Because I like a vertical donut better than a donut sitting down.
0: Really?
3: Horizontal.
1: I like the, yeah.
0: See, it all comes down to what kind
1: Big
0: of donut.
1: Big waste of space.
0: Yeah,
1: big waste of space. You can condense them all right in a smaller box.
0: Now, I don't want to go get my chocolate frosted donut and have a bunch of coconut stuck to the bottom.
1: Well, you can pick it off.
0: No, I shouldn't have to. Should be able to enjoy my donut.
1: Well, you can request, don't put the don't put the coconut on the thing. There's not enough donuts. Nowadays, it's easy. You get a dozen donuts, it goes real quick because they have like five donuts.
0: Yeah.
1: it used to be take a minute. You're like,
0: Can I get two maple frosted three?
1: Yeah, man, a couple of French crullers.
0: Oh, and then you get the worst, those when you get the person in front of you who wants to individually order the amount of munchkins they want. Can I get the four chocolate?
1: We just found out they don't have jelly-filled munchkins anymore.
0: No,
1: what is the world coming to? And they eliminated the jelly stick? Are you out of your mind?
3: Oh, really?
0: That was like your favorite thing.
1: You discontinued the jelly stick. Matt has been with me many times where I ordered a jelly stick.
0: Yes, that's usually your Friday morning treat.
1: And there's barely any jelly in it. They put a little,
0: it's
1: like the jelly thing was running out, so they got the last few drips of jelly.
0: Yeah.
1: And they put it in that donut.
0: Yeah, I'll tell you though, the munchkins, I'm not a big jelly donut fan.
1: They're all done.
0: I know, but you know what I miss about them?
1: You wish.
0: is they kind of had a little crispy. Oh, they were almost thinner than like a regular donut, and they were a little bit crispy on the outside. Oh man, those are so good. Bring back the jelly munchkin.
1: I'm telling you, they're big farce.
2: All they have is the chocolate ones now.
1: The big farce is that's not a real donut hole.
2: Yeah.
1: Because if you can't put a munchkin into a donut.
2: Right. True.
1: Right. That's phony. When did munchkins come out, Matt? Did we talk about this? Because wasn't it in the 1970s?
0: Yeah.
1: It had to be in a period of time when I was little. Because all of a sudden, there were these little round donut balls called munchkins.
0: You know, in 1972 or 73.
1: Really? That's when they came out?
3: Back? Wow.
0: Yeah, and they were... this is kind of cool. Dunkin' Donuts introduced munchkins, their signature bite-sized donut holes in the early 1970s.
1: They're not even donut. I can't believe they can call them donut holes.
0: I know. With most sources identifying 72 or 73 as the official launch. Although some, like mentioned the early 70s broadly, they were created to the market the leftover dough from the center of the donut, inspired by the Wizard of Oz characters.
1: What? Really? Why? Yeah. Oh, the munchkins.
0: Right.
2: Yeah.
1: I get the connection. But see, I don't think they're real donut holes. Why don't they?
0: They're not donut holes. They're just the extra dough
2: they
0: from
2: the
0: center.
1: Oh, so they just make little holes. They make little balls with it.
0: Right.
2: So they don't waste anything.
0: But I think, I remember being so excited, like even going to church, right? Because after church when we were kids, we went to St. Catherine's. So you'd go down into the rec hall downstairs in the basement, and they'd have coffee, donuts, stuff like that for the parents, and they'd always have munchkins for us. Really? And dude, you could just you load up four or five munchkins as a little kid in your hand, you're just like, good.
1: Holly C says they're the bakery at Walmart hooks it as marshmallow fluff filled donuts.
2: What?
0: That seems like a little much.
1: That seems very heavy.
3: Yeah, that's gonna be heavy.
2: And sticky.
3: Yeah, very.
1: Well, because that's a very thick muck.
3: Yep.
1: Marshmallow fluff is kind of like, I think it's the same stuff they use for like that Flex Seal.
0: Yeah. Very much.
2: That's how sticky, yeah.
3: Oh, boy.
0: I just use
1: marshmallow fluff. I don't use Flex Seal.
0: If they mixed peanut butter and fluff together and put that in the donut.
1: I know, but
3: that
1: see,
3: that would be good.
1: I know, but that,
0: you
1: know.
0: It's going to be a little much.
1: It's so much. That's why you need a little like.
0: Yeah, you have to do a half fill.
1: That's too much. That's peanut butter. That's just like, that's why I like a peanut butter and jelly, because at least the jelly will, it's a lot. Yeah,
3: we know.
1: It's not as much. It's it's good. It's good. Oh, man. I don't know. Yeah.
0: Hey, what are you going to do?
1: Have fun. They don't bake any of those donuts on. Nobody. What?
0: Yeah.
1: No one bakes. I don't even know what they do. It's a big factory. Comes from the donut factory now. That's what it seems like.
2: Yeah.
1: Market Basket, though.
2: A couple of them. No, Market Basket.
1: Fred works over at Market Basket now.
2: Yeah, Fred moved.
1: Yeah, because they're up early. That bakery, they're probably the first in the building, right?
3: I would think so. Yeah.
1: Because that's a professional full running bakery.
3: Oh yeah, because like when I worked at Panera, the bakers would come in at like I think it was like 3 or 4 in the morning, and start getting everything baked and ready to go up on the shelves.
1: Yeah. All right. Let's see. Miriam Banner says. Fluff looks like, but it I can't say that. I want it.
2: Miriam.
1: I want it.
2: You dirty, dirty girl.
1: Yeah. That's the best joke of the morning. I don't even know if she meant it to be a joke. I almost, do you know what I was going to say?
2: There was some pretty easy setups this morning.
1: Yeah.
2: I stayed away from them. But.
1: Well, I just saw Miriam's name. I'm like, I'm just going to read it. What's she going to say? She's not going to. But, yeah.
2: Yeah.
1: All right.
2: Hello.
1: Yeah. Oh, good thing. All right. So, let's take a quick little break. We will be right back right after this, and we'll find out. We'll find out where Steve was yesterday. Is that okay, Steve? All right.
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0: downtown Manchester right now. I'm going to be kind of like it was yesterday, low 60s. The nip is in the air still.
1: Still chilly, man.
0: Yeah.
2: It was yesterday.
1: Not liking it.
0: Yeah, no, I told you.
1: Turn the heat up.
3: Well, we're going to be having some pretty higher temperatures come the end of the week and into next week.
0: Yeah, I hope
3: we're looking at 70s, 80s. Monday, they said it could even hit 93.
2: Don't want that.
0: I want to be able to say it's too hot.
1: Yeah.
3: Well, if it's not humid, we're okay then.
0: Right. Well, that's tough, too.
2: Not the heat. The humidity.
0: We're going to get rid of that. So, Steve, you weren't here yesterday.
3: That's right.
0: So, what the hell happened? We were worried about you.
3: I had an emergency with my cat last night.
0: Okay. Well, the night before.
3: Well, the night before, yeah.
0: All right.
3: Well, she got herself into somewhere where she shouldn't have been, couldn't get out, and in her panic of trying to get out, she wound up cutting one of her legs and had to take 3 stitches.
0: Oh, man.
3: Yeah.
0: That's the worst.
3: Yeah, she's a little uncomfortable right now, but she'll be fine.
0: Now, you administered the stitches?
3: No.
0: Oh, no. Okay, I didn't know.
1: Dr. Steve?
0: Oh, well, I don't know. It's expensive to go to the...
3: Yeah, it was. Yeah. To say the least.
0: Yeah, okay. Wow. So that kept you up. Wow.
3: Yeah. I didn't actually really get to sleep till probably about, I don't know, maybe 6:30, 7:30 in the morning.
0: Oh, okay.
3: And then I only slept a couple hours at that, you know?
0: Yeah, yeah. All right. Well, so Gypsy is okay.
3: The diva is fine.
0: I know Matt was wondering, and he goes, I hope Gypsy's all right. He did say that.
2: I do have
0: you a little, soft
3: thanks, guys.
2: I have a little mommy. Tiny bit of compassion in me.
0: Matt has a soft spot for Gypsy.
3: Well, I think he likes animals.
0: Oh, he met Gypsy, right? Did he
3: I
0: meet?
3: I think you may have.
0: Did you meet? You've met Gypsy, Matt?
2: I met the Gyps.
0: Okay. All right.
3: That's my little Siamese diva.
4: All right. Siamese cats.
3: Oh, she's beautiful.
0: Yeah, all right. We got a surprise here. We have Shantae here today. Shantae, we didn't remember her.
4: Good morning.
0: How are you? Oh, you're going to get right you want to get right in there.
4: Good morning.
0: There you go. What's going down?
4: A lot's going down.
0: Really?
4: Yeah.
0: Really? Yeah, I feel like I haven't seen you in like 10 years.
4: It's been... just about 2 years. We're coming up on 2 years.
0: 2 years.
4: Yeah.
0: Okay.
4: Mm-hmm.
0: Yeah, because I think the last time I forget what was the last time you came? Well, you came here though.
4: Yes, I've come here with John.
0: Okay. Yeah. Yep. Mm-hmm. All right. Now John was a big superstar, right?
4: He still is.
0: Really, he is. He's still. What is he doing?
4: So, this coming summer we have a packed year. For Juneteenth, I am working with the Seacoast African American Cultural Center to coordinate Freedom Walk. And the Freedom Walk is going to be across the John Paul Jones Memorial Bridge from Kittery into Portsmouth.
0: Oh, okay.
4: So at the beginning of the walk, we will have the Rough Riders Motorcycle Gang. We will have marching band. Well, gang, you know.
2: Yeah, they're a club, not a gang.
4: Club, gang. They're very nonprofit, very great people for the community. So they're all participating in the walk across the Kittery Bridge, but John's actually performing before we walk across the bridge. So that's one event. And then that evening at 6 p.m., he's performing in Keene at their Juneteenth event. So.
0: Oh, okay.
3: Well, that's a lot of travel in one day.
4: Yeah.
0: Yeah, but you're used to it, right?
4: Absolutely. Absolutely. And those are the fun and highlighted, you know, things that I get to do. So I enjoy that.
0: Yeah.
4: Yeah. Yeah.
0: So you're staying busy?
4: Busy is not even the word. I'm currently on the board of directors for the World Affairs Council of New Hampshire.
0: Okay. Yeah. That's what you were saying. Wow.
4: And with that, they
0: are really doing stuff. I mean, you know.
4: Yeah.
0: Well, we have this little radio show. We like it, but I mean, it seems like you're doing some really important things.
4: Yeah, I mean, this past week, I had the opportunity of meeting Shani Littman. She's an Israeli journalist who interviewed the hostages and their families in Gaza. So.
1: Wow.
0: Oh, wow.
4: that was incredible to meet her and her husband. And that's some of the work that comes with the World Affairs Council. We just get to meet so many people.
0: Yeah, yeah, wow. Yeah, I used to run into you all the time, and all of a sudden you just disappeared.
4: Well, you can run into me Thursday. We're having our global forum. It's our only event where we actually charge people. All okay. of our events are nonpartisan, free, and open to the public.
0: Okay, yeah.
4: So this Except particular this event, one. Yes, this particular event this is one. Our global forum.
0: Okay.
4: Yeah, and that's featuring...
0: It's a fundraiser?
4: Yes, it's a fundraising event. The topic or theme is shaping America's role in a changing global world. And our keynote is former security advisor to the president, Jake Sullivan.
0: Okay, wow.
4: Yeah. But last year we had Mike Pompeo. I mean, we just have a lot of different people that come through our organization. Okay, yeah. So.
0: And it's a nonpartisan thing?
4: Yes, it is.
0: Okay, that's even better, right?
4: Absolutely.
0: Nothing better than that. Oh, so you ran into Maddie, I understand.
4: I did.
0: Where do you run into a guy like Matt? I mean, he only hangs out in dark places during the day drinking beer.
4: I think we were walking at a Price Right. Is that correct?
3: Yeah.
4: Yeah, we were walking at a Price Right.
0: A Price Right, really? Okay, because I've been in the grocery store with Matt.
3: It's pretty fun.
0: Right? I think we took a couple of snapshots, right?
3: I think we did.
0: Yeah, we took a couple of snapshots shopping at Hannaford's one day.
3: I think it's because people won't believe that I actually go grocery shopping.
0: Yeah, I don't know. That's
4: yeah,
0: all right. So,
4: yeah. Well, I mean, he has to eat.
0: Now, where is Price Right?
3: Valley.
0: Okay. Okay. How is that place? I've never been in.
1: It's good.
4: Oh,
0: really?
4: Yeah.
0: You go down there?
1: Yeah, sometimes.
0: For some, all you guys have been?
4: Stuff. Oh, yeah.
1: Yeah. Yeah. Oh, yeah.
4: It's walking distance there. From my house. So.
0: What goes on in there?
3: Peter, would you like to go to Price Right for a trip this week?
0: I wouldn't mind.
3: All right.
1: We're they have a lot of... ethnic foods too.
4: Okay.
0: Like, perfect for you. You love that stuff.
1: No, you know what I go there for? Honestly, my water, because they have good deals on water there, and it's easier just to go to one place and get that, and then carry it out of, you know, when you're right. shopping for everything and you have water. It's a pain, you know. So I just go and just get my water there. Maybe well, something.
0: We only say that, Shantae, because Buzz is a very fussy eater. You know, he's better, so.
1: Yeah.
3: I'm like, I can just imagine you going through there, man. You must like. Oh.
1: What?
3: Don't he's got like the horse blinders
1: no,
3: on.
1: I know where to go.
0: Yeah.
1: Yeah, I'm not. You know, I'm not going into the grabbing some plantains or anything. But
0: right. Well,
3: that's the first thing that comes to your wait. Well, that's what comes to your mind with ethnic food is plantains.
1: Well, there's a lot of.
0: Oh my God, that's
3: like,
0: from the other side of the world, Buzz.
1: Yeah. Help me out.
3: You're really experimenting.
0: All right.
1: In the
0: okay.
1: produce there, that's one of the things, right?
4: They
1: have a lot of different.
4: Absolutely.
1: Yeah.
4: Yep. They have plantain, but they also have right. aloe. They have everything.
0: All right. So if Shantae said, "Hey, come on over, guys. I'm going to make, a dinner for you guys." And she can make whatever she wants. And what will we be having that night, Shantae?
4: So my signature is Cornish game hens.
3: Ooh.
1: All right. Okay, all right.
0: All right. Do you do anything to the Cornish game hen that Buzz needs to know about?
3: You can't ask her to give away her secrets.
0: No, okay.
3: Right.
0: No. All right.
1: I'll eat just about any kind of chicken, unless okay. it's hot.
4: All right.
0: All right.
4: Yep.
1: I don't want hot.
4: It's not hot. It's flavorful.
1: Okay. All right. Mm. I'm in.
0: You don't want it burning your mouth hot and like,
1: yeah.
0: you know.
1: Yeah.
0: Like a Nashville hot chicken.
1: No.
3: Okay. No, Buzz has one other question. Will there be ketchup at the table?
1: Not for chicken.
4: Lord
1: no, no.
4: Have mercy.
1: I would not have chicken.
4: No ketchup on Cornish game hens.
1: No, I would
4: absolutely
1: not.
4: Absolutely not.
1: Even I don't eat
0: yeah,
1: use
0: I don't
1: ketchup
0: know.
1: For that.
0: Really?
3: See, now,
1: yeah.
3: Buzz and I are the ketchup people.
1: Yeah.
3: We get ranked on because we actually like ketchup on our hot dogs.
1: Yeah, we get ranked
3: Wrong.
1: On.
3: Wrong.
0: Yeah, that's weird, too.
4: Mustard, you know, mustard and relish.
3: Yeah. See, now, between the two of us here, we're either ketchup or
0: I got to get
3: chili.
0: Carol.
1: Steve, they're the weirdos, not us.
3: Right. Really? Let's see how many people like ketchup on their hot dogs. What, three of you in the whole time we've been doing the show that people call in?
1: Wrong.
3: Oh, sorry, four.
1: Do a survey.
2: Yeah, and all we're going to find out is that I'm right.
1: I'm going to go to Creamland and ask them what, yeah, their, what their numbers say, what? Are. They keep track of that stuff.
2: Yeah. Mm. Mm. Mm. Sure, they're going to be like, oh, we sold a lot of ketchup hot dogs. They're really good.
3: She walked in, too.
4: Have you guys been to Creamland yet?
0: Oh, my God.
4: I've already been. Yeah. Got to get there.
3: I think I'm the only one in the room that hasn't been there yet.
0: Okay. Oh, really? You haven't been? You know, I
3: this
0: saw...
3: weekend.
0: Okay.
3: This weekend, because I'll be off on one of my bike rides, and I'll make it a stop there.
0: I saw Stan... I heard Stan Garrity was over there the other day.
1: Yeah?
0: Yeah. Wonder what he gets over there.
1: Hot dog with ketchup?
2: Hot dog with mustard.
0: Oh, with ketchup? You'd think... I'm going to ask him.
4: I don't think Stan would eat any of that. And he's a personal friend. I don't think he would eat that.
1: Stan's probably getting the most healthy thing on the menu.
0: I forgot it was Tuesday and we had Carol at 7:30.
5: From ManchesterInkLink.com, here's Carol Robidoux.
0: My apologies. She's been waiting by the phone all morning long. Good morning to you, Carol.
6: Good morning, Peter.
0: Yeah, I don't know what's wrong with me.
6: I don't know. It's okay. Shantae can be a little bit distracting, you know.
0: She sure can.
6: Just kidding. Hi, Shantae.
4: Hi.
6: I would give up my time slot to Shantae any day.
0: Oh, okay. All right. So you guys know each other pretty well.
6: Yeah, we do.
0: All right. Now have you talked to her in the past? Have you talked to Shantae in the past 2 years? Or has she put you on hiatus like she did with us?
6: No, I have. I think I have. I saw her last year. She'll be able to help me because I can't remember exactly the event, but it was the businessy event at the SNU auditorium where there was like people doing skits and food. Do you know what I'm talking about, Shantae?
4: So that would be the New Hampshire Businesses for Social Responsibility. That was their 25th anniversary, and I was hired to curate the caterers.
0: Wow. Sounds like.
6: And my God, did she ever curate the caterers? That was amazing. But it was my first time there, and I hadn't heard of the organization before, so now obviously I can't remember exactly the name of the organization. I knew it had business in there somewhere, but it was an amazing event. Oh, gosh, yeah, that was wonderful. When was that?
4: Go ahead.
6: When was that, like in the fall? Or?
4: Yep, that was in like the first week of November. I believe it was the first week of November. But they also have an event coming up that conflicts with our event on Thursday, which is their spring conference. Actually, it doesn't conflict because it's during the day. So
0: okay. So, yeah. So it can be a day of fun.
4: Oh, yeah. I'll be at both.
6: A full day of fun. And I did see your photo on Facebook with the World Affairs Council, which we've also interacted with them. I think I mentioned them on the show before that they'll bring journalists and dignitaries here from other countries, and we meet with them and talk about, you know, we have little headsets so they can be translated in real time, and they can understand me and I can understand them, and we talk about stuff. Really interesting group. Like, I really love them. So yeah, that's great.
4: Stay engaged with us. We would welcome so much engagement.
6: Yeah, really. I will. Yeah, absolutely. Yeah.
0: Sounds so
6: okay,
0: important.
6: Okay, well, gotta go.
0: Yeah.
6: Well, it is important, Carol. Actually, it is important in that when you think about a few aspects of it, that it's, you know, that we have this organization right here in Manchester, but they have connections to people all around the world, like serious connections with journalists who are covering, you know, everything that's happening in all the parts of the world that we're hearing about every day, you know, from South America and from the Ukraine to China and Africa, like, you know, everywhere. So, and probably Canada too. I don't know. But so it's just like a window into the world. And yet they're right here and they come to, and of course, Shantae can explain this way better than me because I haven't actually participated in their tours, but I believe when they're here, then they take them all around the state to meet different people and do different things. And they learn all about New Hampshire and then they take that back to wherever they're from. And we had I think I told you this last year, we had a group from Indonesia and I hosted them at my house for dinner and it was amazing. It was like,
0: really, what did you have? So what was fun on the menu, Carol? Let's see if Buzz would eat this.
6: Oh, gosh, what can I?
0: Let's see if Buzz would eat.
6: Now it was summertime, so I kind of just made a lot of like summery,
0: like barbecue salad-y stuff, like grilling stuff.
6: I don't think I grilled though. I forget. Honestly, I do forget what I made, but it was like a variety of things, nothing fancy. But we had a really wonderful visit, and unforgettable. Really, it was great. They were all pretty young for the most part, and excited about life, the world, and interested, in what our life is like here. So that was a lot of fun.
0: Yeah, good, very good. All right, so so it is nice to see you. Like I said, we haven't seen you. You're doing so much. How do you do it all? How do you do that all? How do you balance that?
4: The older I
6: think he's talking to you, Shante.
4: Oh yeah,
0: no, I was talking to you.
4: The older
0: Carol.
4: I've become.
0: I'm just kidding.
6: He doesn't marvel.
0: I was talking to Matt. I was talking to Matt.
6: He actually talks about me sometimes.
2: A lot of sleepless nights.
0: Yeah.
4: Absolutely not. Yeah. The older I've become, the more I've been self-aware of self-care. So, I balance out every single day, whether like yesterday, for example, I took a 2.5 hour nap. Who knew? Yay. In the middle of the day.
6: Yay for naps.
0: Really? Did you fall asleep? How do you fall asleep during the day?
4: Easy.
2: Yeah.
0: Really? Wait, really? Yeah. Because I'll like lay there for a second and then I'm like, what am I doing?
4: And then I just enjoy spending time with my kids, my family. It's been a challenging year. Last year, I lost my mom on the 21st of May.
0: No, I'm sorry.
4: So that's why I didn't come in. And also, I've had some dental things that have just been spiraling out of control. It's been like a 7-month process so far. So between those two things, I was pretty busy, but intentional about how I spend my time.
0: That's
4: right. I'm very intentional about how I spend my time, because if you're not, it'll get away from you. So,
0: right. Yeah. And we didn't make the cut for 2 years. No, I'm just kidding.
4: I missed 1 year. I was on here on May 17th, 2024.
0: Oh, okay. All right. That's
6: how do you remember dates like that? That's kind of like a superpower to me.
4: Yeah. Absolutely not, Carol. When I went to text Peter, I saw it in my phone.
0: Okay.
6: Because I was going to say, like, wow, are you one of those, like, date savants?
0: Right.
4: I remember birthdays, though. I remember everybody's birthday.
0: Mm-hmm. All right. Very good. Very good. So is there anything else you want to get out there around this morning, Shante?
4: No.
0: Now, where can they find out more about...
4: They can check out the World Affairs Council of New Hampshire's website.
0: Okay.
4: I believe it is wacnh.org.
0: And there's links to the fundraiser and all that?
4: Absolutely.
0: All right.
4: Yep. There's varying fees for members and non-members, and there's also in-person and online.
0: All right. Very, very good. Well, thank you so much. Love that. Carol, what do we have for news today?
6: Oh, news. Yeah, I forgot about that.
0: Right. And I believe that's, yeah.
6: Yeah, that's what I do, right?
0: Thought so.
2: That's what we've heard.
6: Well, we had some big news yesterday. The Taco Tour is looking for a grand marshal, and they want it to be just a commoner, just a regular person who eats tacos. So they're asking people to fill out a application of some form, to go to their tacotourmanchester.com website. The only thing is you have to be there, because they're going to pick somebody like in the moment. So you have to be at Veterans Park at 3:30 on May 28th. Okay. And they'll call your name. And if you win, you get to eat the first taco.
0: Oh, okay.
6: And kick things off. So
0: no, we've designated Matt here. And he has already entered the contest.
6: Oh, wonderful. So this is old news to you guys.
0: Well, no, I like to hear it. I think.
6: Yeah. Okay.
0: I mean, anybody can do it, great. Right?
6: Shante,
0: will you go to Taco Tour?
4: I'm not sure. What day is it on?
6: the 28th. You mean like it's a Thursday, the 28th of May, 4 to 8 p.m.
4: I feel like I have something on that day. I typically do bring my daughter because she likes to go, but
0: right.
4: I feel like I have something on that day.
6: Is she in college now?
4: Oh my gosh, she's in sixth grade going on 60.
6: Yes, I had a feeling. Yeah.
4: Yep.
6: Is she taller than you yet?
4: Almost, about a quarter of an inch, and she'll be taller than me.
0: No kidding. Wow.
6: Amazing.
4: 12 years old.
6: Yeah.
0: Love that.
6: Amazing. Fun, though. Fun time. I mean, challenging time, as we all know that have raised children or watched people raise them. But and in these times, excuse me, I'm sure it's even more challenging.
4: Absolutely.
0: Oh, yeah. Yeah, no kidding. I don't know. Yeah. I don't know if I'd want to do that again. You know what I mean?
6: I don't know if I could do it. But, right, you know, Carol. Like knowing who I am.
0: Well,
6: you slowed down
0: a lot.
6: Wait.
0: No, I'm just kidding. I'm just kidding.
6: No, I know. But remember, I had children in the 70s and the 80s and the 90s.
0: No kidding.
6: I've been in these trenches a really long time. So
0: right.
6: It's like...
0: You're ready to get back in.
6: Like, I mean, I don't know if I have the heart to do it anymore because knowing what I know about the world now, it's like, I don't know how you encourage them as much. I don't know. Or else you just ignore it all. But the world is crazy right now on all fronts. So I don't know.
0: You heard it first here, folks. The world is crazy.
6: World is crazy on all fronts.
0: Yeah, that is the headline this morning in Manchester Inkling. Oh, man. So what are you going to do today, Carol? You're going down to the gate. Is it the Gate City?
6: It is the Gate City. Yes, correct. Yes. Correctamundo.
0: All right.
6: I probably will go down. I'm still trying to get over there to deliver the Pizza Madness plaque to the winner in Nashua. Our schedules just don't sync up.
0: Who won that down in Nashua?
6: It's a place called The Dudes.
0: Oh, really? Okay.
4: The Dudes.
6: Yeah, they're like moving into a new space on Main Street, so they're kind of renovating and they have a lot going on, so it's been hard to catch up. And like, he's there today at 5, but I was planning to go there earlier than 5, so now I don't know whether to just like switch my day around so I can go down there at 5 or go another day. But I'm leaving town this week, like Thursday.
0: Really?
6: For a wedding. Well, I'm going to a wedding in Jersey, so
2: road trip.
0: So you're not going to be around for your big show on Friday.
6: Ooh, what's my big show?
0: What, I thought?
6: Oh yeah, no, June's. Yeah, I always forget when you.
0: I mean,
6: June is going to be fine without me, but she's managing. She's got the show planned already, and you know she can do it. But you can pitch in a little bit if you want. You know, fill in the empty spaces.
0: Oh, where I don't think they. Up. I don't think they need me. Do we know who's your guest this week? Do you know?
6: I think it's from the clerk's office. Going to talk about voting, voter registration, and all of that stuff.
0: Yeah.
6: The upcoming election. Yeah. In a non-political way.
0: Okay.
6: It was supposed to be Stefan. But he's on a road trip, so we bumped him back.
0: Well, he went on a road trip, and he just hasn't come back. I don't know if he's ever coming back.
6: Yeah. Well, that's the unpredictability that is Stefan, you know? You never know.
0: Right, all of a sudden he's in Vegas.
6: Right.
0: Where'd he start out? He's all over the country.
6: Yeah, he'd be a good subject for a movie or something, I think.
0: Yeah. All right, very good. So that sounds like a fun day for you.
6: Yeah. So we also have, there was a May 7th planning board. They talked about this little cafe they want to bring to Bay Street called, it's got a funny name. It's three. I just had it. Lahala. Lahala. They're planning to open in June. They're still waiting for some final approval on that, but I think it was just the change of use there from whatever it was before to a cafe. And you know how it is with cafes. There's a lot of stuff.
3: Whereabouts on Bay Street?
6: It's 57 Bay Street. It's like it was some other. I think it's like a couple of businesses in one.
0: Was it by the bank, like Bay Street? That would be because North Bay would be if it was over on the other side of Webster. So
6: I think there was like a massage parlor or a massage place in there, and a place called South of the.
4: He said parlor, and he got all excited.
6: Yeah. Parlor, I know. He blushed. South of the Six, which was like a nail salon or something, like a beauty, you know, beauty services.
0: A massage parlor.
6: Well, what do you call them? What do we call them now?
3: A spa.
7: I'm a big fan of happy endings.
6: There it is, Peter. Don't ever lose that.
3: And be careful
6: what you say. And be careful what you say on the morning show, just so you know.
0: Right. Yeah, I know.
6: Because it will live forever.
0: Trust me, I know.
3: Really?
6: Yeah, I think it has been a spa, but now they want to make it into a cafe, which I think would be cute. So we'll see. Good luck. They have a Facebook page if you want to look it up. Lahala. Lahala.
0: Yeah, I like that, too.
3: I like the name.
0: Yeah, me too. I like Lahala. Now, is it a Hawaiian place?
6: I don't know.
0: Oh, it sounds like that would be Hawaiian,
6: it does.
0: Right?
4: It does.
6: It does sound. Hawaiian.
0: What, you know? Oh, we just looked it up. You know what it means, Carol? Happy ending. It means happy.
7: I'm a big fan of happy endings.
0: Yes. No, I'm just, it doesn't mean that.
6: You are pulling my leg.
0: I'm not. It doesn't mean that.
6: They have an Instagram, so, but I don't know. It doesn't really explain.
0: I know. I feel bad now. Lahala. Check it out, everybody.
6: Looks like they may be hiring. They have matcha tea on the menu probably and stuff like that. So,
0: Okay.
6: So we'll see.
0: Sounds good. A lot of people, do people really seek out tea?
3: Oh, yeah.
4: I do.
0: Really? Well, you go for the tea, huh?
6: Have you been to the Honeycomb
0: well,
6: yet?
0: I'm going to ask you, what do you know the answer?
6: I do know the answer.
0: Yeah, of course I have not been to the
6: right.
0: Honeycomb. Is that what it's called?
6: Yeah.
0: Yeah.
6: Why does that make you go, hey, hey?
0: It's just kind of funny. I don't know. Grow up.
6: Honey. Oh, I know, because you're thinking it's like it reminds you of something else.
0: Well, no, I'm just like, I don't know. It's just, I don't know why I laugh.
6: I know.
0: I really don't.
6: I know why
0: I just
6: you
0: giggle.
6: It's okay. I know sometimes why you giggle. It's okay.
0: No, you don't know why I giggled, because I don't know why I giggled. How do you know?
6: Okay.
0: How do you know why?
6: Because I think giggled. We talked about it. The last time I mentioned the honey cup, I think you said something about it, you know, so.
0: Really? Okay. Phew.
6: Yeah. Rewind the tape.
0: Right.
6: It's funny how you only keep sound bites for everybody else, but none of the stuff you say makes it into a sound bite. Funny.
0: What do you? Of course it does.
6: Oh, yeah. Play one of your sound bites.
0: You want me to play one of my?
3: Yeah. Let's hear one.
4: Let's find one.
0: Okay. Let's see.
3: Yeah.
0: I'll go even way back to the beginning. Let's see. Let me see. Okay. Let me see if I can find one. Oh, okay. Here's one where I say, okay, that's cool.
8: Okay, that's cool.
0: How about that, Carol?
4: Boring.
6: Yeah, but
0: it gets better.
6: It makes you sound so cool.
0: It gets better.
8: That's when we're going to hit the Everglades.
0: Oh, wow, that's cool.
6: That wasn't you, though.
0: Yeah, at the end it was Carol.
3: That's cool with him.
6: The Everglades? Oh, I didn't hear that. That's cool.
0: Please pay attention, Carol.
6: Well, I'm sorry.
8: And we're doing the Sweet 16.
0: Oh, wow, that's cool. I just kept saying that's cool.
4: Are you serious?
0: Yeah.
6: I bet you don't say it anymore, do you?
8: That was in Bonita Springs.
0: Yeah. Okay. That's cool.
6: That's cool.
0: All right, Carol. Okay, that's cool. All right, Carol.
8: Oh, that won't be until end of May.

0: Not very often. Only by request, apparently.
1: I pull it out in certain occasions, Carol.
0: Could you say that one that you just said?
1: See, I could use that. I could use that as a soundbite.
0: But will you? You could. You should, actually.
1: Yeah, it might be pretty cool.
0: Yeah. Yeah. It would be, yeah, that's...
2: There he goes.
3: Oh, wow, that's boring.
1: Cool. Yeah. It is cool.
3: Oh, wow, that's cool. It is cool.
0: It's so cool.
1: No, you know, it's a myth, you know, you hear T's voice though, huh? And it just, I mean, wow. All right, Carol, we're cutting you loose.
0: Oh, punishing me now? Fine.
1: I'm not going to, oh yeah, that's right. We got you on late. We have, you have 10 minutes left. You have 10 minutes left.
0: No, you don't have to bend the rules now.
1: You have to bend the rules.
2: Talk about what else is happening in the city.
1: Well, we don't know what's happening in the city. There's no windows in here.
4: That's why we have Carol.
1: We don't even know. We don't even know. What
4: right?
1: We think this is what's happening outside.
5: They isolate us.
1: Yes. We don't realize this is just a loop from, you know. Anyway. All right. All right, Carol. You ready to go?
0: Yeah, I'll go.
3: Oh, wow.
0: You know,
3: that's cool.
0: I mean.
1: All right.
0: You're so funny.
1: All right. Well, thank you very much. And this
0: is
1: what I consider a happy ending, right?
0: Yeah. When we're all leaving as friends instead of fighting.
1: Yes.
0: Not that we ever fight, you and I, but
1: I don't think it's ever even come to anything like that.
0: No, we've never had a
1: If you've ever been angry with me, I wouldn't have known it.
0: Are you saying I was angry? Or are you saying if I were ever angry?
1: If you ever were, I wouldn't have known it.
0: Oh, exactly right. Yeah.
1: Oh, okay. So you have
0: been upset. I haven't been angry with you, but I misunderstood. Yeah.
1: Okay.
0: I misunderstood. Yeah.
1: All right, Carol. Well, this has been an interesting morning.
0: Sure has.
1: You know,
0: I like it when things, you know, get go a little sideways sometimes or shake things up a little, you know.
1: That's right.
0: Oh, that's right.
1: Out with all the bad apples.
0: Oh, we have some bad apples in the bunch.
1: You know it.
0: Do I know it?
1: No.
0: I don't think I know it.
1: It's just a little,
0: It's an expression.
1: A little thing to think about.
0: What? Okay. Okay. I shall.
1: Well, don't think about that too hard. It's not
0: all right,
1: that.
0: I won't. I won't think about it then. Whatever you tell me to do, that's what I'm doing.
1: All right, Carol, don't think about it. Forget I said anything today.
0: I forgot all about it already.
1: Yeah. I don't even know what we talked about.
0: Yeah, I forgot already too. So.
1: All right. Well, anyway.
0: All right.
1: Have fun. Yeah. How will you get to Nashua today, Carol?
0: What do you mean?
1: How will you get to Nashua today?
0: Yeah, I'm not going to go till later, I think. So I can take I'm not in a hurry. Like usually when I'm getting there for like the 9:30 meeting, by the time I hang up the phone with you and then drink like five more cups of coffee and goof around, I'm rushing, you know, I'm almost late. But today, since I'm going to take my leisurely time, I could just take the scenic route. And not really worry about time.
1: That's right.
0: Know? I mean, worrying about time, what's the point anyway? But, you know, like to be on time. But it's just
1: time is of the essence. It's,
4: right. Have you ever heard the definition of time?
1: I'm sure you're going to tell
4: this
1: us.
4: I read this many, many, many years ago.
1: Really?
4: The definition of time, a man-made convenience.
1: Yeah.
0: Yeah. That's very
2: Sounds
0: true.
2: Right.
1: A man-made convenience.
5: Very deep.
2: Yeah.
1: It's deep.
5: I feel very spiritual right now.
1: All right. Let's, Carol, are you still here?
0: Yeah, believe it or not, I am still here.
1: Oh, my God.
0: I'm not going to ghost you, Peter. I know how that feels.
1: All right. Do you? I didn't ghost you.
4: No, the Irish goodbye.
1: I never did.
0: Yeah. You've never done that?
1: No, I Irish
0: Let's
1: goodbye a couple
0: think
1: times.
0: Think about it. Yeah.
1: Until we got bagged that one day. I think people watch out for it too.
0: Uh-huh.
1: You know, because I'm tall. They're like, oh, he's heading for the door.

0: So that's it, man. If you weren't with me, I wouldn't have got caught that day.
1: Exactly. That's short people have advantages. We got caught. Well,
2: now, was Carol there that day? Was she with?
0: No, it was her event.
2: It was Carol's event, and then we were leaving.
0: Mm-hmm.
2: And, but we had already been there for, right? Weren't we already?
0: Yeah, because I had already talked to a priest, ate pizza.
2: Who bagged us? Who caught us?
0: The Craigs.
2: Oh, Mike and Joyce Craig. Always show up when you least expect it.
3: Yeah, and then they pay attention to what you do and say.
2: They do, and I'm never, you know, I don't know. Anyway. All right, Carol. Well, we're going to cut you loose.
3: Okay, that's cool.
2: All that's right. Cool. That's very cool, Carol. Very cool.
3: Very cool.
2: Wow.
0: Cool.
2: That's cool.
3: Very cool. That's cool. So cool.
2: All right. Be cool, Carol.
3: You too. Be cool, everyone.
2: All right. Thank you, Carol.
3: All right. Okay. Bye.
2: Bye.
4: You're listening to Peter White. 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
3: Oh, they want to mix it up.
4: Please clear the floor.
5: Yeah, right.
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0: Rochester. Here's Peter White.
1: All right, everybody. We are back here. It is Tuesday morning. We got 48 degrees outside. Going to be a high and a low 60s today. Sun and clouds. As we got rain coming in tomorrow. Some rain, Steve.
2: That's what they're saying.
1: Yeah, that's right.
2: Saying it could look like a bit of a washout.
1: Okay, yeah, a washout tomorrow.
3: Flooding?
1: Yeah. Well,
2: not tomorrow. Thursday is going to be the heavy rain day.
1: But nice on the weekend, I guess.
2: They say it's supposed to shape up, yeah, quite nicely.
1: All right.
2: Wise and everything.
1: Yeah. All right. Yeah, like I said, today's going to have that. I don't know. Is it too cold for you? No, it's not. You like?
4: I'm comfortable.
1: Really?
4: You love this? I don't even have on a sweatshirt.
1: Really?
4: I'm comfortable.
1: This is great to you.
4: It's great.
1: Okay. I don't know. We're big babies. We're obviously big babies then, Matt.
3: Yeah, I'm cold-blooded.
4: You live in New England.
1: I know, but it's I like those hot, you know, those hot months.
3: We're fair weather New Englanders.
1: Yeah. Yeah, I'm not a big fan of January.
3: February is the one that gets me.
4: February gets me too. February is too cold.
1: This is like my birthday area. You know what I mean? The end of the summer.
3: Still summer.
1: It is still summer. It is. It's right before, a couple days before. Like a week before, right?
3: It's nice because you like end the summer with a bang.
1: That's
3: it's
1: right.
3: Peter's birthday. Yeah. All right. Summer can come. And
1: summer birthday. Yeah. Summer birthday.
3: That's so very right. Important to you, huh? Making sure people know you have a summer birthday.
1: Especially when they have a winter one. You know what I mean? That's the best. All right. So, there was some confusion. Miriam didn't mean to say that thing about the, right? What was that?
5: I don't know.
3: Now what, I want to know.
2: I missed that too.
1: Yeah. Oh,
5: you're the one that read it.
1: Yeah, I know. I'm trying to find it.
5: Yeah.
1: I lost it.
5: Did she take it down?
1: No, she didn't take it down. But it was great. And then Carol started yakking, and I lost it. I'm just kidding, Carol. How do you get back these? How do you get backwards?
3: I don't know. I don't.
1: I mean, the show's been on for, what, an hour and 10 minutes? I only can go back.
3: Sure, it is an hour and 11 minutes?
1: 40 minutes? I mean, it's gone. It's gone, just like the manifesto. All right. Matt, are you looking it up? Is someone looking it up?
5: I tried. By my,
1: yeah, did you hear that?
5: Yeah, that was me.
1: Oh, okay. See, now I'm just looking for it like a dummy, and it's gone. But there's a thing about caulking, right?
5: Oh, yeah.
1: Right?
5: Something. I forget what it was, though.
1: Well, yeah.
2: Flex Seal.
5: Oh, flex.
1: She said, yeah, it's kind of, I don't know.
5: The consistency of fluff.
1: Oh, yeah.
5: Something
1: well,
5: like
1: she
5: that.
1: Explained it.
5: Oh.
1: Yeah, she explained it. Because she says, she had to explain it. Caulk is the stuff you put around tubs to keep the, you know, water from getting all over the place, right?
3: Right.
5: Yeah.
1: Yeah, well, we know that.
5: Yeah.
1: But the way, the context you put it in was hilarious, Miriam, and I read it as a immature, 55-year-old man.
4: I feel like we just celebrated your 50, so
1: yeah.
4: Here we are 5 years later.
1: Yeah, it feels like, yeah.
2: It goes by quick.
1: Yeah, Steve is now 87 years old, Chante.
2: I know, don't I look good?
4: You look great. Steve looks great.
1: Yeah, I know. For 87, you're damn right he does.
4: No, I don't.
2: Take a guess. You can't offend me.
1: Well, it is a weird number.
2: Yeah.
4: 68.
2: You're very close.
1: You
2: one,
1: know.
2: Go one more.
4: 69.
2: Yep.
4: I'm 49. Last year, my 40s.
1: Right. Oh, okay.
4: Maddie,
1: are
4: you around there?
3: Yeah, I'm 49.
4: Yep.
1: Yeah.
3: Still 40s.
2: I would put you around 37, 38.
3: All right, really? Okay. I'm just going to throw it out there.
4: I have a 28-year-old son.
3: This always cracks me up. Tell me how old you think I look. Like anyone's really going to tell you how old they think you look.
1: Yeah.
3: Right? Like they're going to be like, if you look like you're 80 and you're 50, like they're going to be like, ah, dude, you look like 90. You look horrible. That's like, that's just like, no one's going to, you know, obviously people are going to lie to you.
1: Yeah, not at all. Last time I saw Bill Barger, he told me, he goes, oh man, you look old, dude.
3: Yeah, but that, you know,
1: that's what he told me.
3: That's a good friend. But I'm just saying, like, people, I'm always like, yeah.
1: And I'm like, it's winter. It's not my best months. I'm very pale.
2: Yeah.
3: How old do I look? You look 90, dude. You look like.
5: No, it's okay to do that to a guy, but you know, you don't ever do it to a girl. He sees me as like
1: this dilapidated old man.
3: It's like, yeah, ask someone that, and it's like, they're obviously going to guess low to try to be nice. 90% of the people.
5: I don't try to be nice to a guy.
3: Yeah, but that's a girl. Us. That's we're different. Story. A lot of people, you know,
5: don't even guess. You just stay away from that question.
3: If a dude asks me that, usually I'm just going to be like, I don't care. Like, that's simple. Don't really care how old you are.
5: Yeah.
1: Really?
3: Yep. But I love those kind of questions. Hey, do you like my outfit?
1: Oh, yeah, like anyone's going to be.
3: Yeah, yeah. Nah, dude, you look dumb.
1: That's the worst. Hey, does this make me look fat?
3: Yeah.
1: Oh my God, it does.
3: Yeah.
1: I mean, wow. Can you imagine saying that?
3: Yeah.
1: You could never say that.
3: No, and that's the thing. Like, they're all loaded questions.
1: Yeah. Be honest.
3: Yeah, be honest. How old do I look? Well,
1: you look surprised like you're 70.
3: Still alive, dude.
1: You look like you're 70.
3: I do, at I least. Know. Sound like I'm 90.
1: All right. All right. I think I got anonymous this morning. He called, and then I just kept him on hold forever. That's right. I got you.
3: Is that the cranker?
1: The cranker.
3: The cranker.
1: Yeah.
2: Yep.
3: We got a cranker sore.
1: Oh. Yeah. And I put him on hold today, Shante, and I just left it there.
4: Did he eventually hang up?
1: I'm not sure what happened. But I forgot about him, though. I did. I forgot about it. All right, so it's Tuesday. It's Top 10 Tuesday. We do this Top 10 thing on Tuesday. And you can play along, Shante. There are no prizes, and it is all for fun.
5: Really? Fun?
1: Really? Well, you love the Top 10s. You I said. Know. I thought you liked it.
5: I do.
3: Yeah, he loves it. He gets to make something up every week.
1: Well, he has unique Top 10s. He puts a little... Yeah.
3: It's the Buzz 10.
1: Yes.
5: Yes.
1: Did you get a hold of the Morning Buzz yesterday?
5: Yeah.
1: And ask for a...
5: What happened with that?
3: Waiting to hear back from my people.
1: All right. And they will... yeah.
3: I'm going to make sure it's signed.
1: Oh, you're going to sign? You're going to get something signed?
3: Figure I'll get you a t-shirt with everyone signing it.
1: Oh, okay. But this is... Okay.
5: I don't want it signed. I just want the...
1: You just want... Yeah, because he's not going to wear it signed.
3: Wait. Who said you were getting a t-shirt?
1: Well,
5: that's what it was all about, wasn't it?
3: No.
1: Do you pay attention to the show? Do you listen to the show? It's on again in the afternoon if you need to.
3: It was getting one for Peter, not Buzz and Peter.
1: No, I don't know. I want it for Buzz. That's...
5: Yeah.
3: Oh, well, then it's getting signed.
1: No, he doesn't want it signed.
5: I don't want it signed.
3: Well,
5: you get it signed, I'll leave it up in here.
1: We don't want it signed.
5: We're hanging up.
3: Yeah, we're going to write stuff on it, fun stuff to Buzz.
1: Right.
3: Make him feel good.
5: Yeah.
1: But okay. You can't. But in order to get the shirt, you can't use Buzz anymore, ever.
3: Yeah.
5: Oh boy.
3: No longer the real Buzz.
5: No longer.
1: Oh, go back to the Buzz. Fake Buzz. Fake Buzz is out there.
3: But you could be like a Oulette Glenn, the artist.
5: Yeah. I can.
3: You could be.
1: No, he comes.
5: Tell
1: here.
5: Me how you I could can be like that.
3: The co-host, formerly known as Buzz.
1: He comes here on Thursday.
5: Yeah.
3: All right. Yeah. Formerly known as Buzz.
5: Yeah.
1: Yeah.
5: The fake Buzz.
3: There's too many Buzzes. I'm getting confused.
5: There is. Right.
1: You know, B. Bernard likes ketchup on her hot dog also.
5: Thank you, B. All right. Thank you, B.
1: Ketchup.
5: Yep.
2: Join the club.
5: There's another one.
3: You're a nice...
5: Oh, man, we're winning.
3: You seem like a really nice person, B, but still, I got to disagree and say that's wrong. Just not right.
1: Man. Now, do you know, fun Don't fact, listen to him, Diz, man. Diz up at Diz's Cafe... hates ketchup.
5: He doesn't like ketchup?
1: Yeah. He didn't even want to put it on the tables. Yeah, that's well, how much he despises ketchup. It was like Diz versus ketchup. But so many people wanted it. You need to have ketchup. Do you use ketchup on anything, Shante?
4: I do.
1: Yeah. You got it. I mean, what are you going to put your french fries in?
4: Yep. Pan fries.
3: Yeah, and if you're going to have, you know, cheeseburger, stuff like that, you need it. But
1: all right.
5: Oh, that's okay, but I can't put it on my hot dog.
3: No, that's wrong. No,
1: all right.
3: Yeah, it is wrong.
1: Wrong. We have a call here. Good morning. You're on the air.
6: I like ketchup, too, on my hot dogs.
1: All See? Right. Who's this?
3: Wow, that really sells it for you guys.
5: Way to go, Ron.
6: Hey, all I need in the morning is a good is a strong wave and a good buzz.
5: Okay.
6: Whatever he says. You know what I'm trying to say from that Sean Penn for it? Oh, I screwed that thing up royally.
5: Last times so much for that. You watching the 80s movies or something lately?
6: No, I hear it all the time. It's just funny. And I want to so. But yeah, I like my hot dogs. Hey, you know how you're getting old? When you don't remember how old you are. I just gained another year. Instead of being older, I saved a year. I thought I was going to be 63 this month. I'm only going to be 62.
5: You don't know what year it is?
6: I know what year it is, but I mean, I thought I was a year older. It was like I was talking to my sister once. She said, no, you're only going to be 63.
5: Yeah,
6: don't like, push. Holy cow, yeah.
3: I think they call that dementia.
5: Don't push it, man.
7: All right, so stop giving me baloney. I hate baloney. You understand?
6: I hate baloney. Hey, guys, enjoy the weather. Try to stay cool and keep your fingers crossed for the warm stuff, will you?
8: All I need are some tasty waves, cool buzz, and I'm fine.
6: That's it.
1: All right. Thank you, Ron. Very good.
3: Let's, can you see Ron surfing?
1: No.
3: That'd be awesome.
1: All right. Phone lines are burning up this morning. All right. We start with Matt here. Your top 10, Matt.
3: This one? This week? It's a little interesting.
1: Okay.
5: For once. Oops, sorry. Did I say that out loud?
3: I told you to wait
5: in
3: the car.
5: Matt. I'm sorry. I apologize. See, you can apologize. I apologize. It's okay.
3: You ready?
5: Yep.
3: All right. 10 greatest musicians / bands of all time.
5: Okay.
1: Well, are you sure we haven't done this one, man?
3: Yep.
5: We've done versions of this like 3 times already, but that's all right.
1: Yeah.
5: 10 of all time?
3: Yep. This is a good one, too.
5: Or
3: this
5: band? I mean, this is subjective. By who? Rolling Stone?
3: You see, I refuse to tell you where the list came from until after you've gone through the list.
5: Oh. All right.
4: So how does this work? We just
3: guess.
4: Spout
5: out Burn it out.
1: Yeah, there's no real point to it, Shante. That's what I'm saying. You do all these important things with the World Council and...
5: Yeah, we just do
1: stupid
5: things.
1: We're arguing about ketchup on hot dogs.
2: Yeah, jams and donuts.
4: I'm going to throw Bob Marley out there.
1: Oh.
3: Not on there.
5: Oh.
4: Whoa.
5: Oh. The Beatles.
3: Well, Buzz, I'm glad you brought up the Beatles because they are number one.
5: Yeah.
2: Led Zeppelin.
5: If that's not on there, I'm walking out.
3: Sorry, it's not on there.
5: Oh, my God.
1: Rolling Stones.
3: Number 9.
1: 9? Jeez, I thought that'd be number 2.
4: Michael Jackson.
5: Oh, good one.
3: Number 8.
1: What about The Who?
3: No.
1: All right, we're thinking 80s bands, too, right?
5: Mm-hmm. Yeah.
1: What about
3: There's no more bands.
1: Oh, excuse us, Matt.
2: All singers.
3: I'm just trying to be...
1: All right.
3: Transparent.
2: Dolly Parton.
3: Nope.
1: Love that, Dolly. I really do.
5: This is, it wasn't rock and roll, it was just singers, right?
3: Yeah.
5: Frank Sinatra.
3: Ooh, not on there.
5: Okay.
2: Diana Ross.
1: Gotta be,
3: sorry.
1: Gotta be Stevie Wonder.
3: Number 10.
1: Number 10.
4: So we've gotten 4 so far. That's still 6.
1: Number 10?
3: Yeah.
1: Stevie's number 10?
3: You got some biggins up here.
1: Oh, okay. Oh, I don't know. Bigger than Stevie.
4: Who are the biggins? Right. Like
5: Whitney Houston.
3: Nope.
2: Mariah Carey.
3: Nope.
1: I'm going to tell you. I'm going to put all these people up against Stevie Wonder, Steve, right? The all next right. people yeah. that come
2: all
1: up.
2: All right.
1: Biggins. What do you...
4: I mean, who are we missing?
5: Jimmy.
1: Linda
3: Jimmy,
1: Hendrix.
3: Jimmy
1: Hendrix.
3: Johnson?
5: Jimmy Hendrix. I'm looking right at him.
3: Oh, yeah, number six.
5: Okay.
1: Really?
5: Staring right at the guy.
1: Okay, well, put him up there with...
2: Eric yeah. Clapton.
3: Sorry, Steve. Eric Clapton is not on this list.
1: What about Prince?
3: Oh, sorry, even though that should have been number one.
4: I was thinking the same thing.
1: Like, why wouldn't Whoa. Prince be on there?
3: But Prince doesn't ever get the credit he deserves.
4: Never.
3: Mm. Number two is just huge.
1: Bon Jovi.
3: Nope.
1: What do you mean it's
5: no huge? More bands, right? Yeah. You said? You said no more bands?
3: No more bands.
1: Taylor Swift.
3: I'm sorry.
4: Taylor has not made the list.
5: Hmm. Okay.
2: Elvis.
3: Number three.
5: Good one, Steve.
4: Ding, ding, ding.
1: Oh, Elvis. Okay.
4: So I believe we're up to like six, right? Because we got Jimmy.
3: Yeah, five.
4: Okay, we got five.
3: Yep. Number right. two is just huge.
1: Really?
3: Yeah, she's.
1: I'm going to phone a friend on this one, Matt.
3: Okay.
1: All right. Maybe not.
3: Guess they didn't know either.
1: Maybe not. That wasn't that yeah, wasn't missed, the cranker. Didn't... That wasn't the cranker.
5: Bob Dylan?
3: Number four.
4: Ding, ding, ding.
1: Bob Dylan.
3: I really thought Peter would get that one.
2: Aretha Franklin.
4: That's what I was... Hey,
3: number two.
4: You took the words right out. I was going I was thinking of her earlier, and then I was just about to say it, and he said it. So good one, Steve.
3: Yep, number two.
2: Great minds think alike.
4: Absolutely.
3: You only got one?
1: All right.
2: Was she left? On there?
3: Yeah, I just said number two.
1: Okay. We have one left?
3: Two left.
5: James Brown.
3: Number seven.
1: Oh.
4: James Brown.
1: Who, I mean, is this the way where are you
5: above,
1: getting?
5: Above Stevie Wonder?
1: Where are you getting these?
5: James Brown above Stevie Wonder, huh?
3: No, ooh, you got boy. One left.
5: I don't know about that one.
4: I don't know.
3: Either. You got one left.
2: This what guy, number is it?
4: It's a number guy. Number five. He told us it's number a guy. Five. Okay. So that's right. That's a clue. A guy.
1: All right.
3: Yep.
5: Is he also blind?
3: I'm not answering
5: Ray
3: questions.
5: Charles,
3: like
5: Ray Charles. Charles.
3: Thank you. Number five.
5: Ray Charles.
1: You can't answer questions like that.
3: Can't answer questions like that.
1: Okay.
3: Yep, so you guys got them all. And I think that list, I mean, come on. You got the Beatles, Aretha, Elvis, Bob Dylan, Ray Charles, Hendrix, James Brown, MJ, the Stones, and Stevie Wonder.
4: Okay.
3: I mean, I definitely agree with the Beatles and Aretha.
1: Really? What's your favorite Aretha Franklin song?
3: Probably right now. I've been getting into a lot of stuff, you know, like How's the Jack Belt?
1: Really?
3: Yeah.
1: Really?
3: Baby, I Love You, yeah. I actually play that stuff a lot. I really like Aretha.
1: Oh.
2: Still always go back to Natural Woman.
4: Mm.
1: That's a good one.
2: God Bless Carole King.
1: Yeah. That's a okay.
3: Anything she did with the Swampers.
1: Oh, you like the stuff with the Swampers.
3: Mm-hmm.
1: Wow, you're so knowledgeable.
3: Oh, yeah.
1: You really are.
3: Muscle Shoals.
1: All right, what do we have here? We're going to go right over to Buzz here with his super top 10 this morning.
5: So we got the top 10 items sold at Dunkin' Donuts in the 1980s.
3: Ooh.
4: Wow.
5: Not today.
3: Coffee.
4: Glazed donuts.
5: Hot coffee number four.
1: Hold on. Hot
5: Glazed
1: coffee.
5: Donut number two.
1: All right, I'm going to say a... In the 80s, I'm going to say a chocolate chip cookie.
5: Negative.
2: Boston cream.
5: Boston cream is number one,
1: Oh,
5: Steve.
1: Okay.
4: Oh, I love Boston cream.
3: Jelly donut.
5: Number five.
4: Old fashioned.
1: Ooh.
5: Number eight.
2: That's one of my
1: What about
2: favorite.
1: A jelly donut?
3: That
5: was number five again.
1: What about a jelly stick?
5: No jelly stick.
1: A
5: no.
1: cruller. I need to get some.
5: No.
3: A croissant.
1: What about soup?
5: No. But I remember that. Remember you
3: No croissant?
5: They used to give you a piece of bread with it and everything?
1: Yeah.
5: No croissants in the 80s?
3: Yeah. It
5: no. 80s?
3: Oh, yeah.
5: No.
3: Oh, yeah.
5: Anyway, it's not on there.
3: The butternut donut.
5: Ooh. The butternut is number 6.
1: Ooh.
3: The double the chocolate donut.
5: Chocolate what?
3: Yeah, chocolate frosted or chocolate glazed.
5: We already got chocolate frosted.
3: Okay, chocolate glazed.
5: No, it's chocolate, but this is a weird one.
1: The chocolate, I've never even chocolate heard of this one. Cream filled. Chocolate nope. filled, chocolate yeah, double chocolate honey dip, chocolate
3: double chocolate.
5: We talked about having
1: chocolate.
5: We talked about this yesterday, like a certain thing that's in.
1: Oh, cocoa.
5: Coconut.
1: Coconut.
5: Chocolate coconut donut.
1: Oh, that's delicious.
4: Oh, yeah. I don't remember that one. Yes, I remember those.
1: Oh, yeah.
3: What number is that?
5: Number 7.
4: Right. Coconut on the outside.
1: Probably didn't notice it because the donuts were vertical back then.
2: Market Basket does a really good chocolate coconut donut.
3: Ooh, what about the powdered donut?
4: Their donuts are massive at Market Basket.
5: No.
1: The powdered donut. No?
5: No.
1: What about a 9 and 10, what about though? A cinnamon bun, a honey bun, a, you know.
5: Cinnamon.
1: Coffee roll.
5: Cinnamon is in there, but not.
4: Cinnamon stick.
5: Nope.
1: Cinnamon. No. We.
3: Cinnamon muffin.
1: Hey,
2: blueberry muffin.
5: Nope. No muffins.
1: No.
5: You're missing a big one that we talked about earlier today.
1: A cinnamon.
5: This is filled. This is a filled donut, and it's cinnamon filled. On the outside, but something on the inside.
1: Cinnamon glaze, cinnamon cream.
5: Nope. What goes with cinnamon?
4: Sugar? I don't know.
3: Eggnog?
1: cinnamon swirl. Cinnamon.
3: Apple?
5: Apple cinnamon filled.
1: Oh, that's gross.
5: It is. I don't remember that
3: What number is that?
1: I remember it because it would always sweat and leak through the box. Good morning. Yeah. You're on the air.
6: Hi, good morning. How about croissant?
5: No, was that in the 80s?
1: There was croissants in the 80s.
5: It's not even
1: the late 80s. I told you, I used to eat chocolate croissants, and I got fat.
5: You got fat eating chocolate croissants?
1: I had to go on a diet. Only time in my life I ever went on a diet. Oh. I gave up them. I gave up the,
5: yeah.
1: My, you know, it's like my senior year.
3: What about the cruller?
5: No. What did we talk about earlier?
1: The cookies. No. The honey buns.
6: Can we go back for a second? What was the diet you went on?
5: Yeah, right.
1: It was just eating. No, it was no snacking, and yeah. I would eat. Okay. I would eat a bowl of cereal in the morning.
5: What kind of cereal?
1: Then I'd have whatever I wanted. But then there was no snacking till lunchtime, where I'd walk home from school and I would have a sandwich, just a regular like ham and cheese sandwich, and then I would have dinner later that night. But no snacking in between. And I got, I slim right down.
5: Too many vegetables.
6: My ham and cheese sandwich, just like Jared.
1: I love him. No. No. What are we doing here now?
5: Buzz? Number 10. You're on number 10.
1: Yeah.
4: How many do we have left? Just one. Okay.
5: That's it. This is an easy one.
6: Is this something you said that goes with cinnamon?
5: No. They already got that. That was apple cinnamon donut.
1: Oh, I know what it is. It is a bagel.
5: No.
1: No, that didn't come out to the 90s.
3: Fritter.
5: No.
1: The cinnamon bun.
6: Culotta.
5: No.
4: The culotta was
1: Give me
3: nice. Iced coffee.
1: I'll have a coffee roll.
3: Hot chocolate.
1: Please.
6: Bear claw.
5: We said this earlier, like, multiple times. We
3: a pecan roll.
5: We even talked about how they were made.
1: Really? Boiled.
3: Munchkin.
6: Oh,
5: Munchkin.
6: Munchkin.
1: Oh.
5: Number 10.
3: Yeah.
5: That's it.
3: You guys are welcome. I completed the list.
5: Lame and easy today.
1: All right.
5: We've been talking about donuts a lot, so.
1: Probably see you got one?
5: And eating donuts.
6: Yeah, I got a list.
1: All right. Well, while we have you on, you might as well lay it on us.
6: All right. The top 10 healthiest nuts.
1: The healthiest nuts.
5: Healthiest nuts. Wow.
1: The coconut.
6: Hold on, I lost my list. I have to get back. Okay. No, coconut's not on there.
3: Peanuts.
9: Peanut is number 10.
2: Almonds.
1: Almonds, Steve says.
9: Almond is number 1.
1: What about butternut?
9: No butternut.
3: Pistachio.
9: Diet food. Pistachio is number 3.
5: Walnuts.
9: Number 2.
4: Hazelnut.
5: Hazelnuts, yeah.
1: What about...
9: Hazelnuts are number 6.
1: How about imported from macadamia? Macadamia nuts.
9: Number 8. Macadamia.
5: No pecans. More macadamia nuts. No more. What was that from? Seinfeld?
4: Did Steve say pecans?
2: Yeah.
1: He said pecan.
9: Let me see here. That is 5. Number 5, pecan.
1: How many more do we have?
5: Cashews.
9: You have 1, 2, 3 left.
1: All right.
9: And one of them is a nut that used to be eaten back in the day. There were even songs sung about it, but you don't really see them eaten these days.
3: A beech nut?
9: I'm sorry, what?
1: A chestnut.
9: That's right, chestnut, number 8. I'm sorry, number 9.
1: What about a walnut?
4: That's, yeah, walnut was the next one.
5: Got that already.
9: Walnut was already mentioned at number 2, and there's a biggie here that isn't really a nut.
1: Cashew.
9: That's right. Very good.
1: I think Matt yelled out earlier, but then again, he machine guns answers, I understand. All right. Very good.
9: Very good.
1: We got them all. Thank you, Paul.
5: Oh, we got them all?
1: Did we get them all?
9: Yeah, that was all 10 of them.
1: All right.
5: Well, one more.
9: Have a good day.
1: Thank you, Paul C. All right.
5: These nuts. That was my next one.
1: All right.
5: Matt made me say that.
3: Yeah, I wrote him a note.
1: Right, let's take it over to Steve. It over to...
4: No writing notes in class.
1: All right.
3: Don't follow the rules.
2: All right, here we have top 10 musical instruments.
4: Nice. Mm.
2: Now, there's some variations on one of them. Actually, two of them. I'll give you that little bit right there.
1: All right.
3: The guitar,
2: specifically
3: acoustic guitar,
2: number 5.
1: What about an electric guitar?
2: That creeps up to number 1.
1: Oh.
4: Ding, ding, ding.
3: What about the bass guitar?
2: Number 4.
1: All right.
2: So we're all out of guitars now.
1: What about the piano?
2: Number 2.
3: What about the synthesizer?
2: That comes under number 8, electronic keyboards.
1: All right.
2: Wow, we're blazing
3: the drums. One.
2: Number 3.
3: Guy who hangs out with the band.
2: Got 3 left.
4: Saxophone.
1: All right.
2: Four left.
4: The saxophone.
2: Yep. Number 6.
1: All right. How about the bugle?
2: Bugle did not make it.
3: What about the flute?
2: Number 9.
1: What about the...
2: If we didn't have the flute, we'd never have Ian Anderson.
5: You say the organ?
3: Which one?
5: The one that you play. You play the organ, right?
3: No.
2: No more keyboards.
1: Okay. What about the tuba?
2: No tuba.
4: The cello.
2: No, but that's a beautiful instrument.
3: Trumpet.
1: Glockenspiel.
2: Number 10.
1: Okay.
5: The trumpet?
2: For trumpet. Got 1 left.
3: Cowbell.
2: We need more of that.
1: The banjo.
2: Nope.
5: Harmonica.
2: Nope.
3: The violin.
2: Bingo.
1: The tambourine.
2: Number 7. Tambourine. Violin.
5: The violin.
1: All
2: That's
1: right.
2: it.
5: The fiddle.
1: The world's smallest violin.
3: I like good fiddle music.
1: All right. Oh, we're already on me
4: Check
1: here.
4: Check this out, Steve.
1: Oh, what do you got?
4: Dr. Jubo makes these flutes. This is actually a flute.
1: Really? A flute maker.
4: I bought one for John. He loves it.
1: Really? He makes a flute?
4: He was at the Made in New Hampshire Expo, and he's out in Vermont.
1: Okay.
4: Look on the back. You'll see he makes them in varying colors.
1: What does he make them out of?
4: It looks like plastic.
1: Really?
4: To be honest, yeah.
1: Wow. There you go, Matt. Something to look up.
4: You can wear it around your neck so John can use it in the summer at his performances. So you just...
1: Really?
4: Yeah.
1: All right. Very cool. Well, I didn't think we were going to get to me today, but I do have one. And it's going to be controversial.
5: Uh-oh.
4: When aren't you?
1: These are your top 10 condiments.
5: Oh.
3: Mustard.
4: Mustard.
1: That's a, okay, hold on a sec. Mustard is number two. What do you guys sound disappointed?
2: All right, Buzz, let's say it at the same time.
5: Heinz.
2: Ready?
5: Ketchup.
2: One, two, three.
5: Ketchup.
1: All right, ketchup is number one.
5: Heinz ketchup.
2: Hey.
5: All right. Heinz.
4: He's like Heinz.
1: Ketchup and mustard, one and two.
3: Mayonnaise.
1: Number four, Matt.
2: Relish.
1: Relish, number five.
3: Huh?
1: Anybody?
3: Hot sauce.
1: Number six.
5: Barbecue sauce. There we go. We got
1: number three. So you got 10987.
3: Ranch.
1: No.
5: Oh.
4: Blue cheese.
1: No, not blue cheese. No. Sorry.
5: Ooh, what are we missing?
4: Salt and pepper.
1: No, not salt and pepper.
3: Dijon.
1: No, but...
5: honey mustard.
1: Hey, number nine.
5: Honey mustard.
1: All right, three left that you're probably not going to get.
3: Really?
1: Time's running out.
3: Guacamole.
1: Huh?
3: Guacamole.
5: 8-1, like steak sauce.
3: Ooh.
1: That is number 10.
5: There we go.
1: So you have two left.
3: Sriracha.
1: All right. No.
5: Salsa.
3: Yeah, good salsa.
1: I think sriracha would be on here.
5: Salsa's like, no, salsa's not on there?
1: Right.
5: Oh.
1: Let's see.
3: Cream cheese.
4: I was going to say sour cream.
1: Yeah.
5: Sour cream, yeah.
3: Butter.
1: Butter. Yeah.
2: Salad dressing?
1: No, guys. I'm sorry.
4: Mm. He has a stump.
1: Yeah.
3: Not what do we have left? Two?
4: Two.
1: You have two. I know.
5: Relish, right?
3: Wasabi?
1: No, not wasabi. I'm sorry. These are going to be...
3: Lox?
1: That's disgusting. That's disgusting. All right. I wouldn't put either one of these.
3: Horseradish.
1: Number eight, Matt.
5: Good one.
1: Where is Matt getting these answers? Karen's texting you. You're texting Matt.
3: You know,
1: you're in on the Karen thing.
5: Karen's right. Working. Soy sauce.
3: Oh, good one.
1: No.
5: No?
1: No.
3: Teriyaki sauce.
1: Matt, I'm sorry. It is not teriyaki.
3: Oh, aso sauce.
1: No.
3: I just wanted to say it.
1: No, it's not.
5: That is something.
1: I know.
5: I don't know. What do you put this on?
3: Nutella.
1: No, not Nutella. Here, I'll give you till 8:45. It's 8:42.
5: What do you put
1: on? We'll make believe you're trying to defuse a bomb by getting the answer to this, Matt.
3: All right.
1: So you have till 8:45 till it goes off.
5: We said salad dressing.
3: I like a good explosion.
1: You have.
5: How about what's it called? Oil and vinegar.
1: No, I'm sorry.
5: No.
3: Italian dressing.
1: No.
5: Hmm.
1: You were close, Buzz.
5: I was close. Just vinegar.
1: No.
3: Oil.
1: No.
5: Greek dressing.
1: I'm sorry, it is not...
4: Balsamic. I don't know.
1: It is
3: Thousand Island.
1: Balsamic. No, it's not balsamic.
3: You sure it's not balsamic?
1: No. Nope. It's balsamic. All right. Let's see. Buzz was close, but nothing. Not quite.
5: I said...
4: It's got to be like... Italian.
3: Some sort of oil.
1: Well, I mean,
4: olive oil.
1: That's disgusting. That's very gross. But no, on a hot dog, it wouldn't taste that great.
3: Relish? I already said it, right?
4: Yeah.
3: We celery salt?
1: I'm sorry, Matt. I know. I know.
3: What else is there?
5: Hmm.
3: Sweet and sour?
1: No. All right, you have a couple seconds left.
2: Hurry, Matt. We don't want to die.
3: But, well, you can help out, Steve, if you're so happy to live.
1: You have one left, Matt. Thank you. You have a minute left. You have 60 seconds left.
3: And everyone's going to put their lives in my hands, real smart. So you might as well just call and say your goodbyes now.
1: Matt, don't disappoint. Don't disappoint everybody. What is it?
3: It's not like it's going to matter if I let everyone down. We're all going to be blown up.
1: Come on.
3: I'm just watching the clock, man. When we get to like the 10-9-8, no, you know what it is. Count down together.
1: You know what it is?
3: I
1: don't know if it's a 10-9-8 thing, though.
3: Probably going to be gross.
1: It will be. You have 50 seconds left.
3: Yeah, all right. Let's go.
1: What do you think it is? Buzz, you were the closest. You got one of the words right.
5: Oil and vinegar, but it's vinegar.
3: Vinaigrette?
1: No. No.
3: Salt and vinegar?
1: No.
5: Hmm.
1: All right. We have, you guys have exactly 30 seconds.
3: Castor oil?
1: No.
5: Yeah, that's a good condiment.
1: All right. You have 15 seconds to come up with the answer. 15 seconds to.
3: Whipped cream?
1: Matt, any last guesses before you destroy all of us?
5: Yeah, Matt.
3: Yeah, I'd just like to say.
5: Sorry.
4: It's been real.
1: All right.
4: Womp, womp, womp.
1: It's malt vinegar.
5: Malt vinegar?
4: Malt vinegar? What? What?
5: I That's said
4: what
5: vinegar.
4: What do you put that on?
1: You said vinegar.
5: You put it on like
1: Hey, man, don't give me a... Right? Hey, this is what it said.
3: Dude, I've heard of Come malt liquor, but malt vinegar? What is it?
1: Yeah, malt vinegar.
2: It's kind of almost like a British thing because they Matt always know put about that on their
1: stuff.
2: Fish and
1: Matt
2: chips.
1: Doesn't know about
5: right,
1: that
5: Right, they put
1: stuff.
5: It on...
3: You lost me at British.
4: Sounds like something they would put in sauerkraut.
3: Sounds like that's something nasty. That's gross.
4: It is.
5: Don't they put it on onion rings at the fair and stuff?
3: I don't know.
1: Yeah, they do.
3: I don't eat those things.
1: Yeah.
2: Yeah.
1: Matt probably eats it and doesn't even know it.
3: Nope, I won't touch it.
1: Yeah, how do you know?
3: Because if they say you want some of this, and if they say something I don't know what it is, I say no.
1: Really?
3: I don't want your weird sauce. Get it away from me.
1: You don't like it?
3: Nope, I don't like it one bit. Never tried it. Don't want to. Not gonna.
1: You probably already have had it.
3: I mean, why are you going to ruin my day?
1: I'm just saying.
3: I probably have not. And if I did, well, that was their fault for giving it to me and not telling me.
1: Why? Well, you just don't like the word.
5: Yeah. Yet you'll inhale a Fruity Pebbles donut in two bites.
3: That's that probably, totally
1: that
3: different.
1: Probably has malt vinegar in it. Probably made with real malt vinegar.
3: Yeah, and I don't know it, so I don't care. All I know is it's got delicious Fruity Pebbles on top.
1: The malt vinegar donut. Would you try something like that?
3: Well, I'm sure Bill will have one.
1: Yeah.
3: No, yeah, you know, I mean, hey, I like to eat simple.
4: What the fluff has a Fruity Pebbles donut or
3: just
4: something
3: had
4: like
3: this
4: that?
3: Morning. Yes.
4: My daughter ate that.
1: Yeah, Matt, see, that's what Matt
5: about
1: does too.
5: Same age, right?
1: It's a kid's
4: right,
1: donut.
4: 12 and 12.
2: So 12. Happy in my life.
1: Yeah.
3: I get excited over stuff. I do. I like little donuts. Like, oh man, that's like super cool to me.
1: Yeah,
5: they got some weird flavors at that place. Yeah,
3: dude, that's not weird. That's good.
1: No, I love it.
4: Their glaze is good though.
3: No, Fruity Pebbles, chocolate frosted, and I hope they make a Golden Grahams one. Now that would be.
1: Well,
3: good.
1: It's not Golden Grahams. They do Cinnamon Toast Crunch.
3: Yeah,
1: which is a Golden Graham with cinnamon on it.
3: Yeah, I like the Golden Grahams better. I don't know personally. I'm not a Cinnamon Toast Crunch guy because it gives you that raw mouth.
1: Mm. Oh, I don't mind raw mouth when it comes to cereal. When it comes to cereal, man.
3: The worst is that. The worst is Cap'n Crunch.
1: Yeah,
4: Cap'n. Oh, yeah, that'll
1: Cap'n Crunch will get you.
4: Yeah. Teeth and mouth.
1: Worth every layer
2: Rice
1: of mouth
2: checks,
1: skin.
2: Wheat checks, life.
3: Wow, those don't do it to me. Life Fine. I can eat a whole box of that. No problem. Love that.
1: Well, because Life, what it does is those little Life.
3: They get soggy.
1: But that holds the milk.
3: Right.
1: And that's then when it pops, and then it pops in your mouth.
3: Oh, it's so good.
5: That is so gross.
2: That was but no, not you my see, favorite.
5: I would not eat that.
3: I like Golden Grahams because you can eat a whole box of Golden Grahams and your mouth is fine.
1: Oh.
4: I probably shouldn't pick on Maddie because my favorite is Lucky Charms.
3: I love Lucky Charms too.
5: I'm with you on that one.
3: Really? Three pebbles.
1: Now that the marshmallows aren't real marshmallows, though. They're what are those?
5: Nothing's real in cereal.
1: I know that's
3: they're
1: true.
3: Good.
1: That's true, that's
3: Peter. True. All you need to know is they're good.
5: Yeah,
1: I was never a super Lucky Charms fan. Oh. I don't know why.
3: What was your favorite cereal? Probably, let me guess. Hold on.
1: Oh my God! I was lucky
3: Kix.
1: Enough. I see.
3: Kix.
1: I was an only child, and I was lucky enough to get two cereals every week. Mm. So I got that different ones, but some of my favorites, you know, obviously the standards, you know, I like the Fruit Loops, you know, the standards, but once in a while I'd venture out to different things, but I could pick out my own cereal.
2: Yeah, my mother let me too.
1: Apple Jacks were pretty good back in the day, but they're not the same color anymore.
2: No,
1: they're not.
3: And they don't have the same.
1: What color are Apple Jacks now? Those are like, I think they made up their own color orange.
3: Yeah. But I'll tell you, man, Golden
1: Grahams. Apples aren't orange.
5: No, it's kind of weird. No. It doesn't taste like apples.
3: They're not orange, Jax.
5: It's like cinnamon.
1: Did you eat this stuff as a kid?
4: I did.
1: Yeah, me too.
2: I loved Apple Jacks as a kid.
3: Well, see, like I said, Golden Grahams all day.
2: Cocoa Krispies.
3: Yeah, those are good.
2: Cocoa Puffs.
1: Now, what about Sugar Smacks or back now it's Honey Smacks?
5: Oh, yeah. Those things were like, oh my God.
1: Those are weird. But what is that? Puffed wheat.
5: Puffed wheat, but it had goo all over
1: that's
3: yeah, good, that sticky. Honey deliciousness.
5: Yeah,
1: that goo was good. That was good for your goo.
5: Yeah,
1: but you didn't like those.
5: I got whatever my I had four sisters. You have to understand that. Like, I didn't get to pick anything.
1: Yeah, no kidding.
5: I ate whatever they liked.
1: Did they like Cap'n Crunch?
5: Yeah.
1: Okay. Yeah.
5: Well, yeah. Sometimes.
3: Buzz was eating Special K.
1: But regular Cap'n Crunch is so boring. You gotta get it with Crunch Berries.
3: You have to.
4: Mm-hmm.
1: You gotta get it with Crunch Berries.
3: What else? Oh, you know what else? Another good one is Honeycombs.
1: Well, first of all, it's called Honeycomb.
5: Yeah.
1: And it's a.
5: That's an old school one.
1: It is. Yeah. It's that same texture, you know, as those General Mills cereals like Alphabets and
3: another good one.
2: Yeah.
4: Forgot
2: about those.
1: Yeah, Alphabets.
4: I'm a Rice Krispies person too. I don't know about you guys, but I like to snap, crackle, and pop.
3: Uh-huh.
1: Yeah.
5: A little bit of
2: fruit in it?
4: No.
3: I'll tell you though, another great one, one of the classic good cereals is the Honey Nut Cheerio. The Honey Nut Cheerios is a very
1: It's not even really, because that didn't come out. That came out in what? That must have come out in the early 80s.
3: Yeah, but
1: late
3: 70s. Good.
1: Can you find out when Honey Nut Cheerios hit the store shelves,
5: man? I always thought Cheerios were gross.
3: Oh, I love Honey Nut Cheerios.
5: I hated
2: my father loved regular Cheerios.
5: I can't stand those things.
3: I can eat Cheerios. Yeah.
1: Regular Cheerios are so boring.
5: Oh, my.
1: I mean, they are very boring. I didn't do the Wheaties because I'm going to have
2: something. That was one of my father's favorites.
1: He didn't go with the Kellogg's.
2: Raisin Bran.
4: Corn Flakes.
1: Yeah, Kellogg's Corn Flakes, which are basically Wheaties, right? Just different brand.
4: Mm-hmm.
1: Oh, quiet down. Right? That's just a different brand.
3: Yeah, you know, the best part is it was 1979 when they came out with the Honey Nut Cheerios.
1: Okay.
3: With the mascot, Steve's old pal.
1: Busby.
3: Yep.
5: Busby?
1: Yeah.
3: Steve and Busby were down playing Frisbee, you know.
1: And then it all started. Busby got the idea.
3: Catching a buzz with Steve Light.
1: That changed Cheerios forever.
3: Yeah.
1: It really did.
3: And all it took was a Frisbee and some pot.
1: Man.
2: She's sitting there going, what the heck are they talking about?
1: We have a call here. Good morning. Thought we had
10: good morning.
1: A call. Oh, good morning. Yes. Hi.
10: Hey, yes, Busby was the bee. Do you remember who voiced Busby when he first came out?
1: Oh, I don't, but I
3: was two.
1: No, what was it?
10: It was the great Billy West, the voice of Stimpy.
1: Okay, yeah, he was the original Busby. I love that.
10: Yep.
1: Interesting. Wow. All right. Thank you.
10: Yeah.
1: That's a fun fact.
10: You're welcome. Bye.
1: All right.
2: Yeah.
5: The guy that did Stimpy.
1: Yes, Billy West.
5: Yeah.
2: Got one of his big starts, you know, being affiliated with WBCN.
1: Oh, absolutely. Absolutely.
2: That incredible, and you probably still haven't heard it yet, the Christmas song that he put together called Christmas in Kenmore Square.
1: Yeah, you played it for me last Christmas or a couple Christmases ago.
2: I love that song. Yeah. I think it's probably one of the best things, in my opinion, that Billy's done as far as music goes.
1: Yeah, he's still doing all kinds of stuff.
2: Oh, yeah, he's multi-talented.
1: Yeah. I'm friends with Billy West.
2: Really?
1: I'm Facebook friends with Billy West.
2: Well, that's cool.
3: Do you guys ever talk about Busby?
1: Oh, yeah, we chat all the time, Matt. Yeah. I could ask him about Busby. He would get back. I mean, yeah, pretty interesting.
3: Ask him about Christmas in Kenmore Square.
1: Well, I'll tell him to give us a call sometime.
2: Huh? That would be awesome.
1: That's crazy. All right. Yeah, very, very good. All right. We're almost out of time. Not quite yet. Buzz, what's going on today?
5: What is going on today?
1: You been to the lake this week?
5: I was out there yesterday, and all of a sudden I hear, Buzz! Oh. The mayor of the lake up there.
1: Okay.
5: Flagged me down and said, the bird is there.
1: Yeah.
5: So I went to the corner, and he was gone.
1: Oh, I missed him. He's elusive.
3: Went to the corner, there he was, gone.
5: Yeah, there he was, gone. I was mad.
1: But he was been around.
5: Yeah, but I still haven't caught him yet.
3: Did you have binoculars yet?
5: No, I don't.
3: You're just not serious then. I
5: walk out there.
3: You're not taking it serious. Because, you're not going to see it.
1: Because they stand sometimes very, very still. So if you take your binoculars and scan the shoreline, you're like, oh my God, there it is.
5: I haven't got to that level of nerd yet.
1: Dude. All right. Well.
5: But I'm getting there.
3: Yeah.
1: All right. Good.
3: Okay. People actually ask me that too. Like, do you and Peter really have binoculars? I'm like, yeah, I got them right in my heart case.
5: It's not a bad idea if you're trying to find a thing. If I was smart, I'd bring them the doors when I walk around Livingston because, you know, I stop and I look around there because I don't know where that one is. Didn't he say it's over by the where the house side is?
3: Yeah, north end.
1: Yeah, no trespassing over there.
3: Yeah.
5: You can't go by.
1: Can't go by
3: off the grass.
5: Ward 1 houses.
1: Yeah. Yeah, maybe David Dismukes will be out on his back deck. Maybe he'll.
3: By the way,
5: yeah,
3: there's no geek about it, dude. Okay,
5: I didn't say geek. I said nerd.
3: Nothing, yeah,
5: I said nerd,
3: there's nothing
5: by the way.
3: Nerdy about having binoculars. All right, what happens if you get stuck on a mountain and you got to find your way home?
5: There is absolutely nothing nerdy about.
1: But if
5: having
1: you see
5: binoculars.
1: A nice, beautiful bird,
3: right?
5: It's
3: and you want to
5: bird
3: get
5: watching,
1: and you can't
5: bird watching, not having binoculars.
3: That's not nerdy.
5: No, okay, it's not. All right.
3: Scientific.
5: Okay.
1: Well, people might think you're some kind of kooky person looking at people's
3: windows. No, they might think you're a scientist.
1: Some kind of peeping Tom.
3: This guy's out here doing research on the blue house.
5: I don't want to insult Donna over there.
3: Donna probably has. Do you think she'd look like a nerd with her binoculars?
5: No, but you would.
3: No, I look cool.
1: Yeah.
3: I've got cool slimline binoculars.
5: Yeah, I'm sure.
3: You do. I got the good ones.
5: Yeah. I'm bringing it to the track. You can use them at the track.
3: I would. I used to have a monocular, too, but I gave it to my buddy because he really wanted it.
1: Okay. Not even going to ask you what it is.
3: So it's a single one.
1: Yeah, it's called the telescope.
3: Don't encourage him.
1: A telescope.
3: Yeah, handheld telescope. Yeah. A monocle.
1: Yeah.
3: Or a monocular. That's what
5: Colonel
3: it is. It's called a monocular. That's right. No, it's not one.
1: Land ho!
3: No, we're not doing it.
1: You and your pirates, Matt. Jeez.
5: Yeah. Everything goes back to a pirate.
3: I love a good Irish pirate.
1: All right, Shante. Wow, thanks for coming in and hanging again. Anytime.
11: Thank you. Thank you so much.
1: Anytime. Always. Did you have fun?
11: Absolutely.
1: You know, you had to sit through all this, but you came in on a good day.
11: Yeah, very chill.
1: All right, always. All right. Well, that's going to do it for us today. Matt, thank you. Buzz, Steve, glad to know Gypsy is all right.
2: Well, she's recovering. I'm sure she's asleep in her throne right now.
1: Yeah, there you go. All right, let's see. Have a great Tuesday, everybody. It's

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Open Monday through Friday, 9 a.m. to 5:30 p.m. and Saturdays, 10 a.m.

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